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1: Kumara Astavam, chant number 24. Om Shastra Padaye Namo Namaha. Salutations to the Lord of Handheld Weapons. Wields the Shakti Veil, Spear of Grace from Mother Parvati.

0: just gone 5 a.m. Good morning and welcome to Newsbreak on Lotus FM. It's Wednesday, the 7th of October, 2026. My name is Hussein Ibrahim and these are the headlines. AKA and Tibbs murder accused have been granted separate trials by the Durban High Court.
1: The following order is made that the application for separation of trial is granted in that accused 3 shall stand trial on counts 12 to count 17 and its alternative separate from accused 1.
0: KZN ditches tenders for permanent workers to tackle potholes on the roads.
2: Employ more operators so that they are back on the ground. Employ more workers in the form of EPWP so that they are just going to do that on a regular basis because it takes a department internally to fix the road.
0: There's been a study that links household tobacco smoke to stunting in 1 in 5 sub-Saharan African children.
3: The idea behind the study was to pull thousands, in fact, hundreds of thousands of mothers across 29 countries in order to give that statistical power to be able to show and not have that statistical error that there's no relationship only because there's not enough numbers.
0: And Putco warns fuel hike could add 11 million rand to running costs, fearing unbearable commuter fare hikes.
4: We're operating close to 1,300 buses, and we're within these 1,300 buses, we're using close to 3.5 million litres of fuel each and every month.
0: I'll bring you a sport report at around 5:20. These are the headlines. Ronaldo wants Portugal punishment, but not retiring. Kane's rise from childhood keeper to equaling England cap record. LIV Golf secures potential $300 million investment, and South Africa hope to host the first African Olympics. Stay tuned. I'll also bring you a commodity update, 5:45. You can react on the WhatsApp line, 071-613-7803. This is Newsbreak, and we're broadcasting live from Durban.

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1: On to our top story this morning, sexual grooming has come under renewed scrutiny following allegations against suspended Deputy National Police Commissioner Shadrack Sibiya. But beyond the courtroom, experts say grooming can happen anywhere an adult has access to a child, including environments where children are expected to be safe. In Kwadabele, Mpumalanga, one mother says her 8-year-old daughter has been left traumatized after allegedly being sexually assaulted at school. Nonchlanchla Nchingila reports.
2: It often begins quietly with attention, affection, gifts, or the promise of trust. But experts warn these can be tactics used by perpetrators to gradually break down a child's boundaries. Dr. Shahida Omar from Tidibek Clinic weighs in.
3: Grooming basically starts off with building a relationship with the child, getting the child to trust that individual, paying a lot of attention on that child, so giving preferential attention to the child, showing the child that he or she cares so much for that child and they're willing to do anything for the child. Besides just giving attention, they would also sometimes give gifts or tokens to, you know, get the child to bond with them. It's abuse. It constitutes abuse. But for the child, it doesn't appear like that. It's a misperception where they think this is someone that, cares for me or likes me or loves me.
2: The issue has been thrust into the national spotlight by the case involving suspended Deputy National Police Commissioner, Lieutenant General Shadrack Sibiya, where sexual grooming allegations have formed part of the proceedings. But for one mother in Kwandebele, this is not simply a national debate. It is a family's reality. She says in March, she discovered that her 8-year-old daughter had allegedly been sexually assaulted by a 52-year-old security guard at her school. She believed the school was a safe place for her child.
4: My heart is painful because I took my child and sent her to school, telling myself that when she is at school, she will be safe because there are teachers. So when something like this occurs at school, given the fact that I was hoping that the principal will take me seriously, but she said the suspect is not guilty unless found guilty.
5: The suspect is equal guilty until found guilty.
2: The alleged incident has left the mother grappling with anger, guilt, and questions about what her daughter experienced.
4: What hurts me the most even today, I can't even forgive myself or sleep. When I think about this, I cry. The first day when this person took my child and put her in the room, the trauma it caused to my daughter, undressing her underwear. I wish he can tell me what was he thinking when he was undressing her.
2: Dr. Omar says sexual exposure can be deeply confusing for young children who do not have the emotional development to understand what is happening to them.
3: For a child to be exposed to any sexual information, sexualized information, sexual content, it becomes confusing for the child. And when they're confused, it lends itself to trauma because the child cannot process that. The child cannot make sense of what is happening. And often we find, children becoming victimizers.
2: Experts say that response is precisely why children need adults who listen, believe them, and make it clear that the responsibility for abuse lies with the perpetrator, never the child. For this mother, the priority is now helping her daughter heal, but she is also seeking answers over how an alleged perpetrator gained access to her child in a place she believed was safe. And above all, she says she wants her daughter to get the justice she deserves. Nonhlanhla Njingela of SABC News. Kwandebele in Mpumalanga.
1: Let's take you to Northern KZN, where months of water interruptions are taking a heavy toll on residents across the Newcastle municipality. Some communities have gone weeks and in certain cases months without reliable water supply. During a recent oversight visit, the KZN legislature cocked up portfolio committee said urgent provincial intervention is needed to address the crises. In Nkonkihle Malinga reports.
6: For residents in some of Newcastle's affected communities in Osizweni and Blaubosch, the water shortages have become a daily struggle. They say water tankers arrive sporadically, leaving households with little water. And forcing those who can afford to invest in water storage tanks. These residents say the shortages are making it difficult to meet basic households and business needs.
7: When the water tank comes, it's just in drips and drips once a month. Then that's when we get a little amount of water. And then we harvest water from the JoJo tank that we purchase. But those who are unable to purchase JoJo tanks, they are starving for water.
8: I have a catering and decor business. Sometimes we even struggle to wash dishes or tablecloths after an event. It's a real struggle not having water. We rely on JoJo tanks, but it takes a while to load. My children will come back from school soon because of the water issue.
6: But the crisis is not only affecting communities in the townships. Suburban communities, including the Signal area, are also experiencing prolonged water interruptions. The Newcastle Ratepayers Association says some areas have now been dealing with water problems for more than 3 weeks. Association member Marlies Graverstein says residents are frustrated by the lack of clear communication from the municipality.
9: We have been trying to investigate, but as we are not inside the municipality or the council, we're not getting the answers that we need to get. And when the messages come from the municipality, it's very sparse. They don't really send out, and it's long-winded messages that don't really explain what is the core issue that's being experienced. The valve was actually to the Hutton Heights area that was experiencing problems for 2 weeks. That was sorted out. And then for the north downside, it was the, which feeds a large area in Newcastle, it was the pumps that was giving an issue. And then the municipality was saying it was the contractors that was giving an issue. So it's been going back and forth. We don't really know, but it is the pumps.
6: Residents are also having to rely on water tankers and buy drinking water, adding further financial pressure at a time when the cost of living is already high. Attempts to contact the Newcastle local municipality for comment on the ongoing water interruptions and measures being taken to address the crisis have been unsuccessful. Nokuhle Malinga, SABC News, Newcastle.
1: Right, let's bring you economic news. Finance Minister Ine Kodongwana says the Public Investment Corporation is already implementing the recommendations of the Impati Commission. The commission was established to probe allegations of impropriety at the PIC. Finance Minister Ine Kodongwana and the Public Investment Corporation Board appeared before the Standing Committee on Finance. Abengwe Kobokana reports.
10: It was the first time that the new board appeared in Parliament after its appointment in July. MPs raised questions about the implementation of the recommendations of the Mpati Commission. The Minister of Finance, Ine Kodongwana, firstly he answered a question about the fallout between himself and his deputy, Dr. David Masondo, after he resigned earlier as the chairperson of the PIC. He admitted that the problem had a negative impact in the work of the PIC.
11: This fallout, was it good? Did it do any good for institution? The answer is no, despite your worry that I'm not going to admit. I'm not going to admit. In any institution, once there has quarrels of this nature, it does have an impact on the reputational impact. There's no doubt about it. The question whether we'll be able to come back and restore the credibility.
10: The minister said the department is fast-tracking necessary legislative changes to implement some of the recommendations of the Mpati Commission regarding the appointment of the chairperson of the corporation.
11: Mpati makes a recommendation, and that recommendation is twofold, that we must move away from where we've got a politician as the chair of the board, and also move away from the unions that are electing union members. Maybe unions can elect people who have got investment skills to represent them, to nominate them. That's how Mpati phrases. That requires legislative changes.
10: Kodongwana says the PIC has the full complement of the board members as required.
11: to cabinet four names, three from the labor movement, and one replacing the one who was who declined as a result of PSC's exposure to MTN. We now have a full contingent of the new board in place.
1: And that report by Abongwe Kobokana. It's approaching 5:15. Thank you for choosing Newsbreak. Thanks for your time. My name is Hussein Ibrahim. It's Wednesday, the 7th of October, 2026. Let's get you more news. The South African Reserve Bank's Monetary Policy Review notes that the destruction of oil refineries, and this amid the ongoing geopolitical tension, will keep fuel prices elevated long after peace is restored. Its comments came as South Africans contend with higher fuel prices, which have seen a litre of petrol climbing up to 30 rands a litre today. The bank has noted with serious concern the higher diesel prices and the extent to which fuel prices continue to shape inflation expectations. Fuel inflation has increased by nearly 25% in the second quarter of this year. Naledi Obo reports.
12: The Reserve Bank has raised the policy rate by 50 basis points this year between April and October to keep inflation under control amid ongoing geopolitical tensions. The bank notes that while a strong rand has offset the full impact of the high oil prices on domestic fuel prices, elevated oil prices pose an ongoing risk. Reserve Bank Governor Lesetša Kganyago elaborates.
13: For central banks, supply shocks pose a serious trade-off as inflation rises and output falls. Central banks globally are navigating this challenge. South Africa faces the same complex and highly uncertain environment. We are a net importer of oil and fuel products. Domestic inflation has risen markedly and economic activity has slowed. Weather-related supply shocks are also on the horizon. Challenging as the current environment is, the SARB is well equipped to handle supply-driven inflation pressures.
12: The Monetary Policy Review has emphasized the high risk of second-round inflation effects characterized by more general inflation in the form of higher wages and food prices. This as the U.S.-Iran conflict persists, including destruction to oil infrastructure due to the Russia-Ukraine war, as well as inflationary risks due to extreme weather patterns. Deputy Governor Rashid Kassim elaborates.
14: But the problem is, even if the economy is weak, we may have to act, because the disinflationary effect that you get from low economic growth or slowdown in growth may not compensate sufficiently to rein in the cost of runaway inflation. So I think that a weak economy is very much part of the assessment. And when we fight as MPC members, a lot of it is our assessment of how

0: expected to remain above target, averaging 4.4% this year. I'm Naledi Mabitsela Ngcobo in Johannesburg.
1: And before I bring you the sport report and some international news on that oil prices, let's head to the WhatsApp line. I'll bring you three voice notes that have come through. One from Nirmala Devi Mudli, from Mr. A.N. Govender, and Tonti in Richards Bay.
2: Good morning, Hussein. How wonderful you have taken the reins this morning on Newsbreak Team. These sexual predators, regardless of who you are and where you come, you've laid your hands on innocent women and girl children. Yes, you've traumatized them physically and mentally. How do they recover from this trauma? Whilst you are only guilty if found guilty. Where's the law in this country that should have been protecting our women and girl children? Nirmala Devi Mudli in Albert.
3: The unaffordable price increase of fuel is going to hit us all. The thoughtless, arrogant U.S. president is the root cause of our woes. The Strait of Hormuz is the focal point. The toothless U.N. only talks, but does nothing to stop the illegal invasion of Iran. The government must make a plan and assist consumers by reducing the price of fuel, by stopping thieving of taxpayers' monies. Thank you.
4: Good morning to the Newsbreak team. I'm hoping you're going to have a blessed day today. Well, the increase at the pump stations is really going to make a difference in our pockets. Well, for India, they win big yesterday in the first 20 T20 against West Indies. Iyer scores his first maiden 100, and what a 100 it was. Zindabad, India, Tonti, Richards Bay.
1: Thank you for those voice notes. Let's bring you international news. UN Secretary General Antonio Guterres has called for the Gaza ceasefire to become permanent, warning that 3 years after the October 7th Hamas attacks, Israelis and Palestinians continue to live with the consequences of the conflict. In a statement issued a day before the Samba anniversary, Guterres reiterated his abhorrence of the killing of more than 1,200 people in Israel and the taking of 251 hostages, while saying the devastating hostilities that followed inflicted untold suffering on Palestinians in Gaza. He warned that last year's ceasefire has still not delivered sufficient humanitarian aid, security, or a credible path to peace. Sherwin Bryce Peace reports from New York.
5: Guterres said nothing could justify the atrocities committed by Hamas and other Palestinian armed groups on October 7, 2023, describing the killings, hostage-taking and abuse of captives as horrors that must never be repeated. His spokesperson, Stefan Dujarric.
6: Since then, the Secretary-General has met with Israeli families whose worlds were shattered that day and has listened to survivors who continue to carry deep physical and emotional scars. He's also heard from former hostages about the unthinkable torment they and other captives endured as they were held captive in Gaza in deplorable conditions. These horrors must never be repeated, Mr. Guterres said.
5: 3 years later, the Secretary General also pointed to Palestinian civilians in Gaza still enduring intolerable conditions after massive loss of life, displacement and destruction. The death toll in excess of 74,000, more than double that number injured or maimed. The UN chief has urged all parties to fully implement their ceasefire, make it permanent, allow humanitarian assistance at scale, respect international law, and create a political path towards lasting peace. UN humanitarian partners, meanwhile, warn that strikes continue in populated areas of the destroyed enclave, with concerns that Israel has suspended the entry of cargo into Gaza, citing security concerns around the October 7th anniversary. Ramiz Alakbarov is the UN Deputy Special Coordinator for Middle East Peace.
7: The humanitarian situation in Gaza in the meantime remains grave. While there have been increased supplies of food and sanitary items in recent months, the health situation remains critical. Infectious diseases remain widespread amid our crowded displacement sites and inadequate water, sanitation and hygiene conditions, while shortages of medical supplies, fuel and the overall humanitarian response are compounded by funding shortfalls.
5: While the World Health Organization warned last week that repeated delays in bringing in life-saving medicine, prosthetics and other supplies

0: risked additional devastating consequences. The WHO's representative in the occupied Palestinian territory, Dr. Reinhilde van der Weert.
1: We hope that Israel will at least release the pressure on medical supplies, especially essential medicines. We've been calling for essential medicines and essential medical supplies that they should not be considered as dual use.
0: As efforts to build a better future for Israelis and Palestinians living side by side in peace and security remains an unfulfilled aspiration that continues to put the two-state solution in doubt. I'm Sherman Brice-Pease in New York.
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3: Let's bring you football first. Cristiano Ronaldo says he's not retiring from international football but deserves to be punished for walking out on Portugal after head coach Jorge twice broke his word. The 41-year-old captain left his country's Nations League camp last week after being an unused substitute against Norway and then finding out he would not start against Denmark. Al Nassr forward Ronaldo has scored 146 goals in 234 Portugal appearances, both world records, helping them win Euro 2016 and the Nations League twice. Now, Harry Kane scored twice as England cruised to a comfortable 3-0 win over the Czech Republic in the Nations League at Wembley. Arsenal midfielder Mikel Merino came off the bench to score twice as world champion Spain fought back from a goal down to beat Croatia in the Nations League and reach the quarterfinals. Coach Luis Spain went into this game looking to record their 11th consecutive win, but they fell behind in the 17th minute when Ivan Perisic headed in. Now, Harry Kane has reached another significant England milestone, and this by equaling Peter Shilton's 36-year-old record as the most capped Three Lions player. The Bayern Munich striker made his 125th appearance for the national team against the Czech Republic, and this in the Nations League yesterday. Kane is already his country's record scorer, and this 89 goals in 124 appearances in a full international career. He started by opening his account 79 seconds into his debut. Golf news. LIV Golf has secured a possible $300 million in financing from the BC Partners Credit in order to try to move forward with the 2027 season. The league filed for Chapter 11 bankruptcy protection in the US in September, and this after Saudi Arabia withdrew its multi-billion dollar funding, starting a court-supervised restructuring process that they hope to complete in early 2027. Tennis news. Sir Daniel Medvedev once said you would need to knock on his hotel door at 6 a.m. for 7 days in a row consecutively to make him angry. However, on court though, his far more combustible character, who finally ran out of chances when he was disqualified from Monday's China Open semi-final, and this against Novak Djokovic. Wrapping up Olympic news, the International Olympic Committee, the IOC, has confirmed that South Africa have shown an interest, and this in becoming the African or the first African host of the Summer Olympics in 2036. Hungary, India, Qatar and Turkey are also working towards becoming the first time hosts, while Germany and South Korea are in discussions with the IOC, having held previous summer games. And that's a wrap of the sport.

0: approaching 5:30 and we take you to the Western Cape, where South Africa's wind energy sector says the focus must now shift from planning to implementation. This as industry stakeholders have gathered in Cape Town for the Windaba 2026. The two-day event is bringing together policymakers, investors, developers and industry leaders all in one room to discuss the country's energy transition. Now, Electricity and Energy Minister Kgosientso Ramakgopa says that renewable energy will play a major role in the country's future electricity mix. Yonda Magubulela reports.
1: The 15th Windaba comes as South Africa looks to expand renewable energy as part of efforts to transform its electricity mix. South Africa's wind energy sector is calling for faster implementation of the country's energy plans with policy certainty, grid expansion and connections among the key priorities being discussed at Windaba 2026 in Cape Town. The South African Wind Energy Association Interim CEO Titania Stephena Zeng says the focus now needs to shift from planning to delivery.
2: The question before us is no longer what needs to be done. It is whether we will do it and how quickly we will do it. Implementing what matters means focus our collective energy on three pillars. Policy, translating plans and frameworks into procurement rounds, permits and grid connection that happen on time and with certainty. Power, getting megawatts both connected and dispatched onto a grid that can carry them.
1: Electricity and Energy Minister Dr. Kgosientso Ramakgopa says renewable energy is expected to make up a significant share of South Africa's future electricity mix. He says this shift will, however, present challenges for the country's electricity system.
3: When I was here the last time, when I unveiled the IRP, I made the point that renewable energy will constitute 65% of the energy mix in the country in the next 15 years or so. And a big part of that, about 35 gigawatts of the 102 gigawatts of additional electricity that we're advocating for, will be coming from renewables.
1: Windaba 2026 is also focusing on transmission infrastructure, grid expansion, and fair access to electricity network. Stakeholders are expected to use the two-day gathering to discuss how policy and investment can translate into faster delivery of renewable energy projects. Yona Makubudela, SABC News, Cape Town.

0: approaching 5:30. A very warm welcome if you just joined us. This is Newsbreak on Lotus FM. It's Wednesday, the 7th of October, 2026. My name's Hussein Ibrahim, and we power into the second half, aka and Tibbs murder accused. They've both been granted separate trials by the Durban High Court.
1: The following order is made, that the application for separation of trial is granted, in that accused 3 shall stand trial on counts 12 to count 17 and its alternative, separate from accused 1.
0: KZN ditches tenders for permanent workers to tackle potholes on the roads.
2: Employ more operators so that they are back on the ground. Employ more workers in the form of EPWP so that they are just going to do that on a regular basis, because it takes a department internally to fix the road.
0: And there's a study that links to household tobacco smoke to stunting in 1 in 5 sub-Saharan African children.
3: The idea behind the study was to pull thousands, in fact hundreds of thousands of mothers across 29 countries in order to give that statistical power, to be able to show and not have that statistical error that it, there's no relationship only because there's not enough numbers.
0: And Putco warns fuel hike could add 11 million rand to running costs, feeding unbearable commuter fare hikes.
4: We're operating close to 1,300 buses, and we're within these 1,300 buses, we're using close to 3.5 million litres of fuel each and every month.
0: Let's get your weather update. Durban cloudy with scattered showers and thunder showers. Windy as well, 19-22. Richards Bay cloudy with scattered showers, thunder showers. Fresh to strong winds easing later, 19-22. Pietermaritzburg, isolated showers and thunder showers, 15-18. Pretoria, partly cloudy and warm, 16-29. Johannesburg, partly cloudy, 15-26. Cape Town, you're fine with the moderate to fresh southeasterly winds, 10-20. Abeja, partly cloudy with moderate winds as well, 12-18. And Kokompo City, cloudy with a few showers and rain, clearing somewhat in the afternoon, 13-18. I would be bringing you the commodity update at 5:45. Remember, you can react to the WhatsApp line 071-613-7803. 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
0: Straight to headline news. The High Court in Durban has granted an application for a separation of trial in the murder case involving rapper Kiernan aka Forbes and businessman Tabelo Tibbs Motsoane. The application was brought by accused number 1, Lindo Kushlem Kwanazi, and joined by the other 5 accused. Mkwanazi argued that a joint trial posed a serious threat, and this to his right to a fair trial. Accused number 3, Siyanda Myeza, faces 6 additional charges, including the murder of a Durban taxi boss, conspiracy to commit murder, and attempted murder. Tselu Musa Zulu reports.
6: The Durban High Court spent the second day of the trial hearing accused number 1's application for a separation of trial. Lindo Kuhle Mkwanazi's application was argued in an affidavit read to the court by his lawyer, Advocate Simpiwe Mlotwa. Mlotwa told the court that his client would be unfairly and financially prejudiced by standing trial jointly with accused number 3, Siyanda Myeza. He says Mkwanazi has already spent more than 2 years in incarceration awaiting trial, and that any further delay would be unfair. The sentiment was supported by the other 5 accused who joined in on the application. Judge Nomfundo Simbunzi granted the application, saying the reason for her decision will be set out in the full judgment.
1: The following order is made, that the application for separation of trial is granted, in that accused 3 shall stand trial on counts 12 to count 17 and its alternative, separate from accused 1, 2, 4, 5, 6 and 7 as they stand trial on counts 1 to count 11.
6: Earlier during arguments, the state revealed that a firearm allegedly used in the commission of a crime in Durban's Mayville in 2022 is linked to the killings of rapper Keenan, a.k.a. Forbes, and his friend Tebelo Tips Motswane. The state made the revelation while opposing Mkhwanazi's application. State Advocate Lawrence Gcaba argued that the matters are linked and should be heard together. He further argued that separating the trials would result in a duplication of proceedings and increased costs for the state.
7: The separation of counts 12 to 17 would result in substantial duplication of evidence and would require a number of witnesses to testify more than once regarding to related facts and circumstances. The said evidence will only be a few days and not the entire session as suggested by the applicant.
6: Gcaba also contended that the application was brought forward on a wrong section of the law, making granting this order unjust.
7: In the trial that Achuz is facing, he has pleaded not guilty on 17 counts. That is his trial before court. Not a one trial of 1 to 11 and another trial of 12 to 17. No. If you employ and order the separation in terms of 157, it means you separate his trial from count 1 to 17 to be tried separate. And that is not what they apply. Therefore, the wrong law upon which his application is made makes it for this court to dismiss it. Because 157 is not applicable, money. We have to understand what is a trap.
6: The proceedings ended on a dramatic note after one of the accused was caught with a cell phone raising security concerns.
0: And that report by Elu Musa.
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8: Good morning. Looking okay if you're on that run from Pietermaritzburg to Durban this morning. It's clear between Ashburton and Pietermaritzburg, both directions. Cliftdale Kearage also looking good. And the run through Pinetown via Spaghetti Junction into Durban, fine as well. Looks all right coming out of the south coast area. The N2 northbound from Toti up through Umgeta Road. Umshlanga looking fine also. A little bit of traffic that we're just picking up on the M4 Southern Freeway southbound around the Clarewood area. We'll just keep an eye on that one for you today. Looks all right around the major highway networks in Joburg. If you're on the R21, heading towards the airport, there is a crash before the Bubsfontein exit. Watch for that. If you're coming out of Pretoria with those flights to connect with at OR Tambo, that might just hold you up a little bit as you approach that scene. Doesn't look too bad at this stage, though. Clearish on the M1 south from Montana down towards the N4 Emlefany split through all those roadworks around Pretoria. No sign of anything overrunning this morning. Cape Town, Khayelitsha is open. No reports of protesting there. It's a clear run both into Cape Town Airport or outbound towards Somerset West, and the M1 looking good from Belleville. No major problems there. Anything that you may be experiencing this morning that we're not touching on or haven't mentioned, 084 30 30 345 is the number you can WhatsApp the traffic line on. 084 30 30 345. Save it in your phone. Just traffic. Reach out when you need to. With your traffic update for SABC News, I'm Rob Byrne.
0: Let's stay on the roads. The KwaZulu-Natal Transport MEC, Siboniso Duma, says the provincial government is ditching the tender approach to pothole repairs in favor of employing permanent workers. Duma says more than 320 workers have been deployed from the Impangeni and Ladysmith regions, and this to accelerate repairs on key roads, including the R34 and the P54. He says potholes have been declared public enemy number one, as prolonged rainfall and heavy traffic continue to damage the province's road network. The department says immediate interventions include patching, clearing drainage, cutting overgrown verges, and sealing cracks while it awaits funding for broader rehabilitation. The MEC Duma explains.
9: Let me highlight, last year you'll remember that we're struggling so much with the road carnages and fatalities. We then increase on the weather and the visibility on the road. That seems to yield a positive result for the province of KwaZulu-Natal. The real aim now is that our road, because we cover almost 34,800 in the province of KwaZulu-Natal, only that 8,000 is black tar. The rest is gravel, so it needs regular plating, regular gravel, re-graveling, and even the black top needs potholes to be fixed. So we realize that because we do have the yellow plant, the crow crab, the graders, the excavators in almost all the regions. So what was the better solution? Employ more operators so that they are back on the ground
2: employ more workers in the form of EPWP, so that they are just going to do that on a regular basis, because it takes a department internally to fix the road.
0: How much will this permanent workforce now cost taxpayers and obviously save money in terms of not giving out tenders?
2: In fact, you'll understand that the issue of vacancy ratio in the department, it's amongst what has been raised and reflected by OSHA General and the Portfolio Committee. These were the posts that were supposed to be filled in any way. So it's what we want to do, that the machinery that we have inside our employees must be equipped, must be trained enough just to fix the pothole, because inside the department we've got the teams of the engineering departments which is designed to do that. So yes, we're still going to have other projects that will be advertised, but in the reality format that we are internally going to delve deeper in ensuring that we address the issue of potholes in our road. We do blading on a regular basis. We do re-graveling as well.
0: Are you hopeful now that this new approach will prevent the poor workmanship and the unfinished projects from happening in the future?
2: I do. Transport month, October is declared as the transport month. We usually start our thing and most of the implementation strategy, new innovation. So I think, yes, it is going to yield fruit. You'll see, because we started Operation Bo, where two regions are meeting using all what we have in terms of these apparatus, the saw cutters, the drilling effect, the rolling machine, and the crew cabs and the graders. We just do the roads and move to another place. So I think we're just going to cover a lot of circumference in the near future.
0: And that was the KZN Transport MEC, Siboniso Duma. Now, we'll be bringing you the commodity update next. But first, a landmark study by the University of Pretoria has revealed that one in five children across sub-Saharan Africa is exposed to tobacco smoke inside their homes, and this directly contributing to childhood stunting. Analyzing data from 29 countries, researchers found that daily exposure to secondhand smoke significantly hinders physical growth alongside traditional factors like nutrition. Senior author Professor Olelakan Ayo Yusuf joins us to discuss why protecting children from household tobacco smoke has become a quite critical child health and development priority.
10: Stunting of children is a big public health challenge across Africa, because stunted children tend to have learning problems in future, and they are also more likely to have more frequent hospital visits because they are not fully developed. It's a reflection of chronic undernutrition, and that's what we generally know. However, there's a number of factors that are also now beginning to come through as contributing to stunting over and above the chronic undernutrition. Because tobacco smoke amongst women in Africa is not so common, we wanted to look at just not the tobacco smoking, which is well documented. We also wanted to look at those who are not smokers, mothers who are not smokers, but are exposed to either their partners or other members of the household who smoke in the house. But the challenge you have is when you have very few people who smoke, and particularly mothers, it's always difficult to be able to find a statistical relationship. So the solution is to get as many mothers that you can in order to be able to show this. And therefore, the idea behind the study was to pull thousands, in fact, hundreds of thousands of mothers across 29 countries in order to give that statistical power to be able to show and not have that statistical error that there's no relationship only because there's not enough numbers.
11: So you mentioned stunting is traditionally viewed as a nutritional issue. So the question is, how does regular exposure to tobacco smoke impair physical growth and child development?
10: So one of the key findings is that the mother smoking is directly associated with the stunting. And somebody else smoking in the house or reporting any other person smoking in the house was also directly associated. However, the association between smoking in the house was significant only if this person was smoking every day.
0: And that was Professor Olelekan Ayoyusuf, the senior author of the study in question from the University of Pretoria School of Health Systems and Public Health, talking there to Newsbreak's Matthew Veeran.
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0: It's just gone 5:45. Thank you for choosing Newsbreak. Thanks for your time. My name's Hussein Ibrahim. It's Wednesday, the 7th of October, 2026. Let's bring you a commodity update. The rand is at 16.55 to the US dollar, 21.93 pounds sterling, 18.60 to the euro, 11.58 to the Australian dollar, and at 9.29 to the New Zealand dollar. In India, 1 rand is at 5 rupees 81, in Sri Lanka at 19 rupees 94, in Pakistan at 16 rupees 69, and in Mauritius at 2 rupees 84. The Saudi Arabian rial changing hands, 4 rand 41, the cryptocurrency Bitcoin is at $83,836, 1,387,485 rand. And to the commodities, gold is at $4,145, platinum at $1,694 per ounce, the price of Brent crude oil at $101.35 a barrel. Let's remain on a developing headline. Bus operator Patco is concerned about the upcoming fuel increase, calling on government to assist. The operator will not be spared as it is anticipating to pay an additional 11 million rand, and this only on fuel spend for the more than 1,300 buses. Passengers and small businesses are equally concerned about how this latest increase, the fuel price increase, will impact their finances. Economic reporter Notando Magurulela reports.
13: Rising fuel costs may change the way some commuters get around. With the cost of keeping a car on the road under pressure, bus operator Patco says some passengers are choosing to leave their vehicles at home and use public transport instead. Patco spokesperson Lindo Gutlekulu says they are concerned about passing higher operating costs onto passengers, saying fare increases will be the last resort.
4: We're operating close to 1,300 buses, and within these 1,300 buses, we're using close to 3.5 million liters of fuel each and every month. So when you do the calculations in terms of the fuel increase that is expected, 3 rand multiplied by the 3.5 million, we're looking at around 11 million extra that we need to spend each and every month. So it's a difficult time for operators.
13: Commuters are concerned that this latest increase will weigh heavily on their pockets. They hope Patco will absorb this cost and not pass it on to them. My ticket is 1,239 rand monthly, and that equals to my household groceries. That time at work, I only get 400 rand for transport. You see that the balance comes from my pocket.
14: Yeah, transport.
13: There are a lot of people who have decided to leave their cars to take a bus because they want to save. This is because of the current economic situation, and should prices go up again, it will hurt us. It's a problem. Remember, my child is going to school and takes a taxi, and now the taxis are going up and bus fare too, and once you buy the ticket, it's over. Jablan Mjali has been operating the small business at this bus stop since he was retrenched 7 years ago. He's observed that the more prices of goods increase, the fewer the customers he gets. Njali fears that if prices continue to escalate as a result of the fuel increase, it may force him to hike prices of a packet of scones from 15 rand to 20 rand, which his customers cannot afford.
0: And that report by Notando Magudrulela. Let's head to the WhatsApp line. Please note that the views expressed here do not represent those of SABC News or Lotus FM. A very good morning to Ryder, Suren, Bikram Lal, Ricky the Night Owl, Vijaya Naidu, Heidi, Asha as well, Pran Mahabir, thank you for tuning in. Tonti in Richards Bay, Mr. A and Governor, Birmala Devi Mudli, Shama as well, who says thank you for bringing us the early morning news update. Thank you for tuning in. Gonam as well, Shamlam, Nathan, Bob, good morning Hussein and the Newsbreak team. Feroz Khan should be arrested when it's time for him to testify. There's always a tragedy that occurs the night before his testimony. That message there from Bob. Mala Motilal says, good morning to the Newsbreak team. Thank you for the update. Shali, good morning to the Newsbreak team. Thank you for the update. Thank you for tuning in as well. Rani says, good morning to the Newsbreak team. The fuel hikes are depressing and painful for every motorist and commuter. And government must assist in whatever way possible so that motorists can have a reduction in the fuel very soon. Thank you, team, and have a wonderful, wacky Wednesday. That message there from Rani in Stanger Manor. Andisha sent us a voice note. We're gonna see if we've got time to play that. Betty says, good morning. Thank you for the updates. Salim Adam, thank you for bringing us news this morning. Hussein Bhai, everybody is seemingly complaining that petrol prices is adversely affecting the cost of living. But the real reasons for the higher prices is the unjust and unnecessary war started by Israel and the United States, bringing chaos and uncertainty to the world. That's from Salim Adam. Venkates, Governor, good morning to the Newsbreak team. Thank you for the updates. Have a lovely Wednesday as well. Annette Premnal sent us a voice note.
15: Salam to you, Hussein, and namaste to the team. Happy Hump Day. Very deeply disturbed by the news of sexual abuse of a child at school. A school should be the safest place, and this type of serious crime is non-negotiable. The perpetrator must be removed and face the full might of the law. We demand accountability. And the safety of a child is not a privilege, it's a right. Pleasure engaging with you, Hussein. Annette Premnal.
0: Thank you for the updates. Thank you for the WhatsApp messages. Thank you for interacting with us. Let's head to the Techno Touch.
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0: Now, South Africa's struggling small business sector is set to get a boost from a new AI-powered platform aimed at fixing gaps in the country's fragmented SMME support system. This comes as the country's entrepreneurial environment remains among the weakest globally, with many small businesses failing within their first 5 years. The platform called Rinku aims to assess the specific challenges facing a business and connect entrepreneurs with relevant mentors, funding and development programs. ED CEO Dej Jayashri Naidu says that the technology could be a game changer in measuring the long-term impact of support provided to SMEs.
16: In South Africa, we have so many support structures for entrepreneurs, lots of programs, funding that's available. The challenges that we experience is for entrepreneurs to identify which opportunities best suit their growth at a point in time. And therefore, you know, you need a very concentrated view of where my business is at, but also where am I at as a founder of that business.
17: So with that said, then we go to Rinku, leveraging AI to sort of integrate the fragmented SME support system.
16: So we've been working on entrepreneurship development for the past decade, working with multinationals as well as some private sector clients. And it has resulted in us realizing that entrepreneurs need a diagnostics-driven approach to their development journey. And AI has sort of caught up with the work that we've been doing. So now we've built a platform through the work that we do through Yidi that focuses on a diagnostics, taking the data, analyzing where you're at with your business, using AI to help you identify growth opportunities and match you effectively with either a organization or a program that can help you take your business to the next level. Rinku is an ecosystem solution that's AI-driven that connects entrepreneurs, organizations, mentors, and investors with the right opportunities at the right time for the right development need. So some of the arguments and challenges that we face as a South African organization is you've got to educate your AI to suit what's happening in your country and the challenges that your entrepreneurs or entrepreneurs are currently facing. So the more work that organizations like us and other organizations that are focusing on AI do in the space of using AI engines and AI tools, we start educating the models and they become South Africanized. So they learn how to solve South African challenges, and the answers that are given to entrepreneurs become a lot more specific to real challenges that they're facing on the ground. And that's what's been our experience to date, is in order to get the best results out of any AI tool, you have got to educate your AI as well.
0: And that was the CEO of Yidi and the director of Rinku, Jayashree Naidu, talking there to Tashla Naidu. If you are an SMME, you can find the platform on rinku-connect.com.
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8: Good morning, Michelle Joburg with all of a sudden some heavy backlogging going into Galilee's interchange. It looks like it's probably some overnight roadworks southbound just through the interchange. So coming down from Edenvale, from Lingsfield Road, you join a queue of pretty slow-moving traffic. It looks like you're probably down to a single lane, entry south, Edenvale to Bedford Dune. Crash on the R21 southbound towards the airport before the R25 Bopsfontein exit in that Tembisa area. If you're coming from Pretoria to the airport, watch for slowing traffic ahead. Nothing broken down or crashing between Pietermaritzburg and Ashburton. Always worth checking in on that section because you can pop traffic just like that, but it looks all right. The M4 Southern Freeway that had a hold up around Clarewood earlier this morning, that's all east. The M2 from Umtoti up through to the airport, looking good as well. And if you're driving Cape Town, already busy on AZ Burnham. There's quite a heavy backlog leaving Mitchell's Plain this morning. Quite heavy for this time of day as you line up along AZ Burnham up through towards the R300. The M2 open at Khayelitsha, a little bit slow just approaching the R300, but no reports of any protesting in that area. Anything else? 084 30 30 345 is the traffic line number. With your traffic update for SABC News, I'm Rob Byrne.
0: And we're wrapping up the program this morning. A prominent NGO says the creative industry is undergoing major change with artificial intelligence, new media platforms, and shifting audience habits transforming how creative work is produced and consumed. As Laurie's Creative Week gets underway in Cape Town, industry leaders are also turning their attention to Africa's growing creative voice and the next generation of talent. The event runs until the 9th of October. Laurie's CEO, Pritesh Suraj, is encouraging young creatives to make use of the Homecoming Centre to network, exchange ideas, and connect with others in the industry.
18: I think one of the key things we're expecting is to have more than 6,000 people from around the world coming to the city of Cape Town to celebrate the best in creative excellence. So really celebrating all of the work that you and I see or hear or consume every single day as just ordinary consumers.
19: Pritesh, from what you've seen during this year's judging, what is really exciting about the ideas coming through and what does it tell us about the future of creativity?
18: Yeah, I think the most exciting thing I'm seeing is this elevation in ideas that's happening. You know, innovation is a core and mandatory that you need to actually win at the Lurys. And we're seeing a huge degree of innovation in the way brands are communicating with us as consumers overall. We're seeing, like, nicer ads. None of us want to be sold to. We want to enjoy our advertising experience, and a lot of work is being done to ensure a much more enjoyable experience for us as consumers.
19: Now, we're living in a world where AI can generate images, music, and even campaigns in seconds. So in your view, what is that one thing that still makes a truly great creative idea unmistakably human?
18: Yeah, I think, you know, even AI is generative AI. It's drawing from human experience overall itself. But what really is unique to us as human beings is our ability to innovate. For us to be able to take problems and challenges and stretch the way we think into new and exciting ways, AI can't do that. And sitting and looking at the judges, I'm seeing human beings creating new thoughts, new processes, and that's very exciting for me.
19: If you could give one piece of advice to a young creative listening to us on the program who has a big idea but doesn't know where to start, what would you tell them?
18: Well, I'd say the first thing is if you're in the city of Cape Town, go to the Homecoming Centre this week, because they'll be able to meet other creators. But for other people, go to luris.com. Go to immerse yourself in the information that's out there, the people who are doing this, and that will give you a pathway to be able to find a way for that creative outlet. If anyone wants to be part of Luris Creative Week, and if you're in the city of Cape Town this week, everything's free. We are a non-profit company, which people don't know. So we have lots of free activities. 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
0: And that was Luris CEO Pritesh Suraj talking there to Newsbreak's Tracy Falaitham. And it's just gone 6 a.m. We wrap up the program brought to you courtesy of the team. Executive producer Salma Patel, Matthew Viren, Tashla Naidu and Tracy Valitham. My name is Hussein Ibrahim. Up next, it's News at 6.

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1: Six o'clock. Good morning. Motorists have appealed to government to intervene and cushion them against high fuel prices. From midnight, petrol prices increased by between R3.12 and R3.33 per litre, depending on the grade. Diesel has risen by between R2.84 and R3.24 per litre, while illuminating paraffin increased by R4.77 per litre. Organised labour, taxi associations and political parties are among those who have called on government to implement austerity measures to help cushion citizens from sharp increases. These motorists say they have had to adjust their lifestyles in recent months to cope with the rising cost of fuel.
2: I have to constantly relook my budget. I constantly have to take out money from my savings or take out money from money that I was supposed to allocate to myself for fun or whatever, and relook at my budget, rethink how I spend, how I transport myself. I have to rethink if I want to travel, do I want to go by car, do I have to walk places or whatever.
3: I need to reduce my traveling. As I said, it's a whole trip for between here and Centurion, right? So it just means now I'm traveling less, a whole lot less for the same amount.
1: Police say the owner of a house where they uncovered what they believe is a drug laboratory during a raid in Skierport near Hartbeespoort Dam in the northwest is part of their investigation. The owner had apparently leased the property to the suspects. Four suspects have been arrested and four firearms, including a rifle and three handguns, seized. Tabiso Khadebe has this report.
4: Police say they arrested four suspects and seized four firearms, including a rifle and three handguns. The latest operation comes amid a string of major drug busts in the province in recent months. The information was shared with Brits Crime Intelligence and the Hartbeespoort K9 unit, which carried out further intelligence gathering and verification. Suspects will appear in court soon.
1: The seven men accused of murdering rapper Keenan, a.k.a. Forbes, and businessman Tabelo Tibbs Motsoane are back in the Durban High Court this morning. Yesterday, the court granted an application for the separation of trials brought by accused number one Lindukuhle Mkhwanazi on behalf of himself and five other accused. They asked for accused number three Siyanda Mieza to be tried separately on counts 12 to 17. Mieza's additional charges relate to the 2022 murder of a taxi owner in Mayville, two counts of attempted murder, conspiracy to commit murder, and the theft of a motor vehicle. It is not clear whether the state will be appealing Judge Nomfundo Simponzi's ruling. Wrapping up, the African Union Commission chairperson Mahmoud Ali Yosef says the continental body looks forward to working with Ethiopia. He has congratulated Abiy Ahmed following his re-election as Prime Minister of Ethiopia. This comes as the Horn of Africa country faces instability in Tigray. The AU says it remains concerned by the heightened tensions between Ethiopia, Eritrea and Egypt. Kayelihle Kumalo has more.
5: The African Union says Ethiopia is the host of the AU headquarters and the diplomatic capital of Africa, holds a special place in the continent. It has called on Ethiopia, Eritrea and Egypt to exercise maximum restraint and refrain from actions or statements that could further escalate tensions and undermine regional peace and stability. AU boss Mahmoud Ali Yusuf says he's keen to continue working with Prime Minister Abiy Ahmed in advance Africa's integration and development. Meanwhile, Kenyan President William Ruto says Ahmed's re-election is a vote of confidence on his leadership. Kayelihle Kumalo, SABC News, Johannesburg.
1: Recapping your top story at 6 o'clock, motorists have appealed to government to intervene and cushion them against high fuel prices. From midnight, petrol prices increased by between R3.12 and R3.33 per litre, depending on the grade. Diesel has risen by between R2.84 and R3.24 per litre, while illuminating paraffin increased by R4.77 per litre. For Lotus FM News, I'm Shona Terry-Naidu. I'll be back at 6:30 with headlines. 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
7: It's time now for Trending Tea. Kareena Kapoor is taking safety measures. There's been some rumors that she may be expecting her third child after a paparazzi video sparked rumors. Kareena responded with a humorous post suggesting that the supposed bump may simply have been a result of a really good meal. Before social media turns lunch into breaking news, sometimes it isn't a baby, it's just the biryani refusing to leave quietly.
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9: Morning, heads up for motorists through Limpopo. A truck and a bus colliding on the M1 North approaching Nile Plaza. So between Mokopong and Mokopani, expect some delays there. Those two vehicles basically blocking that section of the M1 going north. Joburg, some overrunning overnight roadworks on the M3 southbound going into Galuli's interchange. Quite slow from Linksfield. Hopefully they'll get those lifted out of the way soon, but there is some queuing pressure on that M3 south. And a crash on the R21 at Bopsfontein Road exit, just causing potential delays. So motorists moving passing Tembisa towards the airport. Pietermaritzburg, Ashburton, then Ashburton through to Durban, looking okay this morning. Cape Town already, and it has been for a while, queuing pressure coming out of Mitchell's Plain. Very busy. AZ Burman under some real pressure with queues up towards the R300. Rest of the highways getting busy as you come in on the N2 corridor passing Khayelitsha and the N1 from Belleville, Platicliffe Hill, but no major obstructions. With your traffic updates, I'm Rob Byrne.
10: Good morning. Sport headlines this hour. Iris Maiden T20 Century powers India to win. Alcaraz wins Japan Open. Djokovic crowned China Open champ. And England and Spain see victory in the UEFA Nations League. Details at 6:30.
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2: The best way to wake up.

It's a lovely, sweet song, is it not? Tu Hi This Da from Bhoot Bangla. Arjit Singh and Nikita Gandhi kicking things off with an absolute fave on this show from Puvelam Winvasam. Din Din Dara, that was Shri Ram. And if getting over the hump wasn't expensive enough, fuel prices are up again, which means every trip now comes with a, let's call it a financial consultation. You don't ask how far is it, you ask how many liters.

But Dubs getting up to 23 degrees today, bringing cloudy conditions with isolated showers. PMB up to 20 after starting at 11. Cloudy skies, a 30% chance of isolated rain. Richards Bay reaches 23 degrees with a yellow level 2 warning, which means you can expect strong damaging winds. So that is set to continue there, what we experienced last night in Belitung anyway. Port Shepstone catches a cool, breezy day, peaking at 18 degrees with isolated coastal rain. Then further inland, Ladysmith sees a maximum of 19 with cloudy skies. Newcastle climbing to a cool morning to reach 20 degrees with a few light showers. Now along the eastern Cape Coast, Gqeberha moves to 18 today, starting out partly cloudy and dealing with windy conditions later on. East London stays cool, getting up to just 18. Cape Town, a mild 20 after a low 10, fine and clear with a yellow level 1 warning of damaging waves along the surrounding southwest coast. Up north into Johannesburg, reaches a pleasant 23 today from a low of 11, while Pretoria jumps up to 25. Just looking at a couple of things right now, if it is your birthday today, a very happy birthday to you from the Express team.

0: Yeah, hip hip hooray to you. Wishing Prisha Singh of Stanga a very happy birthday from Pramila of Gandhinagar.
1: Then wishing Preeti Paul Brijnarain a joyous 90th birthday from the entire Brijnarain and extended families of Sikau Lake. Wishing amazing daughter Sayuri Pillay of Johannesburg a very happy birthday with love from Pramila, Salvan, Prinolan, Demira and Brandon. Birthday wishes to Mandy Varathan. Happy 50th birthday. Love from Sham, Kamala, Rennie and Sandy. And also wishing happy 40th birthday to our director Nandini Naidu from your entire team.
0: Yeah, a couple of things going on today to share with you as far as birthdays go. You celebrated with Simon Cowell, Toni Braxton, you'd remember her, and then, of course, the late Desmond Tutu, the Archbishop.
2: Every human being has the same basic human rights, but they are not universally respected. Today, young people are raising their voices, demanding respect for everyone's human rights and carrying forth the torch lit by their elders. Children are the leaders of tomorrow and powerful agents of change today.
0: Yeah, certainly so. It's also Flower Day. South Africa is home to nearly 10% of the world's known plant species. And the Cape Floral Kingdom is the smallest, but one of the richest floral kingdoms on earth. This, of course, is not going to be tested on Spy the Lie this Friday, just to give you a bit of a heads up. Forgiveness and Happiness Day, Inner Beauty Day, Kale Day. Tough one to eat that, but extremely healthy. And it's also LED Light Day. Now let's turn our attention to this. Good morning, ladies.
3: Good morning.
0: Right, now, what happens here? Let's just quickly give you the vibes. It's Wednesday, which means it's time to find out just how well you really know the people you wake up with every morning. Now, not literally on the mattress. I mean, when you switch your radio on, right? This is a Wacky Wednesday on the Breakfast Express. Now, over the next few minutes, each member of the team is going to give you one statement about themselves. Three of these statements are completely true, well, I hope. And one is a bluff. And your job is to work out who is bluffing. So listen carefully, because some of these sound ridiculous enough to be true, and some are just ridiculous enough to be a bluff.
4: Right,
0: so here are your statements. In fact, let me start. Although I'm an avid angler and absolutely love seafood, I have never actually caught a crayfish. All right, let's go with Barbie.
5: I once came to work wearing two different shoes and I did not even notice.
0: Now should be Yashika.
1: My party trick is that I can flare my nostrils on command.
0: Sheena?
6: I once carried a snake that was double or maybe even triple my size.
0: Okay, so the fisherman who never caught a crayfish, the human nostril performer, the accidental fashion statement, and the woman apparently strong enough to carry a giant snake. One is bluffing. Let's see what you have.

0: to say to that. WhatsApp us now on 071-613-7803. We'd love to hear from you.
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0: It's the distinct voice of Sid Sriram. This was your lockdown number one song, taking you back to 2021, Sri Bali. This is Lotus. You're listening to The Breakfast Express. We in the City of Gold at 106.8. You'll catch us in the heart of Phoenix at 89.4. And a hearty good morning to you. We'll get to some numbers on business. We'll look at how things are building up today as we're paying more for fuel. Right now, let's hop along to the newsroom. Shona Terry Knight is standing by now with the latest headlines. Good morning.
1: Good morning, O'Neill. The South African Reserve Bank's Monetary Policy Review has noted that the destruction of oil refineries amid the ongoing geopolitical tension will keep fuel prices elevated long after peace is restored. Suspended Deputy National Police Commissioner for Crime Detection Shadrack Sabir is expected to continue his bail application in the Randburg Magistrates Court today. Security analyst Andy Machela says the latest discovery of a suspected drug laboratory in the Northwest raises concerns that drug manufacturers from other parts of the world may have found a conducive base in South Africa, and the World Health Organization says it's working with governments in East Africa to prevent the further spread of Ebola after Kenya confirmed its first case yesterday. I'll have all those details for you in a full bulletin, and that's coming up at 7.
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3: Good morning. Good news from Joburg. The overnight roadworks on the N3 Edenvale Dadagaloonies have been lifted. That's good. It was quite a heavy backlog there earlier this morning, but that has eased up with the lifting of the works. The N3 from Elands up to Van Buren, that's still already into the ongoing roadworks. A little bit of traffic N1 north through Dipcliff down towards Uncle Charlie's. That can often get very busy, that route, so we'll keep an eye on it for you this morning. Pretoria, busy, but all fairly standard. Truck crash recovery underway north of Howick, going up through to Lions River. Traffic currently being stacked up. If you're on your way out of Howick, you might want to duck off Merivale R103 or Midmar. Duck off at Midmar, go out the R103, come back on at Nottingham Road, somewhere like that. Just keep yourself moving. Both lanes obstructed, traffic being stacked just north of Howick into that scene. Avoid it if you possibly can. Looking okay, central Durban area, the N2 north just starting to backlog though into Westwood Mall as you pick up the roadworks. Phoenix Highway coming out of the top end towards the trade centre, quite busy as well. Cape Town, a crash in the middle of some sort of central reservation, N2 inbound. Macassar to watch out for. And AZ Berman's been really busy this morning, queuing since 5:30. It still is. AZ Berman, very slow leaving Mitchell's Plain, heading up towards the R300, and protesting on New Eisleben at Govan and Becky. Road closures around that side of Philippi. Might be a good idea to give that area a miss. With your traffic update, I'm Rob Byrne.
0: Oh, thank you, Rob. He's back in about 30 minutes. Let's get into Express Sport now. We'll start here with Ayer's maiden T20 international. Century powers India. Alcaraz wins Japan Open. Djokovic crowned China Open champion. England and Spain see victory in the UEFA Nations League.
4: Yes, O'Neill, what a roundup to that international break. Harry Kane continued his hot form as England beat the Czech Republic, equaling Peter Shilton's England appearance record, and got two goals and an assist on his 125th cap. Meanwhile, Arsenal midfielder Mikel Merino came off the bench to score twice as world champion Spain fought back from a goal down to beat Croatia and remain perfect in the Nations League Group A3. Now elsewhere, Lionel Messi scored a goal and assisted two more on his 208th and final Argentina appearance, signing off on one of the great international soccer careers in style in their win over Benin. On to tennis, Carlos Alcaraz won the Japan Open, beating Jerry Lehechka in straight sets for his first title since February Qatar's Open after returning from a four-month injury layoff.
5: What a journey since I got injured. It's been a really long time, a really long process, a slow one, up and downs, doubts, really good moments as well. So the hard work everyone made for me just to be ready, to be in a good shape, to be healthy physically for the comeback, and making sure that I'm not going to be injured again. It's been incredible.
4: Meanwhile, Novak Djokovic claimed the China Open after Alex de Minaur retired with a thigh injury, giving him a 102nd career title. And then world number one Jannik Sinner has ended his season early due to an ongoing knee injury. Now on to cricket.
6: It is a fabulous and astounding return to his best form. for India's captain Shreyas Iyer.
4: He produced a stunning batting display on return to the T20 International Spotlight, smashing his maiden century in the format as India brushed aside the Windies by 8 wickets in the first T20 International. Meanwhile, former India captain Sourav Ganguly has been appointed the head coach of Delhi Capitals. That's a wrap for this hour for the Lotus FM sports team. I'm Bhavna Govinder.
0: Well, great to see Shreyas Iyer back in good nick there for that series. Let's get to Express Business now. Your report this morning: insurance giant Sanlam has announced a firm intention to initiate a full takeover and subsequent JSE delisting of Santam. Sanlam is offering ordinary shareholders 505 rand per share, which represents a 26% premium. Now, top executives and founders at OUTsurance have finalized a massive share buyback deal, selling 10.16 billion rand worth of shares back to the company. Let's have a look at how the JSE performed yesterday. 120 stocks closed higher, 73 closed lower, and 78 were unchanged. The all share rose by 0.51% to close at 108,881. Sanlam was up 5.48% to around 81.22, the biggest gain amongst the large caps. And then Northam was down 2.14%, the biggest loser. Let's get to your currency update. Now the Rand is trading at 16.55 to the US dollar. Once again, losing more ground. 21.93 to the pound sterling. Ridiculous there. 18.60 to the euro. In India, 1 rand is trading at 5 rupees 81. In Sri Lanka, 19 rupees 94. In Pakistan, at 16 rupees 69. Mauritius, 2 rupees 84. The cryptocurrency Bitcoin trading at $83,836. Looking then at the commodities market, gold changing hands at $4,145. And the price of Brent crude oil really now going nowhere. In fact, in the wrong direction from yesterday, $101.35 a barrel. We're paying a lot for fuel today. How are you going to navigate that? What kind of decisions are you making when it actually comes to that, in terms of what do you do when it comes to company? I heard a big outcry from Putco as well, talking a bit about how much their fuel bill is going to increase by around 11 million rand. And where does that funding come from as well? Do you go back? And normally it happens on our shelves and it affects our pockets as well. And then you've got to ask yourself, you know, how is your earnings increased year on year? A couple of other things in the news, just looking a bit at what has happened with regard to, sadly, the loss of Pregi Padiachi, who was one of the witnesses at the Madlanga Competition Commission. Now, the witness security question comes up here, but even without a proven link, violence around someone due to give sensitive evidence can frighten other witnesses and affect their willingness to speak and delay the inquiry. So if an investigator has established that the attack was intended, let's just say, to influence Khan's testimony, it would represent a serious attempt to obstruct accountability. That remains a possibility to investigate rather than an established explanation. The timing, I think, is important here. It also tells us nothing conclusive about Khan's innocence or the truth of the allegations against him. The timing is deeply disturbing. Feroz Khan was previously wounded before an anticipated commission appearance as well. Now his uncle-in-law has been killed. Looking at what we're doing coming up a little later, let's recap how things went down yesterday on The Secret Sound.
7: I think The Secret Sound is the pilot getting his wheels balanced. Roshan from Mirbank.
8: That sounds like an alignment machine, maybe. Davi from Benoni.
9: Is that the sound of doing a wheel alignment? Roel Murugan of Stanger.
10: I think O'Neill went to service his car, maybe a wheel alignment. Rosh.
11: The stage is set for an epic showdown. Orlando Pirates take on Mamelodi Sundowns in the MTN 8 final. 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Orlando Pirates versus Mamelodi Sundowns, the MTN 8 final, live on SABC 1 and SABC Plus. 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
1: Having pain in my third and fourth toe. If you don't know, one had roast beef and the other had none. So I've had this pain, and I went to go see a podiatrist, and so he looks at my pods, and he said that, you have a neuroma. And I said, you have a neuroma? I said that to him. But I said, what do I do about that? And he said, nothing, you can't do anything about it. It's an inflamed nerve from wearing the wrong kind of shoes. He said, do you wear like soft-soled shoes, like tennis shoes? And I said, yes, that's what I wear. And he goes, that's the wrong kind of shoe for you. The best shoe for you to wear is a cowboy boot. Goodbye. So I had to go buy new shoes with harder soles. And when I was trying on shoes, I realized when we try on shoes, we do things we're never going to do in them. We stand up. These are good. If I have to do that, that's good. Yep. I like these. I'm going to get these. When we try on shoes, there's a little tiny mirror on the ground for the shoes to see themselves because you can't. What do you guys think? Do you like them? I can't see. Do you want them? Shoe salesmen are like no other salesman for any other thing you buy. You say, I'd like to try those on in a size 6. They come out with boxes. We didn't have a 6, but we had a 9.5. I gotta get the out of here. On 88.2.

0: It's the talented Anirudh that's featuring on this track. You're listening to Lotus FM. He teams up here with Juanita. They call this one Jimmy Ki Ponnu. We're in PMB 88.3, top of the morning to you. You'll catch us in Harrismith at 90.0 into the Free State just a little bit. Otherwise, you'll find us on Channel 808 on the audio bouquet. It's a bit indifferent weather today. I will give you more details coming up just after 7 o'clock. It has been really blowing up in Durban and surrounds as well. So, it's a turn of foot now to the Wacky News Wednesday. Right, so before we get to the statements, you know, when it comes to animal invasions, in South Africa, I think topping the list, Capetonians who go up to the southern point there, not the southernmost point, Cape Point, we'll talk about the baboons.
1: Yes.
0: Yeah. Recently, I was in Kuruga, and I had a warthog that was like just having the grass right next to my window there and saying, how's it? Mm-hmm. Pumbaa?
1: So cute.
0: Yeah. So when you look at its tusks, you know, it's a serious player. Yeah. Very, very lean. To look at it close up, can scare a few people. And then, how could we forget? A lot of people will complain about, especially in KZN, the monkeys.
1: Yes.
0: Mm-hmm. Yeah. Are you still having any monkey problems?
1: Tunsil is there all the time and he brings his whole troop.
0: Yeah. You must bring the family. How can he come alone?
1: No,
0: you know?
1: He eats my flowers.
0: Right, yeah, you must buy your own flowers. Yeah, so we don't have it as bad as they do in America.
1: Okay.
0: Because most of the invasions are by bears.
1: Wow.
0: That just shifts the game altogether. Now, a bear in Aspen, Colorado has taken going out for breakfast to literally a whole new level. It wandered into a farmer's market, headed into the bakery stall and helped itself to bread and pastries, even climbing onto the table. Police eventually chased it away and it climbed a tree.
1: Yeah.
0: Man, imagine being the cashier. Would you like to tap? No thanks, I'll swipe. Yeah, I mean, bring this bear to Durban, I say, and we'll find out whether it can handle our chili bites.
1: Yes. Mm.
0: Right, it brings us to the team statements now. It's a Wacky Wednesday, and well, over the next minute, each team member will share a statement about themselves or something that might have happened to them. Three of the statements are completely true. One of us is bluffing. Your job is to work out who's bluffing. So I'll go first up just to tell you that although I'm an avid angler and absolutely love seafood, I never actually caught a crayfish. Let's hear from Bavi.
2: I once came to work wearing two different shoes and didn't even notice.
0: Yashika.
3: My party trick is that I can flare my nostrils on command.
0: And Sheena.
4: I once carried a snake that was double or maybe even triple my size.
0: So there you have it. The fisherman who's never caught a crayfish, the human nostril performer, the accidental fashion statement, and the woman apparently strong enough to carry a giant steak. One of us is bluffing. Let's find out how well you know the team. So getting the least amount of votes today was Yashika. And it was Seelan, Ishare, Rona, Sohana, and Thej.
3: Yes, I can flare my nostrils. In fact, I'm the only one in my family who can. My boys can't.
0: Right, something wrong with your family, because we're all flaring our nostrils now.
4: She got us all
2: she
4: doing
2: that. She got us doing that yesterday.
0: Right. Then next up was Bavi, Gonam, Maggie, Nareen, Priscilla, and Kogi. Think you are bluffing.
2: No, it's the truth. At 15 days into the breakfast earlier this year, I came in the dark. I grabbed a pair of shoes and actually Navita noticed. I didn't.
0: Wow, you're right. And then the most amount of people thought that Sheena was lying or bluffing today. Heidi, Annette, Pramila, Niri, Ranjini, Gobi. Can I go through all these names? Fatima, Geeta, Keshni, Jishanan, I think it was Roche, Kaylin, Amita, and Bob.
4: No, it's true, O'Neill. I did carry a snake that was, I think it was triple my size. I have a picture to prove it. It was at a fair that I went to. It was a reptile stall. So.
0: Mm-hmm. Okay. Mm-hmm. I'm glad it didn't end up being unfair.
4: Well, it weighed three times my weight. I know that for sure. It was very heavy.
3: I would have died.
0: Right. And the peeps that thought I was bluffing, Vanessa, Dan Paul, Regina, Rupert, Vimla, Cynthia, Mala, Rani, Sandra, Asmi, Lovey, and Shama. So it's not an easy thing to catch, right? Crayfish. But the first one I caught was at Ramsgate. It was quite different. It wasn't ordinary. I was fishing for a fish. Okay. And I heard a bite and I hooked it. And it doesn't often that you get to reel out a crayfish fishing with a conventional rod that you'd go to catch fish. And it was a nice surprise.
4: Mm. How did it taste?
0: I didn't say I ate it.
2: What?
0: No, it was a long, long time ago.
2: You let it go?
0: Because you have to have a license to catch crayfish. So now I do, but just to let you know. But well done for those that spotted who's bluffing today on Wacky Wednesday.
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0: It's new music on Lotus FM. This one called Farata. It's from Haivan. And it features Juanita Gandhi, Romy as well, and Saj Bhatt. The literal meaning in Hindi and Urdu, I think, is to say like wind, a rush of wind or moving with great swiftness. We're having a bit windy conditions. So, yeah, what do you think of that song? How would you love to hear more of it right here on Lotus? Some new tunes, new sounds for you. Let's turn our attention to this now. So, this is where we test your superpowers, and sometimes in the modern world, we send to go to expiry dates, and we just have to smell the milk, right, to find out whether, or sometimes you can be brave enough to taste it, right, yeah. So, let's give you today's sound, and let's see what you think this is. Right, what do you make of that? You know, one more time. If you think you can work that one out with your superpowers, then 0716137803. We'd love to hear from you. Can you spy the secret sound on 0716137803? We'll update your weather details. We'll have a look at how traffic is tracking, and we'll bring you the latest sport headlines as well. Shreyas Iyer returning to form for India against the West Indies. It's 7 o'clock with the latest news now. Here's Shona.
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3: Good morning. The South African Reserve Bank's Monetary Policy Review has noted that the destruction of oil refineries amid the ongoing geopolitical tension will keep fuel prices elevated long after peace is restored. The comments come as South Africans contend with higher fuel prices, which have seen a litre of petrol climbing up to 30 rand today. The bank has noted with serious concern the higher diesel prices and the extent to which fuel prices continue to shape inflation expectations. Fuel inflation has increased by nearly 25% in the second quarter of this year. Chief Economist at the South African Reserve Bank, Konstantin Makhrelov, addressed guests at the release of the MPR in Pretoria last night.
4: But the story is not only about oil prices. It is also about refinery margins, which have increased across regions as refining capacity has been destroyed or taken out of production, and the ability to export refined products has been constrained. It seems that the refinery margins are decoupling from oil prices. And so even if oil prices moderate, fuel prices are likely to remain elevated.
3: The following story contains graphic details that might affect sensitive listeners, including children. Suspended Deputy National Police Commissioner for Crime Detection Shadrach Sabir is expected to continue his bail application at the Randburg Magistrates Court today. Sabir faces charges including rape, human trafficking, contravention of the Firearms Control Act and the alleged sexual grooming of a minor. The suspended Lieutenant General was arrested last month at the Grand Strip Club in Rivonia, north of Johannesburg. Sacha Naidu has this report.
5: After spending another weekend behind bars at the Khosi Mampuru prison in Pretoria, Sibiya will return to the dock this morning for the continuation of his bail application. Last week, the court heard graphic details from the investigating officer about the alleged rape of an 18-year-old, as well as the alleged sexual grooming of a 16-year-old girl. Sergeant Ndlovu told the court that Sabia allegedly plied the 18-year-old with alcohol before raping her after she passed out in a hotel room. She further went on to tell the court that Sibiya also asked the 16-year-old for explicit pictures and videos of herself via WhatsApp texts and calls. Sasha Naidu, SABC News, Johannesburg.
3: Security analyst Andy Mashela says the latest discovery of a suspected drug laboratory in the Northwest raises concerns that drug manufacturers from other parts of the world may have found a conducive base in South Africa. Police uncovered what is believed to be a multi-million rand Mandrax manufacturing laboratory in Hartbeespoort Dam yesterday. Four suspects were arrested. Mashaile says gaps in the criminal justice system have created a vacuum that allows drug manufacturers to operate with ease.
6: Their operations from other parts of the world have now found a conducive base in South Africa, and this is because of the laws in our country. That's what they tell me when I do a research. They say law enforcement in South Africa, as well as the criminal justice laws, regulations, principles, are a sweetheart partnership to them. Even if they can get arrested, they will be out in the street in a very short space of time.
3: Wrapping up, the World Health Organization says it is working with governments in East Africa to prevent the further spread of Ebola after Kenya confirmed its first case yesterday. The patient had been living in the Democratic Republic of Congo for 7 years. He returned to Kenya but has since died. The BBC's Thomas Mukwana has the details.
7: Kenya's government says flights from the region will be subjected to intense screening following the death of the man on Monday after he flew in on Saturday from Uganda. He was reportedly taken to hospital by a relative after arriving and isolated for 2 days before his death. Kenya's health minister, Aden Duale, said the government had listed 28 contacts in Kenya and is pursuing 27 others who were on board the plane. So far, more than 8,500 infections have been confirmed in DR Congo, including over 4,100 deaths.
3: Top story at 7. The South African Reserve Bank's Monetary Policy Review has noted that the destruction of oil refineries amid the ongoing geopolitical tension will keep fuel prices elevated long after peace is restored. The comments come as South Africans contend with higher fuel prices, which has seen a litre of petrol climbing up to 30 rand today. For Lotus FM News, I'm Shona Terry-Knight. I'll be back at 7:30 with headlines.
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10: Good morning. Good news from Joburg. The overnight roadworks on the M3 Edenvale Dadagaloonies have been lifted. That's good. It was quite a heavy backlog there earlier this morning, but that has eased up with the lifting of the works. The M3 from Ilanz up to Van Buren. That's still already into the ongoing roadworks. A little bit of traffic M1 north through Dipcliff down towards Uncle Charlie's. That can often get very busy, that route, so we'll keep an eye on it for you this morning. Pretoria, busy, but all fairly standard. Truck crash recovery underway north of Howick, going up through to Lions River. Traffic currently being stacked up. If you're on your way out of Howick, you might want to duck off Merivale R103 or Midmar. I mean, duck off at Midmar, go out the R103, come back on at Nottingham Road, somewhere like that. Just keep yourself moving. Both lanes obstructed, traffic being stacked just north of Howick into that scene. Avoid it if you possibly can. Looking okay, central Durban area, the N2 north just starting to backlog though into Westwood Mall as you pick up the roadworks. Phoenix Highway coming out of the top end towards the trade centre, quite busy as well. Cape Town, a crash in the middle of sort of central reservation, N2 inbound. At Macassar to watch out for. And AZ Berman's been really busy this morning, queuing since 5:30. It still is. AZ Berman, very slow leaving Mitchell's Plain, heading up towards the R300, and protesting on New Eisleben at Govan and Becky. Road closures around that side of Philippi. Might be a good idea to give that area a miss. With your traffic update, I'm Rob Byrne.
0: Dubs getting up to 23 degrees today, bringing cloudy conditions with isolated showers. PMB up to 20 after starting at 11. Cloudy skies, a 30% chance of isolated rain. Richards Bay reaches 23 degrees with a yellow level 2 warning, which means you can expect strong damaging winds. So that is set to continue there, what we experienced last night. Port Shepstone catches a cool breezy day, peaking at 18 degrees with isolated coastal rain. Then further inland, Ladysmith sees a maximum of 19 with cloudy skies. Newcastle climbing to a cool morning to reach 20 degrees with a few light showers. Now along the eastern Cape coast, Gqeberha moves to 18 today, starting out partly cloudy and dealing with windy conditions later on. East London stays cool, getting up to just 18. Cape Town, a mild 20 after a low 10, fine and clear with a yellow level 1 warning of damaging waves along the surrounding southwest coast. Up north into Johannesburg, reaches a pleasant 23 today from a low of 11, while Pretoria jumps up to 25.
11: Sport headlines this hour. World first cricket book festival takes place in Durban. Bafana make historic FIFA top 50 return, and Crane proud of England victory and heroics. Details at 7:30.
0: 9 minutes now past 7 o'clock. Top of the morning to you. Day two, school back in. Namaste, vanakkam, salam, namaskaram, saubona, molweni, dumelang. This is the Breakfast Express on Lotus. It is voted the best breakfast show in SA from the previous Radio Awards. That's of 2025. It is a hump day. So we've made it to the middle of the week, and now it's all getting over the hump and heading into the weekend. And if you're getting over the hump, it wasn't expensive enough. Fuel prices are up again, which means every trip now comes with some financial consultation. But we'll keep you going today. We'll bring you another secret sound. In fact, before I go there, if it is your birthday today, a very happy birthday to you. You're celebrated with Simon Cowell, Tony Braxton, and it's also the birth anniversary of the late Desmond Tutu. It is Flower Day, Forgiveness and Happiness Day, Inner Beauty Day, Kale Day. I'm very healthy for you to eat kale, but a tough one. 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Right, do you think you know that? Give it a go on 071-613-7803. 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

0: It's Sabrina on Lotus FM. Sabrina Carpenter, that is. Espresso, the breakfast espresso. 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Well, just before that, we played you music from Damal 4. It was Chattani, it was Mamta Sharma, and Nikita as well. So a couple of things going on. Well, the weather just changed yesterday. It was kind of a bit nasty, was it not? Yeah, I mean, it was just blowing up and, well, you know, nothing in the end that a lovely warm bowl of piasim with some almonds wouldn't sort out.
1: If you had someone to make that for you.
0: I did make it myself. What do you mean if I had someone?
2: He always makes it himself.
0: I have different people in various parts of the country that can do this for me, by the way.
1: Okay. Who makes it the best?
0: Which country? Which
2: his country? Mother.
0: Yeah. She asks silly questions, eh? Yeah, man, I don't know sometimes. Okay, so let's have a look at a couple of things now. We're going to start by recapping how

0: A dog scratching the carpet.
1: Oh, okay. So a couple of things going on there. Very different answers today from the girls. What do you think? Do you agree with one of them? You think they're onto something? How do you feel about this? Listen to it properly. We'd love to hear from you. This is Lotus. We love it in the morning.
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0: birthday, we must pump it or dump it. It's Yenga and the Vanilla 2.0. What is your take on it? We're just sidetracking you now from the business at the moment in terms of the secret sound. Right, your sound today, peeps. This is Lotus, and it's day two of back to school. You're paying a hell of a lot more for fuel today. It's a ridiculous amount. And we've not heard anything as yet from anyone from any ministry talking about how they're managing to tackle this. They've just kind of let it ride. But the pressure will certainly be on them because it is an election year. We go to the polls in November. So let's quickly recap what the lady said. We'll start with Yashika.
1: Cutting a cardboard box. Sawing wood.
0: Bobby.
2: Dog scratching carpet.
0: Right, that's what the lady said. Let's get a couple of your answers now. Eating murku, says Seelan. Okay, Seelan, I had some really good murku, by the way, the other day. O'Neill is shaking his 2 liter fresh milk. Rush, how did you know it was 2 liters? Whatever you got at my house. That sounds like removing a crayfish shell, says Krishna. I like the way your thinking is slanting. Let's hear from cute Hana.
3: Good morning, breakfast team. This is Hana from Pietermaritzburg. And I think that the secret sound is O'Neill's gym bag zip. Have a great day.
4: Good morning, Lotus FM. I think the secret sound is an ice dispenser. Viasha from Durban.
5: Good morning, breakfast team. It's Mandy in Cape Town, and I think O'Neill is grating nutmeg. Sounds like grating some odd spice.
0: Right, okay. Thank you for giving it a go. Some interesting answers there coming through. So the entire team, the panel of women that I work with every day, are incorrect today.
6: Aww.
0: Yeah. And we are today, by the way, just dealing with Spy the Lie. We're revealing the results of the voting, which the two ladies, so sorry, came up and said, why are you guys not talking about this? Y'all spoke so much about the Cornish.
6: I blame Yashika for that.
0: Right, yeah. So, man, Pavel, I had to step in and say, you know what, equal rights here?
6: Yes.
0: Okay, so we're going to reveal the results of that voting to see between the both of them who was a better trader at the market. Your sound today that we still waiting for the correct answer for is this. Yeah, so give that a go. What do you think is happening there? We'd love to hear from you. Tell me if you'd like a clue. We might just consider that for a moment. In the meantime, Body.

0: Yeah, if you want to put a glass on your head, maybe. Pari Karo right here on Lotus. This is the Breakfast Express. Top of the morning to you. Right, we're paying more for fuel. That is going to end up on our shelves. I mean, what are we going to be paying for the price of bread then? Imagine you want to eat like the healthiest bread. And now, where is that price going to go? I mean, it's going to cut deep. Let's just say that much. Right, looking at a couple of things going on right here on Lotus. We'll get to some numbers on business. We'll have a look at what's headlining in sport. A good turn of foot form there for Shreyas Iyer. He did go through a really bad patch. But whatever that might be, it just tells you, you know, things, the tide will turn. You just got to stick with it and be true to what you're doing. And right now, let's go to Rob. He'll tell you how traffic is tracking.
1: Express traffic.
2: Fairly busy now in a couple of spots on Joburg's M1 North. There are still delays from Devlin up into the Deepcliff interchange. Connections to Uncle Charlie's very slow. If you're bypassing Uncle Charlie's, but going through Deepcliff, Soweto, through to Maresburg, quite heavy. And then a crash after Malabongwe. So the M1 from Bayers Nordea moving through Randburg is exceptionally slow. Also a collision, R21 swinging onto the R24 towards Barber Road. The M12 between Benoni and Boxburg, very slow going this morning. And if you're on the N3 northbound, there's a breakdown as well as the roadworks around Haldenay, so extra delays coming through from Germiston. Broken down vehicle, bottom of the M1 south at Buccleuch. That's a regular spot for them to break down. That just means extra pressure on that run through Midrand this morning. It's busy all the way back to Old Joburg Road. Roger Dyson out of Pretoria West around to the R101. Something happening there. That route is very slow. This is important. Mark's just been on the jam line telling us about protest action and looting on the R56 just north of Stafford's Post. If you're driving a truck or driving a car through that area, might be a good idea to avoid that for a while. The R56 between the Corpo and Stafford's Post, but just north of Stafford's Post, that's where there is some disruption. The M2 north around Prospect, and that's quite busy this morning. Then the M7 through Westwood Mall backing you up as you head into the roadworks area. Cape Town, a crash going in and out of Stellenbosch on the R304, just up by the Botler Railroad Junction, so that is quite slow. And the N7 queuing both ways again this morning into the Bosman's Dam Road exit in the Edgemead Summer Greens area. With your traffic up, I'm Rob Byrne.
0: Thank you, Rob, for that update. Another one coming just after 8 o'clock. Right now, Shona is in studio. She's got the latest headlines. Good morning.
3: Good morning. Months of water interruptions are taking a heavy toll on residents across the Newcastle municipality in northern KwaZulu-Natal. Labour Federation KOSATU says the latest fuel hike comes at a time when workers are already struggling with high transport and food costs. And the French President Emmanuel Macron has been holding an emergency meeting after another day of nationwide protests about conditions in schools. All those details coming up in a full bulletin in half an hour.
0: It's another edition of Express Sport for sport lovers. World First Cricket Book Festival takes place in Durbs today. Then Bafana Bafana make historic FIFA Top 50 return. No surprises there. They've been doing quite well of late from what we've been used to in the past. And then Kane proud of England's victory and his heroics.
4: Yes, he starred as they beat the Czech Republic, scoring twice and providing an assist on his 125th international appearance, which saw him equal Peter Shelton's England appearance record and felt extremely proud.
5: Yeah, it was a perfect night for me personally and also the team. You know, it's been a tough camp, long camp, some difficult games in there, so it's nice to finish it off all together here at Wembley today. And for me, just an extremely proud evening for sure.
4: Meanwhile, Mikel Merino scored twice as Spain came from behind to beat Croatia and maintained the perfect start in the Nations League Group A3. Elsewhere, Lionel Messi scored a goal and assisted two more in their win over Benin and had a great farewell. Cristiano Ronaldo has confirmed that he does not plan to retire from international football after his recent walkout from the Portugal squad. In a lengthy statement, the 41-year-old addressed the controversy and accused new head coach Jorge Jesus of breaking promises. Now, back home, Bafana Bafana have officially broken the FIFA World Top 50 for the first time in 15 years following a perfect international window under coach Pitso Mosimane. South Africa's national team currently sit at 48th in the world and have secured their spot as 10th in Africa, marking a significant milestone in the country's football resurgence. Now, rounding off with cricket, Durban Kingsmead Cricket Stadium will host the inaugural Cricket Lit Fest. Today, the event will bring together cricketing figures and writers, including Barry Richard, Shahan Karunatilaka, Patson Cox, Ashwin Desai, to name a few, as they explore the history, culture, and its future. It's being billed as the world's first book festival dedicated entirely to cricket. And then Captain Shreyas Iyer produced a stunning batting display on his return to the T20 international spotlight, smashing his maiden century in the format as India brushed aside the Windies by 8 wickets. That's a wrap for this hour for the Lotus FM sports team. I'm Bhavna Govender.
0: Let's get to Express Business now. Your report this morning. Insurance giant Sanlam has announced a firm intention to initiate a full takeover and subsequent JSE delisting of Santam. Sanlam is offering ordinary shareholders 505 Rand per share, which represents a 26% premium. Now, top executives and founders at OUTsurance have finalized a massive share buyback deal, selling 10.16 billion Rand worth of shares back to the company. Let's have a look at how the JSE performed yesterday. 120 stocks closed higher, 73 closed lower, and 78 were unchanged. The all share rose by 0.51% to close at 108,881. Sanlam was up 5.48% to around 81.22, the biggest gain amongst the large caps. And then Northam was down 2.14%, the biggest loser. Let's get to your currency update. Now the Rand is trading at 16 Rand 55 to the US dollar. Once again, losing more ground. 21 Rand 93 to the pound sterling. Ridiculous there. 18 Rand 60 to the euro. In India, 1 Rand is trading at 5 rupees 81. In Sri Lanka, 19 rupees 94. In Pakistan, at 16 rupees 69. Mauritius, 2 rupees 84. The cryptocurrency Bitcoin trading at $83,836. Looking then at the commodities market, gold changing hands at $4,145. And the price of Brent crude oil really now going nowhere. In fact, in the wrong direction from yesterday, $101.35 a barrel. Right, this is the Breakfast Express. Top of the morning to you, wherever you might be locked in. Thank you for waking up with us. We'll be chatting to DJ Dizzy D on how he's using cutting-edge AI music technology to breathe new life into some of our favorite old-school classics. So don't miss that. It comes up at about 8:15 this morning. And then, once again, coming up on Trending Tea a little later, crime intelligence boss's testimony on hold after hit on uncle. Etiquini municipality slashes its active water leak faults. We'll reveal which movie soundtrack is being played non-stop at Indian gyms as well. What do you think about that? Now, we are testing you on this secret sound today. Yeah, so what do you think that is? Can you spy the secret sound on 071-613-7803? And we'll bring you another hot mix that comes. In fact, we got something from Asmi. What is Asmi telling us before we get to the hot mix?
6: O'Neill, I tell you what, you bring the crayfish and I bring the barracuda and we can make a nice crayfish. And barracuda biryani.
0: This is Lotus. 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Okay, Asmi, I've got a couple of... How many days have I got? Oh, just under 2 weeks left before we can arrange that party.
7: Any person aggrieved by any political advertisement or political election broadcast that is broadcast by Lotus FM may lodge a complaint within 5 days from broadcast with the Independent Communications Authority of South Africa, ICASA. 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

0: 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It is the Hump Day edition of Morning Radio. Starlight Cinema, Tumhoto, Senorita, Avanjavan, Dammaro Damdeshan, Styler, Muruga Bhajan. And we played your mashup there, Fortnite, Beautiful Things, and The Bar Song.
1: Lots of love coming through for the Hot Mix. Wow, awesome stuff. Enjoying the beautiful moments. Katie in PMB. Loving the Hot Mix, especially the Muruga Bhajan by Deshan. Marlene in Ladysmith. Karthi in Effingham as well. Enjoying the Hot Mix, as well as Daya saying there's a party vibe going on with the Hot Mix. Top shelf, Mr. Naya.
0: Right, yeah, cool stuff. Thank you guys for the love for the Hot Mix. So we'll do it again tomorrow. Now we are dealing with the big reveal. So I must add, you asked for a clue and I did drop a clue somewhere along the line around about 7:28. If you were listening properly, then you would have heard it to this sound. Yeah, let's get a couple of answers quickly. Then Breaking Papadum, says Rajesh Khanna, who's out near the Clip River in Ladysmith. Then that sounds like you're tearing a paper towel, says Tavi. It's not a bad guess, to be honest, Tavi. Vanessa says, sounds like you're cutting spinach. Let's hear from Kirsten.
2: Good morning, Breakfast Team. This is Kirsten from Newlands West. I think the secret sound is opening and closing a petrol cap.
3: That's there. We think you're crunching on popper. From Disha,
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3: 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Bye.
7: Good morning, Lotus FM Breakfast Team. I think today's secret sound is O'Neill cutting some cabbage. Have a great day from OG in Durban.
8: Good morning, team. Trust you all are doing well. I'd guess O'Neill is breaking some vermicelli. Just listen on, and
0: right, yeah, lovely answers, taking us all over the place there, and unfortunately none of them correct. The ones that were good and sharp today you had your moment. Thej, Ro, Charlene and Dion from La Mercy. I did meet them over the weekend at one of the new shopping centers that opened in Umshloti. Puven Akia as well scoring today. Let's get the voice notes. Quick off the draw today was good old Rupert.
9: Good morning, everybody. It's Rupert here from Woodside. I think today's secret sound is O'Neill slicing some sourdough bread. Bye for now. Enjoy your day.
0: You too.
10: Good morning, Breakfast Team. This is Reva from Kyalami. And I think the captain is slicing into a piece of sourdough toast, his favorite breakfast.
0: Ah. Thank you. Wow.
11: Hi, Breakfast Express Team. Today's sound sounds like you are cutting through a crispy, fresh sourdough loaf. Lots of love, Rani Stangamana.
12: Good morning, team. Is that cutting into sourdough bread? Roel Morgan of Stanga.
0: Right, yeah, wow, that should be the way you should be going. If you, of course, it does pinch a little more in terms of the cost, but sometimes that's the way it goes, right? If you want something healthy versus white bread. But you were brilliant today. Well done on knowing what this is. Yeah, we'll do it again tomorrow right here on The Best Way to Wake Up. We love it in the morning.
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0: Such natural beauty. She is a beauty. Sai Pallavi, a beautiful, a great dancer as well. And she is a doctor by profession, an actress, and she's a Kumari. Yeah, that much we can tell you. This is the best way to wake up. Top of the morning to you. We'll get to your extended weather forecast. We'll have a look at Thursday, Friday, as we get past hump day and slide into another weekend. Looking at a couple of things that we'll be tracking. It's traffic. Looking at a busy morning in Johannesburg today, with school being back in as well. And we'll check out some headlines. A book launch happening today in Durban for cricket lovers. More details about that in a bit. Keep it locked on to Lotus. We love it in the morning. It's 8 o'clock now with the latest news details. Here is STN.
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3: Eight o'clock, good morning. Months of water interruptions are taking a heavy toll on residents across the Newcastle municipality in northern KwaZulu-Natal. Some communities have gone weeks and in certain areas months without a reliable water supply. Residents say water often returns only at night before the taps run dry again in the early hours of the morning. During a recent oversight visit, the KwaZulu-Natal Legislature's Kohta Portfolio Committee said urgent provincial intervention is needed to address the crisis and strengthen the municipality's capacity to provide a reliable water supply. These residents share their frustration.
4: When the water tank comes, it's just in drips and drips once a month. Then that's when we get a little amount of water. And then we harvest water from the Jojo tank that we purchase. But those who are unable to purchase Jojo tanks, they are starving for water.
5: I have a catering and deco business. Sometimes we even struggle to wash dishes or tablecloths after an event. It's a real struggle not having water. We rely on Jojo tanks, but it takes a while to load. My children will come back from school soon because of the water issue.
3: Meanwhile, Newcastle's water crisis has also been affecting suburban communities, including Signal area. The Newcastle Ratepayers Association member, Marlise Grevenstein.
6: We have been trying to investigate, but as we are not inside the municipality or the council, we're not getting the answers that we need to get. And when the messages come from the municipality, it's very sparse. They don't really send out, and it's long-winded messages that don't really explain what is the core issue that's being experienced. The valve was actually to the Hutton Heights area that was experiencing problems for 2 weeks. That was sorted out. And then for the north downside, it was the, which feeds a large area in Newcastle, it was the pumps that was giving an issue. And then the municipality was saying it was the contractors that was giving an issue. So it's been going back and forth. We don't really know, but it is the pumps.
3: Labour Federation COSATU says the latest fuel hike comes at a time when workers are already struggling with high transport and food costs. As of today, citizens are paying over 30 Rand for a litre of petrol and over 33 Rand for diesel. The Labour Federation is embarking on nationwide marches against job cuts, wages and the rising cost of living. COSATU spokesperson Zanele Sabela.
7: Low-earning workers spend about 30% of their salaries, wages, on transport to and from work. And so when it goes up like this, bus fare will be going up, taxi fare will be going up, and they'll be finding that even the increases that unions have negotiated and won are now being going towards transport costs, and it leaves very little for food. Electricity is also quite costly, and so there's no more money to get them to the end of the month, and there's a debt spiral. It is really untenable.
3: Let's go broad now. French President Emmanuel Macron has been holding an emergency meeting after another day of nationwide protests about conditions in schools. The Interior Ministry says more than 250,000 people have taken part in the demonstrations. The BBC's Hugh Schofield has more.
8: It was a successful show of strength for the lycée students, and now the government is urging them to return to the classroom. It's promised that time will be set aside in schools before the end of the week to discuss the problems of staffing, timetables and dilapidated buildings that are the main grievances. But whether the organisers of the protests will consider that a sufficient gesture in their direction seems doubtful. What they want is a clear commitment from government that more money will be made available for education. And until that happens, the student unions are calling for the protests to continue.
3: Recapping your top story at 8 o'clock, months of water interruptions are taking a heavy toll on residents across the Newcastle municipality in northern KwaZulu-Natal. Some communities have gone weeks and in certain areas months without a reliable water supply. The latest FM News, I'm Shona Terry-Naidu. I'll be back at 9 o'clock with your next update.
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17: Good morning. Super heavy coming to Pretoria. Iski and Pathleli from the Mopani Highway on ramp all the way down through the Marabastad. Really big traffic there. Collision on Roger Dyson before Four Tracker Road heading east through the industrial area. That's all backed up. A crash on the R21 north at Fountain Circle causing some delays as you arrive into Pretoria from Monument Park. And don't forget, if you're taking the N1 this morning, that breakdown before Buccleuch, keeping traffic heavy all the way back through to Samran Road. That runs through Midrand, really busy. Sandton Drive all open this morning. Traffic responding quite nicely. N1, Soweto through to Gordon Road up towards the Florida area. Very heavy. Big backlogs coming out of that Soweto area today. Crossing to Durban, the N2 southbound on the brakes into a breakdown before Spaghetti Junction. It is improving pretty rapidly, though. Another breakdown on the N2 north after Kumashi. So that's heavy as you get up from sort of Inunda Road, Queen Nundi Drive on your way to Gateway. If you're heading to the airport, make sure you've got time to get through that. Add a crash on the M4 near the M7. This is the Southern Freeway going inbound to Durban. That's very slow. Also, collision at Paradise Valley. So the M13 coming out of Pinetown towards the N3 glide on. There's a heavy backlog there. Cape Town crashing on the N1 inbound at Okavango Road. That's causing quite a backlog from Eustenberg through Kraaifontein into Brackenfell. And a collision much earlier this morning, taking a while to clear up on the R304 going in and out of Stellenbosch just around that Botleray Road junction. Very heavy backlogs noticeable both directions there. With your traffic update, I'm Rob Byrne.
0: Extended weather forecast now Thursday, Friday. Durban peaks at a warm 25 degrees until partly cloudy skies on Thursday, becoming warmer to clear 28 by Friday. PMB begins with morning fog and a high of 23 tomorrow before clearing out completely to hit a hot 29 on Friday. Richards Bay remains partly cloudy across both days, climbing from a mild 23 to 25, whereas coastal Port Shepston maintains similar overcast conditions with temperatures hovering comfortably around 22 degrees. Inland Ladysmith transitions from 24 to a sunny 28, while Newcastle enjoys an escalation from a partly cloudy 25 to a clear warm 29. Down on the coast, Qabeqa breaks through its morning clouds to reach a pleasant 22 degrees on Thursday, followed by mostly cloudy 20 on Friday, while East London stays mostly cloudy and cool, hovering around 20 degrees. Cape Town remains mostly overcast but dry, holding a cool 19 on Thursday before developing light southerly breezes and reaching 21 degrees on Friday. Let's go up north now. Johannesburg remains partly cloudy with a high of 23 on Thursday before warming up nicely to 26 on Friday. And then nearby Pretoria, their neighbors, skies stay mostly clear, pushing from 25 up to a warm 28 degrees by Friday afternoon.
3: 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Cricket World Cup 2027 ticket applications surpass 1 million and Proteas prepare for first test against Australia this Friday. 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
0: Oh, we have to see how that's done because we don't want to be left out. It is the Hump Day Wednesday edition of the Breakfast Express on the 7th day of October 2026. And coming up next, we'll bring you another in-car classic. We go back to the year 2000.
18: The PAC has carried responsibility in government, from advancing land reform nationally to serving communities in municipal executive office. But our people still face dry taps, sewage in the streets, broken roads, unemployment and corruption. 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On the 4th of November, vote PAC. 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Empower the people.
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20: 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Orlando Pirates versus Mamelodi Sundowns, the MTN 8 final, live on SABC 1 and SABC Plus. 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

such a talent. She is Toni Braxton on Lotus FM, sharing the experience with you. Unbreak My Heart. KK and Yogini loving this one. Cool tunes taking you back to 1996. Still coming up, we'll chat to DJ Dizzy D.

0: 19 minutes past 8 o'clock. This is Lotus FM. Top of the morning to you. My name is O'Neill Hardy. Good morning. Thank you for choosing Lotus. You're proud to be. It is the Lenadan from Houseful 5. Madhubanti on this one and Sumanto Mukherjee as well. 106.8 in Johannesburg. You'll catch us throughout South Africa. Top of the morning to you, wherever you might be tuned in to the show. Right, yeah. So if you grew up in South Africa blasting Bhangra and Chutney remixes, our next guest needs no introduction. He's a true music pioneer with a massive catalog of nostalgic Bhangra and Chutney anthems as well. Just sometimes bringing a vibe to it so that you could play it at a club. And today, well, he's showing us where the future of music is going. Dinesh Maharaj, a.k.a. DJ Dizzy D, joins us now to share how he's been using cutting-edge AI music technology to breathe brand new life into some of our favorite old-school classics as well. Good morning, Dinesh. Thank you for joining us on Lotus FM.
1: Good morning, O'Neill. Good morning to all the listeners. Thanks for having me.
0: Right, yeah, let's do a bit of a throwback now, right? Let's take a pencil and put it into a cassette and let's just rewind it. So from cassettes to vinyl to CDs to AI, you've always jumped onto new tech. What first made you want to use AI to rebuild those vintage Indian tracks or, if you'd like, Chutney tracks or Bollywood or Kollywood music?
1: Well, AI, like any new technology, makes any person like me in the industry want to adapt for the reason of not getting left behind. You know, AI music has been around, or AI music generation has been around from 2016. So it's not something brand new. It's just becoming more commercially used now. And lots of people are still unsure whether that's the way to go forward. We don't know. That will only come through when you move forward. Sunu is now on version 6. So the first use of AI was merely a fun experiment for me. And when I realized what I could do with it, I became more interested in learning about it and how to use it as a tool, not just to make music, but to add on to what I want to achieve with the remix or cover version or whatever you call it.
0: So some people kind of get a different feeling. They get a bit uneasy about AI in music. And I think that's not necessarily born out of music. It's just the idea that robots are going to take over the world. So the association is drawn there. I mean, how do you use this modern tech then while still respecting, let's just say, the original sound or the original artist?
1: Well, rightfully so. Artists should be up in arms because AI takes away the human element totally. Yeah, but via the vocals AI has been producing, the music AI has been generated, because whenever AI is fed all the information that you would be fed if you go to do a degree in music. So that's been fed to AI and they outputting that artificially. The answer to the question, I think artists should be excited to work with AI, but as a tool that can take your production to another level. Now, you must understand that there are new ears listening to music. So if you release something in 1980 and you want it to be relevant today, a good start will be to revisit the sound. And AI is not a bad place to start. You know, AI was never, ever invented or made to do remixing or cover versions. It was made for the intention and the purpose for artists to be creative and create original material. And the reality right now, that's not the case. If you go to as YouTube, there are so many cover versions of songs that really, it's out of control. So all that's been adhered to,

0: by the AI companies, and I'm trying to revisit what you can do and what you can't do with AI. So it's still on a fairly new platform right now. And going forward, we hope they get it right, that respect is maintained with the artists and so forth.
1: Right. You know, having said what you just said, I'm thinking about names like, for the want of better examples, or maybe different examples, I should say, David Morales, David Guetta, A.R. Rahman's, you know, people that produce music from the first beat to instrument, if I could call it that. Are you seeing them embracing this?
0: I do. AI is a very powerful tool. Even though initially when music was born, you had to have an entire orchestra to create a song. Then came the synthesizer age. Then it moved over to the MIDI age, the digital audio workstation, and now it's AI. So there's always times and places for the evolution of music. It's just that grasping it and using it correctly, I think that's a difference that can happen.
1: You know, the reality, Dinesh, is that a lot of our local artists who, you know, I feel for them. They've in the past tried so very hard, I think, firstly to keep the language alive, secondly to keep the music alive, the South African flavor. But they were always hampered by the cost of getting into a production studio, the cost of doing things, like you just said, having an entire band, recording music and stuff like that. So there was, in most cases, a question around the quality of what we were getting out on in the main CDs and what you were hearing when compared to music that was coming out of the West. So a lot of that old chutney, Bhangra classics. Now, how does AI help clean up the vocals, the drums, without losing that classic nostalgic feel that you know, we grew up with?
0: You know, rightfully so. If you look like the great artist, I'm going to mention his name, Madan Maraj, when he did these recordings, the audio quality was absolutely terrible. And so in redoing his songs and to make it a good ear for our current audience and appealing to the current audience, AI really did go a long way there in recreating the music, but it didn't take away from the original essence of the music. It just enhanced the instrumentation, the audio quality, and so forth.
1: Just looking at nightlife, and you've been on the nightlife scene, and we've been together actually a couple of spots. We think now, likes of Alan Chetty. You think about Nivad Singh and what they're doing as well. Not necessarily in a nightclub. They're opening the nightclub in your lounge. How have they embraced it? What have you seen? How's the music that you've done and other music tracked with the partygoers?
0: Well, to be very honest, it's been accepted well. I've been hired out quite often, so I'd say, yeah, it's been accepted well, but there are a few issues in the system of getting the music out there, which we need to address, and hopefully that in the near future we can work in harmony with AI.
1: Well, DJ Dizzy D, Dinesh Maharaj, we are loving some of the tracks that you're putting out for us to play, and we've been supporting your music as well. One of my favorites that you've done comes up next, and we'll certainly look forward to catching up with you and looking forward to more of the stuff that you've been doing.
0: Thank you, Neil. Thanks for having me.
1: Great stuff. That was DJ Dizzy D chatting to us. One of my favorites that he's done comes up next.
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0: 8:33 Lotus FM. It is your multi-award winning morning show. This one, pretty cool tune, Kalkatwa na Jaho Maharaj. DJ Dizzy D on Lotus. My new favorite in my head, rent-free, says Tina Maharaj. A couple of messages coming through. Peeps enjoying the music as well. Om Sai Ram, O'Neill and team, wow. Mind-blowing music as well. Thank you, DJ Dizzy D. Devi Chetty and the entire Sundres and Kandasamy family enjoying that. Hi, awesome music. Loving it, Dinesh. And that is Rabin and Asha Radhalal from Amzinto. And then also Shak Sitaram saying, good morning, peeps. I think DJ Dizzy D is, music is amazing. We're loving it, all the best as well with that. So some cool tunes there, cool stuff coming up. We do have our own poll running today on Facebook. If you want to comment on AI music where it has some influence on the track as well, please give us your feedback. The music we play on radio right here on Lotus is for you after all. We'll get to sport in a bit. Right now, let's find out from Rob how traffic is tracking.
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2: Fairly busy getting into central Sandton this morning. The good news is Sandton Drive between Grace and Alice is all reopened. All the restrictions from the weekend build up and sort of cut down this week have all been lifted. That's following that Red Bull event. But it's just really busy getting there through Hurlingham, coming out of Radburg or across the Morningside area. Also, the Mike 1 this morning, fairly slow from Houghton Estate, getting up towards that Grayston Drive off-ramp area as well. N1, Alice Soweto still being asked to queue as you head up towards the Gordon Road exit. The M1 further up, Malabongwe to Rivonia, quite busy. A lot of lights out on the main road between Kyalami and Lone Hill, causing all sorts of disruptions there. And the N1 South remains heavy today from Samran right down into Buccleuch interchange, an earlier breakdown causing problems there. Pretoria's N14 just heading up into Eufius Road, looking quite slow. That's on the Ben Skuman Highway section, Pretoria bound. Crossing to Durban, crash on the M13 at Paradise Valley, coming out of Pinetown, very slow this morning. Still with a breakdown on the N2 North after Kumashi, so delays heading through to Gateway, and some queuing pressure between Sabaya and Gateway on the southbound track as you come in from the airport side this morning. Cape Town, a lot of pressure in Simonstown. We're tracking some very heavy backlogs, unusual, in that central Simonstown area. The main road really heavy. Lakeside on the main road going up in towards Tukai, that's busy. Cliffontaine Road out of Athlone through Mowbray is busy all the way down towards sort of Elizabeth Parkway territory, and still lots of traffic on Marine Drive exiting Tableview to Sunset Beach and then Milnerton through towards Pardon Island. Heavy backlogs again. With your traffic updates, I'm Rob Byrne.
0: Thank you, Rob, for all the updates this morning. Of course, more traffic coming up this afternoon from 4 p.m. Style of the City up next includes drama, news break, lunch break, and the drive team join you thereafter. Let's jump right into it then. Cricket World Cup 2027 ticket applications surpass 1 million. It is happening here in Mzansi, Namibia and Zimbabwe. Proteas prepare for first test against Australia. I cannot wait to see some good red ball cricket. Bring it on.
3: Well, as the excitement builds up to Friday, Proteas batting coach Ashwell Prince said there's limited time for major technical work before the test series because the players have been switching between formats, T20, ODI, not test cricket. Instead, the focus is on small adjustments as balance and getting used to playing the ball later and closer to the body as required in test cricket. He also said the team reflected on last year and a half of test cricket, reminding players what worked well in both batting and bowling so they can carry those successful habits in the upcoming series.
4: There have been quite a bit of discussion. We haven't played test matches for a while, so it's important to reflect on, you know, what we did over the last 12 to 18 months, things that helped us to be successful. Just to remind the players about those, you know, they played some really good cricket, both batting and bowling. So just to remind ourselves what are the things we did really well and that we want to continue doing.
3: Meanwhile, the Proteas delay a decision on Kagiso Rabada's availability, with Prince also indicating that the fast bowler will be given every opportunity to prove his fitness before the series opener on Friday here in Durban. Now, elsewhere, ticket demand for the Men's Cricket World Cup 2027 has surged with more than 1 million applications submitted in less than 3 days since ticket ballots opened on 1st October. Over 320,000 fans have already registered for the ballot, submitting applications for matches across South Africa, Zimbabwe and Namibia. As anticipation continues to build for the 14th edition of the World Cup, the India versus Pakistan fixture on 10th October at the Wanderers is currently attracting the highest demand with more than 100,000 ticket applications received.
0: That stadium can hold 28,000. What are we going to do? I think we're going to pitch a tent outside.
3: We can. I can hook you up.
0: With who?
3: Me, myself, and I.
0: All right.
3: And that's a wrap for today for the Lotus FM Sports Team. I'm Bhavna Governor.
0: Yeah, cool stuff, cool tunes coming up on the show today. Another dose of trending tea. We'll bring you that. Some local tea we got going on. Some Bollywood buzz and some Hollywood hot sip as well. Tom Cruise featuring there. We'll tell you what's happening with a couple of things. That is the big songs hitting the gyms across South India included in that. Keep it locked on to Lotus. We love it in the morning.
5: Gosh, I've watched my town change mayors 3 times in 2 years. Small parties fighting each other while nothing in our town gets fixed. I'm so tired of this chaos. Voting for small parties doesn't bring change, it just lets the ANC back in, right? I want my town to work for all. So in this election, I'm voting Democratic Alliance.
6: This political party advertisement was paid for by the political party concerned. The views expressed in this advertisement are those of the political party and not those of the SABC.
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0: Some new songs from South Indian movie cinema. It's Kalyana Virendu. I'm sure Dorasami loves the song. It's by Ilaiyaraaja right here on The Best Way to Wake Up. Top of the morning to you, wherever you might be tuned in. It's day two of school being in for the fourth and final term, dare I say, for 2026. We're paying a hell of a lot for fuel today, so you really got to think about which route or route you're taking and why you're actually going. It's literally come to that. Yeah, let's get into trending tea then. The kettle's on, the cups are out, and somebody's already spilled something they probably shouldn't have. It's time for your trending tea. Local drama, Bollywood buzz, and Hollywood headlines brewed strong and served with a little extra spice. So let's start with some local tea then. The Matlanga Commission of Inquiry has postponed the highly anticipated closed-door testimony of former Crime Intelligence Deputy Head Feroz Khan following the murder of his uncle-in-law. Quite heard that term before. Preggy Padiachi, who was shot, sadly, in Kuruleni on Monday night. The story has gone from commission drama to something far more serious. And suddenly, nobody's asking only what will be said behind closed doors. Now, moving on from there, in a major operational turnaround, eThekwini Municipality has slashed its active water leak faults by 70% after the operations team successfully repaired more than 9,000 leaks across the city. This follows heavy criticism over water losses and infrastructure faults. 9,000 leaks fixed. Durban residents are just hoping the next thing flowing freely is the water from the tap.
1: Bollywood buzz, Vijay Devarakonda has revealed that the music from Ranveer Singh's film Dhurandhar is apparently a massive hit in gyms across South India, with the songs being played non-stop during workouts.
0: So, if the six-pack doesn't arrive, at least the soundtrack is doing the heavy lifting.
1: Yes, and now for your Hollywood hot sip. Tom Cruise's highly anticipated political satire, Digger, has reportedly hit serious turbulence at the box office, opening to just $20 million globally against an enormous projected break-even target of more than $300 million.
0: Digger? Why does that remind me of Dallas? What is his name? Cliff Barnes. Tom Cruise normally saves the world. This time, somebody may need to save the spreadsheet. And that's your trending tea. Hot, strong, slightly dangerous if consumed before breakfast. Hey, we didn't start the fire.

0: It's Billy Joel on Lotus FM. We didn't start the fire. Top of the morning to you, wherever you might be locked into Lotus on the highways and byways, or you might be tuned into your office or at home, wherever it might be. Thank you for choosing Lotus FM and the Breakfast Express. So look at what's coming up now. Right, we find ourselves here, and the reason I say that is because we need to reveal the results. You have been voting from the last challenge when the two ladies who lost the month of August, they were put through their paces at the Bangladesh market, and they became traders, and they were selling a couple of things there, right? You remember what you were selling?
1: Yes, low-key.
0: Yeah. Okay. All right. Low key. Okay. So Bobby and Sheena, like I said, did compete. They had to give us their best sales pitch. We posted that video on Lotus FM's Facebook and TikTok pages, and you voted for who is the best. Well, the results are in, even though each of them had their own kind of selling style. Sheena came out on top.
1: Woohoo!
0: Right. Mm-hmm. Yeah. So she was, prove that she belongs in the market.
2: Yes, yes, I belong there.
1: Do you still remember the names of all those herbs?
2: I remember kotameli, katrika, chirikire, loki, yeah, that's all.
0: Kalabash. Yeah. So, yeah, well done. So, so we should have kind of done a bit of a prediction here. But I'm impressed that you have defeated Bavi.
2: Thank you.
0: So well done to you on winning that. Unfortunately, y'all went on to to lose September. Hey, I thought my birthday might give y'all some luck.
1: Never,
0: yeah,
1: never.
0: No. So, well, come next week, we'll be back at it again to look at how we're going to give y'all another challenge. This time, I think it needs to be a lot stiffer than just trading at the market.
2: Yes.
1: No.
2: Yes.
1: No.
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13: Breakfast team, how are you guys? Really enjoy your music in the morning. Hip hop and happening. Keep it up. And I just wanted to say thank you, O'Neill, for an awesome show in the morning. And our two gorgeous girls there. I didn't really know. I only heard your voice. I didn't really see you, but I've seen it on TikTok in the Bangladesh market. You guys are just awesome. And I love these two girls so much because, you know what, they are just down to earth and beautiful. Love you guys. Take care.
0: Shireen, well, thank you.
1: Thank you.
0: Yes, thank you, Shireen, for that. Yeah, you know, to grow your veggies, you've got to be down to earth. Okay, we'll catch you again tomorrow for another dose of Breakfast Radio. It is prime time. 6 a.m. is the time. We look forward to your company. Stay with Lotus. Be on the roads today. Take it nice and easy. And just remember as well, it's really that time where you've got to drive to save fuel. The heavier your foot, the more gas you're going to use. And that's a very simple equation for you
5: to think about and use as well. So take it nice and easy, and we'll catch you again tomorrow. Thank you for joining us. We leave you with this from me, O'Neill, and the team. Hey, keep the passion. Mama.

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1: Nine o'clock. Good morning. Police have launched a murder investigation after two high school learners were shot dead in Alexandra, north of Johannesburg. The victims, aged 17 and 19, were found with gunshot wounds in Roosevelt and 6th Avenue near Madala Hostel on Monday night. Police say the motive for the shooting remains unknown and no arrests have been made. Gauteng Police spokesperson Dimakatso Nevahulwi.
2: On the night of the 5th of October 2026, the police attended to a scene in Roosevelt and 6th Avenue Street in Alexandra, where they found two male bodies with gunshot wounds. The victims, aged 17 and 19 years old, have been established to be high school learners. The motive of the shooting is subject to police investigations, and no one has been arrested as yet.
1: The Gauteng Political Killings Task Team, PKTT, has arrested a second suspect in connection with the murder of 44-year-old Monica Dube, an EFF party member. Dube was shot dead in the presence of her family members in June at her home in Wolmanstal, north of Pretoria. Wsocha Debe has this report.
3: The 39-year-old male suspect was arrested following an intelligence-driven investigation. The suspect was arrested and is expected to appear in the Cullinan Magistrate Court in Pretoria facing charges of murder. The arrest follows the earlier arrest of Sipho Mahlangu in July 2026. Mahlangu has made several appearances before the Cullinan Magistrate Court and remains in police custody. Thabiso Khadebe, SABC News.
1: Months of water interruptions are taking a heavy toll on residents across the Newcastle municipality in northern KwaZulu-Natal. Some communities have gone weeks and in certain areas months without a reliable water supply. Residents say water often returns only at night before the taps run dry again in the early hours of the morning. During a recent oversight visit, the KwaZulu-Natal Legislature's Kochta Portfolio Committee said urgent provincial intervention is needed to address the crisis and strengthen the municipality capacity to provide a reliable water supply. These residents share their frustration.
4: When the water tank comes, it's just in drips and drips once a month. Then that's when we get a little amount of water. And then we harvest water from the JoJo tank that we purchase. But those who are unable to purchase JoJo tanks, they are starving for water.
5: I have a catering and deco business. Sometimes we even struggle to wash dishes or tablecloths after an event. It's a real struggle not having water. We rely on JoJo tanks, but it takes a while to load. My children will come back from school soon because of the water issue.
1: Wrapping up, Israelis are today marking 3 years since Hamas attacked Israel on October the 7th, 2023, triggering a military assault that destroyed much of Gaza, the attacks during which militants killed 1,200 people and took 251 hostages, marked the deadliest day in Israel's history. Israel's subsequent bombardment and ground operations have killed, according to Gaza's health authorities, more than 74,000 people. UN Secretary General Antonio Guterres has called for a permanent ceasefire, saying nothing could justify the atrocities committed by Hamas on October the 7th, describing the killings, hostage taking, and abuse of captives as horrors that must never be repeated. Spokesperson for the UN Secretary General Stefan Duzarik.
6: Since then, the Secretary General has met with Israeli families whose worlds were shattered that day and has listened to survivors who continue to carry deep physical and emotional scars. He's also heard from former hostages about the unthinkable torment they and other captives endured as they were held captive in Gaza in deplorable conditions. These horrors must never be repeated, Mr. Guterres said.
1: Here's a recap of your top story at 9 o'clock. Police have launched a murder investigation after two high school learners were shot dead in Alexandra, north of Johannesburg. The victims, aged 17 and 19, were found with gunshot wounds in Roosevelt and 6th Avenue near Madala Hostel on Monday night. For Lotus FM News, I'm Shona Terry Naidu. I'll be back at 10 o'clock with your next update.
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0: 9 minutes past 9 o'clock. Good morning. It is Lotus FM. Krishan Priyadasa here with you. And a very warm welcome to Style in the City. It's a Wednesday. And I'm so happy you're here. Maybe you're already out and about. You know, maybe you're still waking up because it is kind of cold today. Or maybe you've got a busy morning ahead of you. Whatever your morning looks like, let's make those next few hours a very good part of it. We've got good music. Should I add great music? Your messages, a little fun, and a really interesting conversation coming your way. We're talking fashion today. What's trending? What's worth buying? And how do you take something you see on the runway, on Instagram, or your favorite celebrity, and actually make it work for you, my friend? Because let's be honest, sometimes you look, you look online and you think, I need that. Then you put it on and suddenly you're wondering what went wrong. So that's why we're heading to Fashion Street with a fashion designer, Kish Randhir, this morning. And we'll talk about trends we're seeing right now, how we can style them, wardrobe essentials, and how to develop your own personal style. But first, your music, your messages, and a little Wednesday energy. Get comfortable, my friend. Turn us up and let's enjoy the morning together. This is Style in the City with Krishna Priyadasa, right here on Lotus FM.
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0: Without You, Mariah Carey. We started off with the Giovanni song and Talapati Kacheri on Lotus FM. 19 minutes past 9, just almost 20 minutes past this hour. How are you? Good morning. Happy Wednesday. It's finally the midweek. You know, once you hit midweek, Monday has left, but Friday is approaching and you're just starting to settle in. By the way, I hope you filled up your tanks last night, and it was, of course, before midnight. Somehow, like, I don't ever, like, race and stuff, right? I mean, I used to. I won't lie. I used to once I started getting older. I was like, no, man, we gotta save fuel. You know, that's the mindset. So everyone else was driving just like me this morning. I'm like, finally, everyone's just driving normal. They're not speeding. And I was like, okay, it looks like the, you know, the fuel price increase definitely is making everybody just not want to, you know, step too much on it. So, yeah. But anyway, if you are on the road, stay safe and sound. Enjoy the music. And yes, do, of course, keep it locked into Lotus FM. I'm going to give you a quick weather update before we get into your messages. Starting off in Cape Town today, it's a high of 18, sunny and a moderate breeze. No possibility of rain. Johannesburg, it's a high of 27, sunny and a light winds, no rain. Now, why I say it's cold, it's because Durban, it's a high of 21, drizzle and a fresh breeze. Quite cloudy and cold in Durban. Cape Town seems okay. Johannesburg quite warm today. So yes, wherever you are, do your thing and just, you know, enjoy your day. Hey KP, I saw your Insta story and I must say your nails are fire. Thank you so much. I mean, yeah, I said I'm doing mermaid this time and it's looking cute. It's looking cute. What can I say? Okay, 071-613-7803. Hey there, Michelle. Michelle Naidu, shout out to you. Good morning, Tina. How are you?
1: Good morning, beautiful KP. Hope you're well. Wishing my friend Molly a very happy birthday for today. May all your dreams and wishes be fulfilled. You have been such a special friend to me. And over the years, our bond has grown stronger. You are not just a best friend, but a true companion. You have a blessed day, KP. Lots of love, Tina Naiko, Shawcross.
0: Good morning, KP. Looking forward to the show. Birthday wishes goes out to the beautiful Molly Govender. Wishing you a wonderful day. Lots of love from Lalitha Munian. Happy, happy birthday, Molly. May you have a beautiful and blessed year ahead. Get spoiled rotten today and eat some cake for us too. Then I've got a shout out here. This one is from Rani. Happy Wacky Wednesday to you. The good Lord has favor on us today. What beautiful weather. Love the cool breeze. Have a fabulous midweek. Thank you so much, Rani. You as well. Hey, KP. Awesome show as always. Love it from Rabin and Asha Dadalal of Amzinto. Wow. I've got so many shout outs coming in. Thank you so much. Okay, please keep your short, simple, and sweet. You can't go over 20 seconds and then tell me, KP, you don't play my voice note. Yeah, if you keep them sweet and short, I'm going to do my best to play it. Rina, how's it?
2: Morning, KP. Thanks for an awesome show. Wishing my lovely and caring Uncle Jimmy a fantastic 90th birthday. May God keep him in good health. Lots of love and hugs from his niece, Rina Reddy, and family of Tonga. Thank you. Bye.
0: Oh, my word. Happy, happy 90th birthday to him. May he stay blessed as well.
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0: Vari Tanier, Signal the remix before this. Okay, going over to more of your shout outs that's come through on WhatsApp. Good morning. Happy Wednesday. Hope you're having the bestest one thus far for the week. I've got quite a few shout outs coming out for you, Molly, for wishing you a happy, happy birthday. I've got a shout out from Cynthia Nad. I've also got a shout out from Fatima Yunus. So, Molly, we do hope you have the most pleasant birthday ahead. I've got a shout out from Dhanpal and Regina, sending a shout out to Ranjini Reddy, Kogi Reddy, Swami Padma, and all our Lotus Landers. Happy Wacky Wednesday. Love from Dhanpal and Regina. Wishing KP an awesome Wednesday and a blessed day ahead, and not forgetting to wish my awesome grandkids everything of the best. Love from Ghanem and Shakaskral. Then I've got one that's come through right here, and it is a voice note. Hey there, Kogi.
1: Good morning, KP. Good to hear your voice. Yeah, it's a bit chilly. Going to church now. And I'll come back at about 11 and carry on listening to you. Have a blessed day from Kogi Chetty of Waibe.
0: Oh, you have a blessed one at church, and be safe and sound, sweetheart. Good morning, Raj.
2: Namaste, KP, and greetings and respects to all. Hope you're having a beautiful October day and you're enjoying the weather. Not to punish. Evil is equivalent to authorizing it. Quote, Leonardo da Vinci, unquote. Razzala, the bond.
0: Thank you so much for your profound words, always. KP, hope you're well. Want to wish twin sisters, Lali and Padmini of Mirbank and Westcliff in Chatsworth, a very happy birthday. Wishing you both all the best for the future and God bless. Message comes from Segi, Naika and family in Glenwood. Then I've got one. KP, just want to wish everyone tuned in to Lotus FM a happy Wednesday and take care. God bless you. This comes from Neetu of Newcastle. Well, I do have everyone from all around South Africa messaging today. I love that. Absolutely love that. Well, I've got a shout out from Mrs. Mudley in Mirbank. It is our 45th wedding anniversary. And then I've got a song request. Well, Mrs. Mudley and Mr. Mudley, wishing you both a very, very happy wedding anniversary. May your love continue to grow in strength, and may you see many more together. Now. When it comes to songs and it comes to requests, you got to email us your top 10 choices, because we don't play you just one, Mrs. Mudley. We can play you 10 of your favorites on the show after 11. Yeah, that's right. So do email us your top 10 choices, perhaps this week or next week. You can send that through to request@lotusfm.co.za. 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

Jam Hot. Beats International featuring Lindy Deb, Be Good to Me on Lotus FM. All right, we're just about 19 minutes away from your news at 10. After 10, we do have a topic coming up. Are we doing fashion today? I won't lie to you. I love dressing up. I love, you know, putting on some heels. But I don't end up doing it every day. But if I had the opportunity to, I would. Like, if this wasn't radio and if it was TV and you could see me, I would absolutely do it. But you know what? The girl's got to go to gym and she's just got to be comfy every day. So we don't want, of course, always just be comfy. We want to have those days where we look our best and, you know, take us something from the wardrobe. It could be anything or whatever the case is. Be able to match it up with something good and then, you know, dress it on really well. So this morning, you're going to get all the tips you need when it comes to fashion with fashion designer Kish Ramdeo. We, of course, have that, you know, one thing in the wardrobe. The item you reach for again and again. And we get so lazy that we don't want to use anything but that. It could maybe be your favorite, you know, pair of jeans, a jacket, a dress, a pair of sneakers, or that one shirt that you just somehow seem to know that it works with everything. So, yeah. This morning, we're going to try and change that up a little. Instead of only reaching out for that one thing, we're going to see what's in our wardrobe and try and use whatever is there. So, we're going to talk about trends, personal style today. That's coming up on our Fashion Street feature at 10:30. 30 minutes of non-stop music after 11. We do have drama at 11:45. Zoom 2.0 coming up shortly. I just got your challenge. It's ready. And I'm looking forward to dropping it for you. So stay close with me. Don't go anywhere. And stay warm. And yes, enjoy the music for you. This one from Pooth Bangla. Ramji, ake bhala karenge.

0: Bhoot Banglas, the movie, and Ramji Ake Bhala Karenge, the song. Okay, a final a lot of shout-outs. After this, I gotta go into Zoom at 2.0. Okay, let's get into a few voice notes. I've done a lot of reading. Let's this time listen to your voices. Good morning, lovey.
1: Hi, Katie. Katie wishing all my family friends and the Lotus family a blessed Wednesday and blessings bring Archilashni, Rani Stangamani and Premla, Swami Reddy and KP, God bless you and keep smiling. Lovey lots, lovey in Joburg.
2: Good morning, KP. Hope you're well. I'd like to say hi to my friends' family. Hope they have a wonderful week. Happy belated birthday to Mr. Rupi yesterday and happy birthday. Happy belated birthday to my friend for Sunday. This message comes from Mohammed in Durban. Have a wonderful day. Bye.
0: You as well. Thank you, Mohammed. Hello, Seelan.
3: Good morning, KP. Hope you're keeping well. You and your wonderful style and the city team. Oh, KP, loving the music, loving the show, and it's mood week. It's weekend is almost here. Oh, KP, you guys have a blessed morning. Keep the songs coming. Hit one. Party up one number there. How?
0: I have so many songs that you're going to absolutely love and enjoy. Stay close, it's a Wednesday. Good morning. Okay, Zoomers, get nice and warmed up. Your challenge is up next. You're going to be guessing a plant this morning.

0: What a track. Well, in Annette says, KP, you are rocking Mzansi. Yeah, baby girl, that's how we do it here on Lotus FM.
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0: Okay, it is time for Zoom 2.0. We're a little late today, and I do apologize. The songs were just, you know, really vibing, and we couldn't. So anyway, we are here. Zoom 2.0 is uploaded on WhatsApp. It's a plant. Can you guess which plant it is? 0716137803. Picture? It's up on WhatsApp. It's our profile picture. It's zoomed in. You got to figure out what this could be. Of course, it's zoomed in. It may be a little blurry. You may have not been able to figure it out as yet, but that's okay. You do have quite a few more minutes, like 25 minutes left. So can you tell which plant this is? 0716137803. All the best.

0: Two proudly South African tracks, Dennis Nepal, Mamuche, and Ra Ramma before this, Sarika Dukki. Okay, we are talking fashion today. We've got your answer reveal for Zoom 2.0. Guess the plant. It's up on WhatsApp. Check it out. Here's your news at 10 o'clock with Shona Teddy Naidu.
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2: Ten o'clock. Good morning. Labour Federation COSATU will be taking to the streets today in nationwide marches to mark World Day for Decent Work. The Federation says workers are facing mass retrenchments, non-compliance with minimum wage, and growing casualisation. COSATU spokesperson Zanele Sabela says they will also be marching to Sun International over planned job cuts and Massmart over the dismissal of hundreds of workers at Macro.
3: There are mass retrenchments despite the fact that, you know, unemployment is quite high at 43.8%. There'll be marches to Sun International, which is aiming to reduce its staff in physical casinos. Despite the fact that, you know, the physical casinos have shown growth and delivered revenue of 3.4 billion in the 6 months to the end of June. The workers at Massmart that were dismissed in 2021, the 600 workers are still jobless and we want them to be reinstated.
2: Police have launched a murder investigation after two high school learners were shot dead in Alexandra, north of Johannesburg. The victims, aged 17 and 19, were found with gunshot wounds in Roosevelt and 6th Avenue near Madala Hostel on Monday night. Police say the motive for the shooting remains unknown and no arrests have been made. Gauteng Police spokesperson Dimakatso Nevahulwi.
4: On the night of the 5th of October 2026, the police attended to a scene in Roosevelt and 6th Avenue Street in Alexandra, where they found two male bodies with gunshot wounds. The victims, aged 17 and 19 years old, have been established to be high school learners. The motive of the shooting is subject to police investigations, and no one has been arrested as yet.
2: A landmark study by the University of Pretoria has revealed that one in five children across sub-Saharan Africa is exposed to tobacco smoke inside their homes, directly contributing to childhood stunting. Analyzing data from 29 countries, researchers found that daily exposure to secondhand smoke significantly hinders physical growth alongside traditional factors like nutrition. Senior author of this study, Professor Olalehan Ayoyu, Yusuf, explains why protecting children from household tobacco smoke has become quite a critical child health and development priority.
5: One of the key findings is that the mother's smoking is directly associated with the stunting. And somebody else smoking in the house or reporting any other person smoking in the house was also directly associated. However, the association between smoking in the house was significant only if this person was smoking every day, or it was reported daily exposure. Therefore, it was clear that the dose, the amount of smoke you get exposed to, is what drives this.
2: Wrapping up, Nepal has suspended search and rescue operations for thousands of people still missing in catastrophic floods that hit the Himalayan nation, including six South African nationals. More than 1,400 people died in the floods that originated along Nepal's border with China's Tibet region. Neha Punia has more from New Delhi.
6: Nepal has officially ended its search and rescue operations, and officials say the country is now moving into the search and rehabilitation phase. The devastating floods that struck the Himalayan nation swept away entire towns and villages. Nepal says more than 5,200 people are missing and that officials are now figuring out how to legally declare those missing people dead. In the weeks after the floods, many families used effigies and photos to cremate and bury their dead. But families say they still need formal documentation from officials to complete other formalities, such as insurance and banking paperwork. Officials say they will no longer search for bodies, but emergency rescues would still be carried out if and when needed. Neha Punia, SABC News, New Delhi.
2: Recapping your top story at 10 o'clock, Labour Federation COSATU will be taking to the streets today in nationwide marches to mark World Day for Decent Work. The Federation says workers are facing mass retrenchments, non-compliance with minimum wage and growing casualisation. For Lotus FM News, I'm Shona Terry-Naidoo. I'll be back at 11 o'clock with your next update.
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0: रूपती रानी फ्रॉम पति पत्नी और वो दो. It's your Wednesday morning soundtracks right here on Lotus FM, Style in the City. Well, you know, here's a quick one for you. Now, there's something interesting about fashion. You don't have to love every trend. And yeah, we don't. Come on. Let's be honest, we don't. You don't even have to understand every trend. But there's always little things that you can take from what's happening right now and make them your own. So we're going to get some tips from Kish Ramdia, who's a fashion designer this morning. Zoom to point your answer to reveal is coming up. You're guessing the plant and it's up on WhatsApp. It's our profile picture. I've got quite a few guesses. I've got butternut, rose, tiger kitten. What? Is that a plant? That is so cool. Really? That is an awesome name. Chili pepper, orange bell peppers. I've got mango. Mango is very, very popular. Orange, lily, marigold, butternut, pumpkin, protea, and popo, tulip, bell pepper, hot chili or pepper, a daisy, tomato, cactus, and then I've got marigold. So many guesses. Okay, which one do you think it is? 071-613-7803. Your answer is coming up in just 10 minutes. My name's Krishna Priyadasa. Good morning.
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I've got a new name. It's Patampuchi. Somebody called me Patampuchi this morning. That is so cute, man. Butterfly. Nice. Vishwanath and Sons is the movie. All right, 10:15. Are you ready to lock in your answer? Before I give you the answer reveal, I'm giving you a fair opportunity to lock in that answer. Come on, 0716137803. I've got quite a very, very interesting morning here for you. We're talking fashion today. We also have a giveaway. Are you a cricket fan? Well, if you are a cricket fan, I have 3 sets of 5 tickets to give away this morning. It's for the match that is happening on Friday, the 9th of October. Now, all you need to do is answer a question shortly, and you can win yourself a set of 5 tickets for you and the family. So, are you ready? Are you excited? Well, I absolutely am. 0716137803. 0716137803. Keep it locked in and stay close. It keeps raining.

2.0. It is now 10:20, and yes, it is time for your answer reveal for Zoom 2.0. You're guessing plants this morning, and I was, well, I actually went with whatever that came closest to what I was doing. So I was eating something, and I was like, I wonder what the plant would be like. So I Googled it. I'm like, this could be a challenge for Zoom 2.0. Our winner this morning is DJ. DJ, well done to you. It is absolutely correct. Cashew nut plant. Cashew nut tree is correct. And then I've got the answer also from Annie. So DJ and Annie, well done. You are the winners for Zoom 2.0. Now, I'm going to upload the picture for you in full so that you can go and check it out. This is what a cashew nut plant looks like. Very interesting. 0716137803. I absolutely love cashew nuts. And you know what? I could eat cashew nuts every day. I could put them in milkshakes. I could just eat them like that. Flavored cashew nuts in curry, like in paneer and stuff. Oh, it's just so good. And then there's this actually, there's this sweet meat, which they make in India. It's called Kaju Katli. And it's just made with pure cashew nut and ghee, and I think they add some, of course, sugar to sweeten it up. And oh my word, it is absolutely divine. Like, you've got to try Kaju Ki Katli. If you ever go to India, you have to try it. Sometimes my mom makes it at home, and it's just only cashew nut. Just imagine. Of course, it's very expensive, but wow, what a beautiful, beautiful, what a beautiful sweet meat. Hey KP, interesting fact, they make wine from cashew nut fruit. That's from Rushen. Oh, interesting. Very, very interesting. I've got a message from Shamila. She says, we've never seen cashew nut plant ever. So difficult. Aww. Well, now you know. It actually looked like a mango, to be honest. The way the plant was, the way that fruit was, it looked very much like a mango. Rani says, beautiful. We eat the nuts but never realize how it's grown. I know. There was this one time, I can't remember, I was in Bali or I was in Thailand, and they were, you know, actually showing us how cashew nuts are made, like from scratch. And it was like such a long process. Like, by the time it comes onto the shelves and we eat it, we have no realization of how it's actually grown, the plant, how it's, you know, of course, extracted. None of that. All you know is that you just eat this. Like, even almonds and pine nuts and pistachio, like all of these, you have no idea how it's done. You just know that it tastes good and it's expensive. Well, thank you so much. This was such a nice challenge. I enjoyed it. I can see a lot of you, you know, are very now much interested in what what we just played today, and that, of course, is the point of it. I'm glad we all learned something new today. I'm really, really glad. Well, we can learn a little about fashion today. I'm going to be joined by fashion designer Kishram Deo, and we are chatting about the current trends and how you can basically incorporate them and style them and make them your own. So, yeah, I'm looking forward to that.

0: 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And hubby's name is Randhir. Randhir, your wife loves you.
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1: I'm just a creative person.
0: Welcome to Style in the City now. You know, when it comes to fashion, you got to speak to an expert because they know all about it. This is what they do and this is a, you know, this is a thing. This is a forte. So we are chatting about fashion this morning. Welcome to our Fashion Street feature. And I think we've all had that moment. You know, you see something online, you love it, you absolutely love it. And you like, you think you want it. You absolutely are like, yeah, I can pull that off. And then you try it and let's just say the mirror has a different opinion, or our eyes have a different opinion. Now, fashion isn't really about copying someone else's look. It's about understanding what works for you, your personality, your lifestyle, your body. And this morning, we're talking about what's trending, how to style it, and how to make fashion your own and your bestie. Joining me is fashion designer Kish Rambia. Hello, welcome back. How are you?
2: Good morning to you, KP. I'm good, and you?
0: I'm good. So good to have you back on the show. How have you been? What have you been up to?
2: Thank you. Thank you so much for having me back. Currently, I'm still working, but I've applied for this Soweto Fashion Week that's happening on the 5th of November.
0: Ooh.
2: But I'm unsure if I'm going to make it for that. It's too soon.
0: Well, you know what? You put your mind to it, you can do anything you want, Kish.
2: Thank you. Thanks, KP.
0: Now, let's talk about what's trending, you know, with the big, big trends. Talk about what is happening in the fashion industry, Kish. You know, what are the major ones that you are seeing right now?
2: Okay, for me, this has been trending for a while, but I see that it's growing vastly. And I'm talking about oversized clothes, which includes wide-legged pants, overcoats, mm-hmm. bomber jackets, you know, very Y2K and 90s style.
0: Mm.
2: And this is after the pandemic. I think comfort became fashionable. So people got very used to relaxed clothing. And designers realized that people want clothes that they can move with rather than clothes that constricts the blood flow.
0: Mm. And you know what? I absolutely agree with you. I have only lately seen everybody use like oversized clothes. I think I hardly ever see anyone use skinny jeans anymore. It's always those baggy jeans, right? So
2: exactly.
0: Now, you know, we see all of these trends online, Kish, but how do we actually take them into our everyday wardrobe?
2: Okay, so I think these brands and designers have started borrowing silhouettes from, you know, hip hop and skate culture, sportswear. So this oversized proportion has become like a deliberate fashion statement. But if you look closer, that you'll see it's like these biggest pants and the smallest of tops, like a crop top or a corset or bodysuit. But then you can accessorize it with a complimentary belt and sneakers, jewelry. And often, I don't know if you've noticed, but like ladies are using like an open button, big sized shirt.
0: Yeah.
2: And if you think about it, like fashion is becoming gender neutral. So, you know, boys and girls are wearing similar stuff.
0: Now, how do you actually make it work for your own body, your personality and your style?
2: I think the most important thing is to see what your style is currently. So if you're wearing a sneaker, you're going for more of a sports look, you know, so you have to just keep on with your same style and accessorize with like a jewelry or a cap or a hat, things like still keep you.
0: Mm-hmm.
2: And I think your uniqueness comes with basically how you accessorize it. I'm sure everyone has their own preferences, but sometimes change is difficult. So we start making smaller changes, like basically, as you said, from moving from skinny pants to baggy pants.
0: Mm.
2: But also note that wide leg pants doesn't automatically mean that it needs to be baggy.
0: Sure, sure thing.
2: Yeah.
0: Now, if someone wants to refresh your wardrobe, Kish, without buying everything new, what are a few pieces you'd recommend investing in?
2: Okay, so my tip to listeners, if they want to keep trendy, is to look at the online catalogs. There's always a what's new or currently trending tab on most of the clothing sites. But I think first, invest in a great oversized blazer. It alleviates the outfit and you can wear it with jeans, trousers, a dress, or even something casual.
0: Mm-hmm.
2: Second, I think a well-cut wide leg pants. They're comfortable, stylish. You can try, you can take it from day to day, where depending on how you style them. And finally, I think one really good statement piece that would feel like you would be a beautiful dress or a structured jacket or something with the unusual silhouette.
0: Okay, and lastly, what's one fashion mistake you wish people would stop making? And what should we be doing instead?
2: You know, I think oversized fashion isn't necessarily about hiding your body. It's about changing the proportions of your body. So it doesn't always mean badly fitted or with, that's where people are getting it wrong. I think fashion is currently having a love affair with volume, exaggerated proportions, and relaxed tailoring rather than super skinny silhouettes that dominated from like 2010s. Like, for example, a huge blazer and a fitted trousers would give you dramatic shoulder emphasis.
0: Mm.
2: And like an oversized shirt and a short skirt would give you contrast. A wide leg trousers and a fitted corset would give you exaggerated proportions. And an oversized jacket and oversized pants would be a deliberately elongated or relaxed silhouette.
0: Mm.
2: So you just have to, you know, try these things and see what makes your body look good or what shape you're going for.
0: And we just need an expert like you in our lives telling us what's okay and what's not okay.
2: Well, I'm available anytime. So
0: where are you available? If our listeners would want to, of course, get in touch with you, how can they reach you?
2: Actually, in a small KZN town called Pu'er, but I'm available on social media.
0: Thank you so much, Kish. Yeah. It was so good chatting with you. And I love the reminder. Huh?
2: Thank you so much.
0: Sorry, you cut off. Thank you so much, Kish. Enjoy your day. And thank you so much for the reminders and the tips and, you know, just letting us know what works for us. And yeah, thank you for reminding us that we should make it our own. Thank you.
2: Thanks, KP. God bless and your listeners.
0: All right. Bye-bye. Enjoy. Bye. That was a fashion designer, Kish Ramdeo, on Lotus FM. Well, keep it locked in. Stay close. 30 minutes of nonstop music coming up. And. I do have a ticket giveaway today. So, ladies, gents, boys, and girls. Now, you know, the match is happening on Friday. Australia versus South Africa test match at the Kingsmead Stadium. I'm giving away 3 sets of 5 tickets today. Today. Mm-hmm. Now, this is what you need to do. You need to answer a question. I'm going to be doing this very, very shortly, so stay close. The first, of course, 3 people that get the question right will then be receiving those tickets. It's a set of 5 tickets. So, yeah, you can go, mom can go, dad can go, the kids, whoever's in the family, 5 of you can go. South Africa versus Australia. The match is for Friday, 9th of October. If you want those tickets, stay close to your radio.
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0: Sochenge tumhe pyar Kumar Sanu. Lashni's absolutely loving it. Hope you're enjoying the music, friend. It is giveaway time. Who wants some tickets? South Africa versus Australia. This week's Friday's match of 9th October. I'm about to ask you a question. If you answer correctly, the first three people to give me the correct answer are going to win a set of five tickets each. Match is at 9:30. You ready? Well, here goes.
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0: All you have to do is simply answer a question to win your set of tickets. First three that get it right, of course, are going to be the ones to be the winners this morning. Which country did the Proteas beat in the final of the 1998 ICC Knockout Trophy? Your options are A, Australia, B, West Indies, C, Pakistan, or D, England. A, B, C, D. Let me see some answers. Hurry up. The first three to give me the correct answer are winning the tickets today. Is it A, Australia, B, West Indies, C, Pakistan, or D, England? Do I have any correct answers? And remember, if you do send me the correct answer, you're going to win yourself a set of five tickets for this week Friday's match. Australia versus South Africa. First test match. There we go. All right. Well done.
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3: 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Amitabh Bachchan in his own voice.
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0: In case you're wondering what the answer is, it was B, West Indies. And I already have my winners. I'm going to ask my winners to please send me their full name, their contact information, and the email address. The answer is B, West Indies. Well done to the winners. All right. Keep it locked into Lotus FM. This is Style in the City. 30 minutes of non-stop music for you, my friend. Selected by you just after 11. Enjoy the day. Enjoy the weather. And enjoy the music.

0: Oh, what a night, December 63, four seasons. It's Lotus FM, just gone 10:53, 7 minutes away from your news at 11, 30 minutes of non-stop music afterwards. My ticket giveaway is done, by the way. I'm sorry, I don't have any extra tickets, but I am going to be giving tickets all the way until Friday. Of course, not for the same match. It's going to be for different matches. So if you want to, of course, get lucky and secure your seats at the Kingsmead Stadium, you need to, of course, keep it locked into Lotus FM. The other shows are also going to be giving away some tickets today. So, you know, try there. You didn't win here. You can try again. 0716137803. Well done to our winners, Rona, Pile, Mally. And then, of course, we've also got Sachna, who gave me the answer just in time. Yes, it is for Friday this week. The match is on Friday. The match is on Friday. I have tickets for other matches from tomorrow onwards. That's what I mean. Don't confuse yourself. This match, the one that you guys won, is for this week, Friday, the 9th of October. Now, tomorrow, I'm going to be giving tickets for the... Tomorrow, I'm going to be giving tickets away for the 11th of October. And then on Friday, I'm going to be giving away tickets for the 13th of October. Those are the match dates that I have tickets for. So hopefully you get lucky.
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2: Hey, I'm Sunera, and you can catch me on The Local Lockdown with Nicholas Pillay this Saturday evening, only on Lotus FM. And if this is your first time hearing my name, go give my song Bitter a listen. Can't wait to meet you on the airwaves. See you then.

Okay, and this is Vikesh Munilal on Lotus FM. Just gone 11 o'clock, 30 minutes of non-stop music coming up. And next for you, Kajal, keep it locked in. It's a Wednesday. The playlist is looking absolutely beautiful and perfect.

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1: Good morning. Parliament's Police Portfolio Committee has heard that the cancellation of the multi-million rand Medicare 24 Tshwane district contract has led to a reduction in police intake, resulting in a shortfall of more than 5,000 police officers. Police top brass are briefing Parliament on the 2025-2026 annual report. The 360 million rand contract, initially awarded to alleged criminal kingpin Vusumusi Cat Matlala, was cancelled in January last year. The aim was to provide medical screening to SAPS officers, including the new intake. Major General Leon Rabi explained to MPs that the current police establishment is nearly 183,000, which is below target of just over 5,000.
2: Over a million applications were received and recruitment was completed for 6,125 candidates with funding secured. However, the February enlistment could not proceed because the health risk manager's contract was terminated and the mandatory medical assessment could not be completed. Chairperson, this intake was, however, deferred to the current financial year, increasing our target for the current financial year to 11,000 trainees.
1: With the 7th of October marking International Day for Decent Work, Labour Federation COSATU is staging various provincial marches and pickets. The Gauteng leg will see marches to the Mayor's Office and Massmart stores in Johannesburg and Pretoria to deliver memorandums of demands. The demonstrations are in demand of decent work and an end to retrenchments. COSATU is also demanding the reinstatement of the nearly 600 workers dismissed by Macro in Gauteng for participating in a legal protected strike in 2021. COSATU spokesperson Zanele Sabela.
3: This year's World Day for Decent Work takes place at a time when workers are under siege from rampant retrenchments, non-compliance with national minimum wage, increasing casualization of jobs, escalating attacks on collective bargaining rights, and lack of social protection and retirement funds. Adding insult to injury, Massmart sued Sakao for 9.4 million, alleging workers damaged property, causing it to lose revenue. But in March this year, the Constitutional Court found in favor of the union. Despite this, Massmart is yet to reinstate the dismissed workers.
1: KwaZulu-Natal Transport MEC Siboniso Duma says the provincial government is ditching the tender approach to pothole repairs in favor of employing permanent workers. Duma says more than 320 workers have been deployed from the Empangeni and Ladysmith regions to accelerate repairs on key roads, including the R34 and P54. He says potholes have been declared public enemy number one as prolonged rainfall and heavy traffic continue to damage the province's road network. MEC Duma explains.
4: We do have the yellow plant, the crow crab, the grey dust, the excavators in almost all the regions. So what was the better solution? Employ more operators so that they are back on the ground. Employ more workers in the form of EPWP so that they are just going to do that on a regular basis because it takes a department internally to fix the road.
1: Wrapping up, one of football's greatest ever players, Lionel Messi, has made his final international appearance. He scored a penalty in front of a packed stadium in Buenos Aires, leading Argentina to a 3-0 win against Benin. The BBC's Jacob Evans has this report.
5: With his children by his side, Messi had tears in his eyes as he stood for Argentina's anthem for one last time. For the majority of fans rammed inside the Estadio Monumental, it was the final chance to watch their hero in the flesh. The match against Benin was Messi's 208th. After a goalless first half, the game did pick up, with Messi scoring the third and final goal in an easy win. He retires a legend, having led his country to an Olympic gold medal, two Copa Americas, and of course the FIFA World Cup 4 years ago. However, he'll still take to the field for his club side Inter Miami.
1: Here's a recap of your top story at 11 o'clock. Parliament's Police Portfolio Committee has heard that the cancellation of the multi-million rand Medicare 24 Tshwane District contract has led to a reduction in police intake, resulting in a shortfall of more than 5,000 police officers. For Lotus FM News, I'm Shona Terry-Nigel. I'll be back at 12 o'clock.
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8: 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Well, we've had a lovely Wednesday morning so far. I know you agree. Music is great. You know, the vibe is just awesome wherever you are. 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Starting off right here, Aaj Kehna Zaruri Hai. Odit and Alka on Lotus FM.

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0: Oh my word. You just made our Wednesday, Kajal. Thank you. Beautiful Dolly Parton on Doctors FM, just gone 11:40. Well, that was 30 minutes of a non-stop music. 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And I'm sure it will absolutely be beautiful as well, just like today's playlist was, selected by Kajal. Let's find out what's happening after 12. A news break, the lunch break, and the driver teams will be joining you. And here's an update now from Tashan. Good morning.
1: Good morning, KP. Well, Shadrach Sibiya's bail application continues. Tensions flare in Durban between anti-illegal immigrant protesters and asylum seekers in Durban. And 3 years since the October 7th Hamas attacks, Israelis and Palestinians continue to live with the consequences. And Durban's Admiral the Tortoise turns 122. We'll bring you those details.

0: Dance Mela. I know what you're thinking in the background. 1 and a 2 and a 3. Prabhu Nipal Chorus on Lotus FM, a proudly South African track. Up next, your drama series, Salty Towers. I can't believe winter just came by so quickly and it's gone already. Catch you tomorrow for Thursday edition, my friend. 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
2: That's room 102, you said, correct?
3: That's right. Naveen and Veni Ramdev. You can take it off my debit card. What's the exact amount?
2: Just give me 1 second. I'm the maintenance guy around here, so I'm not used to this. Yeah, that comes to 964.
4: Are you mad?
2: Pardon me, child?
4: Please don't call me child. I'm a grown woman.
3: That's not right. We only stayed 2 nights.
4: You people are ripping us off. They're ripping us off, Naveen. How can you let them get away with this nonsense?
2: Listen here, lady. Telling me that the amount is incorrect is one thing. But yelling while there are other guests around that we are ripping you off is totally off.
4: Don't you call me...
3: Let's take it easier. Please don't call my wife lady or child. It ticks off. Her name's Veni. You don't want to tick my wife off, trust me.
2: Oh, I should have known. I can see your nose is flat. It probably never used to be.
4: What the?
3: I demand to speak with the manager and not the maintenance guy. No offense intended.
2: The manager is busy doing some errands. I'll try to call his wife or his daughter.
4: What is this man wasting our time for? The guy clearly told us 750 for 2 nights. This is madness, I tell you. And, for Pete's sake, he's a handyman.
2: What did you call me, lady?
4: You heard me correctly. I do not repeat myself.
2: Ooh.
3: The situation is getting out of hand. Where's your manager?
4: We're not some trash off the street that you can just treat us anyhow.
2: I'm missing something here. Because I could swear that you started with the attitude, and then you moved on to name-calling.
4: My husband and I are professional people. Got it? We should just write a check for 750 and leave.
3: Where's that manager of yours? What's taking so long? What are you doing? Hey! Those are our bags.
4: Hey, we...
2: Nobody walks out on their bill at this hotel. Nobody. I don't care even if you're the retarded leader of a political group's youth wing. We reserve the right to hold on to your luggage to defray costs. As they say.
4: Are you mad? Stark, raving mad. That one travel bag alone is worth more than your 2 kidneys on the black market.
2: Lady, you can even throw the kitchen sink at me. I don't mind. I've been married 5 times. And you're mild compared to my 4th wife.
5: I'm terribly sorry for keeping you.
3: Are you the manager?
4: You better be the manager.
5: Yes, I'm the manager. My name is...
4: You need to do something about this handyman of yours. He's full of sh...
3: It's just a misunderstanding. The other gentleman who was here when we checked in told us it would be 750 for 2 nights. And suddenly the bill is 900 and something.
4: 964. I'm a chartered accountant based at an international company.
3: Somebody is not doing their job properly.
5: Just give me 1 second to look through this.
4: You guys are ripping us off.
2: I swear, if you make any more offensive statements, I will confiscate this overpriced travel bag of yours and use it for my fishing tackle.
4: The nerve of this man! Did you even finish school?
2: Try me. Give it a shot!
4: This is ridiculous.
5: According to this bill, you two ordered the deluxe lunch yesterday. Yeah, it's right here in our register.
4: We didn't order any deluxe meal.
5: You even signed the slip. Here, take a look.
4: I don't care what the slip says. We didn't eat at this establishment, full stop. We dined out for all of our meals. We are not liable for this.
3: I don't mean to be boisterous, Mr. Cyril, is it?
2: That's right.
4: My husband has 2 years of judo training behind him. He works out 4 times a week, and he has almost 9% of total body fat.
5: This is getting out of hand, everyone. I tell you what, let's just...
4: My husband can kick Cyril's butt right into next week, Tuesday.
5: Mr. Ramdale. Cyril here is a former boxer, and he also spent 15 years as a bouncer in a famous dance club in Isipingo. Please don't make this any bigger than it already is.
3: I thought he looked familiar. My wife and I grew up in Isipingo. I do remember him from our matric dance. I think she argued with him back then as well. She didn't like the way he frisked me at the entrance.

0: I have been doing this for many years, my child. I have a little faith in me.
1: How long exactly? And is it something you learnt, or does it run in the family, as they say?
0: My mother used to tell me, when I was a little girl, that a mother could see things. You know what I'm talking about.
1: See what kind of things? Such as?
0: I think it's okay if I tell you now, because it's only 10 in the morning. But you must promise me never to talk about these things late in the evening or at night.
1: Are you for real?
0: Of course. This is not lie, child. I'm a big lady. I don't talk nonsense.
1: Okay. I'm with you. You were saying then...
0: My granny was not the first one. In fact, even before her, my foremothers also had this gift. She could see what the others couldn't see. She could see what the others couldn't even believe. That's how good she was.
1: And you can do the same, Mrs. Patta?
0: Maybe not as good as my foremothers. In those days, they were very, very pure. There was no tartrazine or MSG in those days. Now, because of all those artificial flavors and preservatives, many of my readings are not 100%.
1: I'm sorry, how many percent is it then?
0: I would say between 85 and 90%. Yeah, about that much. But still, that's very good. We'll give you a 90% guarantee these days. Maybe a polygraph. But who else? Tell me.
1: I must admit, I've never met anyone like you in my whole life, Mrs. Patta. Never, ever. So how does this work then? You look at the lines on my palms and that's it?
0: There's a few ways, but we'll do like that for now. When last you washed your hands, Roshni?
1: Trust me, they're clean, I promise.
0: I'm just saying because one time I did this reading for one girl, and she was very upset about what I told her. But it wasn't my fault. She didn't wash her hands properly, and I mistook one thick ballpoint pen mark for a lifeline. She thought she was going to die young. That's why I always ask if your hands are clean. You know what I'm saying?
1: I'm with you. So, here are my hands. I'm ready. Work your magic.
0: This is not magic, Roshni. This is more than that.
1: Oh, sorry, Auntie. Please go on. I'm all ears.
0: Don't worry. Your lifeline is very thick and long.
1: Thanks.
0: No problem there. You see this line on the top of your palm? This shows how materially comfortable you will be. And I can see you'll be very comfortable.
1: Oh, good.
0: This line here is very, very important. My mistake. Don't worry about that line one bit.
1: Okay.
0: You mentioned that you were having problems with your husband, right?
1: Jay, yes.
0: Well, according to this... You two are soulmates.
1: Huh? Wait a minute. Are you reading the right line?
0: I am serious, Roshni. You see this line over here?
1: That one?
0: Yeah. This one means that you and your partner are very, very compatible. It's there, carved in the flesh. That's what I'm seeing.
1: Well, that's odd. I mean, don't get me wrong. But a few years back, I had a tarot card reading done.
0: Oh, that...
1: And the lady told me that my husband and I are very different people who will find it hard to relate to each other. She even told me that his family will treat me badly, and this was all before I even met his family.
0: What can I say, child? I only read the lines, just like how Obama reads what they write for him. If you want my advice, I think that Jay has a good heart, and you should patch up things with him.
1: I don't know. Let's see what happens. It's a tall decision to make, and I'm not going to rush into anything just yet.
0: 100%. I totally agree with you. Anyway, I must get going now because I still have a delivery to make. But don't worry. We'll talk again soon. I promise.
1: Well, thank you so much for indulging me, Auntie.
0: What, child?
1: I mean, thank you for doing the reading for me. I appreciate it very much.
0: Please don't thank me. It's a pleasure. Now, where's your father? That man has been ducking me all week. I don't think he likes me very much, because whenever I'm here, he disappears. For true.
2: You told them that I was a bouncer at a club in Spinker.
3: I had to tell them something, apart from the fact that you're an ex-boxer, which no doubt is intimidating on its own.
2: Well, you had to embellish, because it needed a little more to silence that veiny lady.
3: Some people never fail to amaze me. By the way, Cyril, what did you tell him in private that made him settle the bill?
2: Well, you know I have a weakness for beautiful women, Kavita.
3: Everybody knows that.
2: Anyway, I saw this Naveen fellow chatting up this one lovely-looking lady in the dining room while his mouth-to-mouth wife was having a two-hour session at the beauty spa down the road.
3: Oh, that makes sense. This Naveen fellow had the audacity to treat a total stranger...
2: No, not total.
3: To lunch.
2: Her name's Janisha.
3: While his wife was having a hot stone treatment not even 1 kilometer down the road.
2: Yeah, well, you guys are running a hotel and this kind of thing happens all the time, I'm sure.
3: But how can anyone even think of pulling a move like that? I mean, what if his wife, for some reason or the other, changed her mind and left the spa early?
2: Don't look at me. I'm both disgusted and impressed with him at the same time, if such a thing is possible. Yeah, it's possible.
3: Hey, Cyril, I'm just shocked. Anyway, like you said, we are running a hotel and things like this happen.
2: Mm.
3: Hey, there's Mrs. Patha outside. Please ask Jabu to return her crates to her from last week.
2: First, I shall tell your husband to watch his back because his favorite murder accuse is on the property.
3: You know, the two of you should stop speaking about that poor woman like that, eh? It's not nice, Cyril.

0: poor woman. She charged us 10 rand for 2 kilos of jam tomatoes last week. It's 4 kilos for 10 rand down the road by the uncle in the tent. Hey, their uncle's potatoes are also melting jobs. Have you seen your father around, Roshni?
1: No, I haven't. How well do you know Mrs. Patha, Uncle Cyril?
0: Where did that question come from?
1: Well, I met her twice now, and I was just chatting to her. Is she like, you know...
0: She's a few green chilies short of a perfect mint chutney, if that's what you mean.
1: No, she's not.
0: Let me fill you in. Now, remember, what I'm about to tell you is the local village gospel. Everybody around here knows the story very well.
1: She told me about her past and how her mother did the same thing.
0: What? She actually confessed to you?
1: I mean, her granny did the same thing too. In fact, all the women in her family used to do it.
0: All of them? Seriously?
1: Well, pretty much all of them.
0: What?
1: I don't want to sound terrible, but are they like, like witches?
0: That's putting it mildly, Roshni. Don't you think so?
1: I don't mean the bad children and cook them in a cauldron. I mean, the ones that cast romantic spells and stuff like that.
0: What are you talking about, cooking children in a pot? Wait, there's children involved. She told you herself that she killed children.
1: What? What are you talking about, Uncle Cyril?
0: About Mrs. Patha. You know, the woman who killed her husband a few years ago.
1: I'm seriously lost. She did what?
0: I thought we was talking about the same thing, yeah.
1: Mrs. Patha killed her husband? For real?
0: No, for lie. Of course for real, man. When you kill someone, it's generally understood to be for real.
1: Are you sure about this?
0: Well, what were you going on about her granny and mother doing the same?
1: Mrs. Patha just read my palms. She told me that all the women in her family had the same talent.
0: Oh, you mean like that? She reads palms.
1: I don't think she's very good, though.
0: How come?
1: Well, she just told me that Jay and I are soulmates.
0: That answers my question. Here's the story. A few years ago, her husband went missing around the same time the talk of his adultery came about. So, if you put two and two together...
1: No ways.
0: Ways!
1: Is this the truth?
0: Everybody knows. By everybody, I mean the whole town.
1: But why didn't the police do anything about it?
0: What could they do without a body?
1: This sounds too creepy. Maybe the guy just split.
0: Maybe she split him in two. If you catch my drift.
1: Come on, Uncle Cyril. Stuff like this only happens in the movies.
0: These days, lots of things happening all over the place. And bad things, too.
1: But she seems so harmless and so motherly.
0: Still waters, Roshni. They can run very deep.
1: Anyway, I think we should give her the benefit of the doubt. I mean, as you said, they never did find the body.
2: What body you two are talking about?
0: Oh, Heavenly Father, save me.
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1: Good day. Anti-illegal immigration activist Nkosi Kona Bakal-Umtakati Ntabantaba has threatened to halt asylum application processing at the Department of Home Affairs Refugee Center on Chekwavara Road in Durban. This follows a constitutional court ruling that South Africa's asylum system must reopen to new applicants. In light of the ruling, Home Affairs says refugee reception officers are now accepting applications from everyone, including people who entered the country without a visa. The number of asylum seekers at the Durban Centre has increased drastically, with foreign nationals mainly from Ethiopia, Somalia, Bangladesh and Pakistan queuing to have their applications processed. Ntabantaba says the ruling has come as a shock.
2: We are going to stop these proceedings as we go. We are going to plan today to tell the government, to force the government to repatriate these people instead of giving them papers. That's what we are going to do today. We are coming here at 1 o'clock. We are asking the officials to order the government to repatriate these people. They can't carry on giving them papers like this, because how do you verify? So we are going to engage with the authorities and with also the police, and you know, we always do things peacefully.
1: Meanwhile, Ntabantaba says he is concerned that the number of asylum seekers will continue to rise, placing further pressure on an already struggling South African economy. He says repatriation is the only option.
2: The government must repatriate these people. The government must send these people like the Malawians. Let him do that. He mustn't do something else to the Malawians and the other to others. Let them repatriate the people. Finish. We don't have to give them papers. They need to repatriate these people. That is the way to treat this. We understand the Congolese. The Congolese, there's a war in Congo. We understand those people. They can be kept in Lindela or wherever. So we can't be sucking in all these people whereas we have little resources. Look at this. Even the South Africans are scared to walk on this road. So we want the government to fix this. This is very painful, and it's going to cost this country.
1: Parliament's Police Portfolio Committee has heard that the cancellation of the multi-million rand Medicare 24 Tswane district contract has led to a reduction in police intake, resulting in a shortfall of more than 5,000 police officers. Police top brass are briefing Parliament on the 2025-2026 annual report. The 360 million rand contract, initially awarded to alleged criminal kingpin Vusumuzi Cat Matlala, was cancelled in January last year. The aim was to provide medical screening to SAPS officers, including the new intake. Major General Leon Rabi explained to MPs that the current police establishment is nearly 183,000, which is below the target of just over 5,000.
3: Over 1 million applications were received and recruitment was completed for 6,125 candidates with funding secured. But however, the February enlistment could not proceed because the health risk manager's contract was terminated and the mandatory medical assessment could not be completed. Chairperson, this intake was, however, deferred to the current financial year, increasing our target for the current financial year to 11,000 trainees.
1: Let's go abroad now. New research suggests a bird species with deep cultural significance in the Himalayas is changing the noise it makes to cope with a sharp increase in human activity. A team of Indian scientists say the Monal, a colorful type of pheasant, is altering its pitch to cut through human noise. It's also being forced to move to higher ground. The Monal is the national bird of Nepal. The researchers have carried out 2 studies of the bird over the past 5 years. Let's recap your top story. This hour, anti-illegal immigration activist Nkosi Kona Bakal-Umtakati Ntabantaba has threatened to halt asylum application processing at the Department of Home Affairs Refugee Reception Center on Chekwavara Road in Durban. This follows a constitutional court ruling that South Africa's asylum system must reopen to new applicants. For Lotus FM News, I'm Shona Terry-Naidoo. I'll be back at 1 o'clock with your next update. It's time now for Newsbreak. Here's Tashlin Naidoo.

0: Good afternoon and welcome to the program. It's Newsbreak on Lotus FM. It's Wednesday, the 7th of October, 2026. My name's Tashla Naidu. Let's get straight into the top stories this afternoon. Shadrach Sibiya's bail application continues. We'll be talking to our reporter who's live at court for an update on that case. Meanwhile, in Durban, tensions have flared between South Africans and asylum seekers.
1: There is a very high police presence here outside this refugee reception center. That really didn't work because the clashes continued, the tensions kept rising, and that eventually led to all of those foreign nationals that we saw gathering outside the center actually leaving.
0: 3 years since the October 7th Hamas attacks, Israelis and Palestinians continue to live with the consequences.
2: While there have been increased supplies of food and sanitary items in recent months, the health situation remains critical. Infectious diseases remain widespread amid our crowded displacement sites and inadequate water, sanitation and hygiene conditions, while shortages of medical supplies, fuel and the overall humanitarian response are compounded by funding shortfalls.
0: And Durban's Admiral the Tortoise turns 122.
3: Since the Abdabra's population is classified as vulnerable, so that is why we have two mates inside. And we have a belief that if the Aldabra tortoises are more in one enclosure.
0: A full sport report and market update, Salma Patel this afternoon, who joins me in studio. Let's find out what we can expect in the sport news.
4: Well, good afternoon. Durban's Moses Mabhida gets ready for the MT8 final. In rugby, the Stormers clash with the Sharks and Djokovic wins the China Open. Details in the full sport report a little later.

0: And remember, you can share your views and opinions this afternoon on the program. That WhatsApp line is open. The number is 071-613-7803. And as we approach 12:08 this afternoon, the suspended Deputy National Police Commissioner for Crime Detection, that's Shadrach Sibiya, is continuing his bail application at the Randburg Magistrates Court. Now, Sibiya, he faces charges including rape, human trafficking, contravention of the Firearms Control Act, and the alleged sexual grooming of a minor. The suspended Lieutenant General was arrested last month at the Grand Strip Club in Rivonia, north of Johannesburg. Our SABC reporter Horisani Sithole is covering this case and joins us on the line for an update. Good afternoon, Horisani.
1: Afternoon to you and the listeners.
0: Horisani, we've been hearing arguments this morning, and we do know that the witness, Sergeant Ndlovu, was cross-examined by the defense at length last week. But what can you tell us about arguments for and against bail this morning?
1: So actually, they started with that. They're finishing off where they started with the investigating officer Ndlovu. You remember that some of the transcripts that were read out today in court, and she was asked about how does one feel in witness protection. Like, we heard about the psychological impact that comes with it, and then the livelihood that can come on hold. But I think moving forward now, we've heard the reading out of affidavit from General Sibiya's wife, which of it's a very interesting one, because looking into the interference of talking to the interfering with the witnesses. If you look back as to what happened last week with Bishop Maumera.
0: Horisani, we've been hearing a lot about Mr. M throughout this bail application. What do we know about Mr. M? And I think some of the evidence or the allegations that we're hearing that Sibiya faces.
1: You remember that in this case, it involves minors. So the issue of identifying the some of the people or witnesses involved in the case may, in a way, compromise the identity of the people involved or the minors involved in the case. Hence, we even had this morning before when the case started, they asked for the name, although it was on some of the documentation, not to be mentioned, but then to refer to that as witness M. I mean, it's not something that's new in cases that involve minors. Every day when we talk about it, is that we have to protect them in a way that we have to do. But one can look, if you look into how the case is going and talk about the conversations with the Bishop Maumera, the conversations that now we are hearing coming from Sibiya's wife, saying that claiming that actually it's Mr. M that contacted her first, and then Mr. M, in a way, when you listen to the way that affidavit has been presented, is that it sounds like Mr. M is the one who tried to contact them, tried to maybe let the matter go.
0: And I think, you know, in the case of the prosecution, have they mentioned, you know, given CBR's seniority within the SAPS, you know, what's their grounds that they want to get to bail denied?
1: You remember, I don't think it's more of his position.

0: the seriousness of the charges he faced. If you were to look into other cases of a similar nature, this is something that if you're facing charges like this, it becomes complicated for you, and the state will want to oppose bail. But also, talking about his rank, I mean, he's someone who has been, I mean, actually, they even, Iondo was talking about it, that when you are a police officer, you take oath that you are here to protect, and then with integrity and all that. And then for someone at that rank and as a police officer, and then goes against the protection that they're supposed to give to the minors and all the people of the South Africans, then it becomes a problem.
1: And just a final one, Horisani, do we have any idea of the timeline of this bail application and, you know, how long it's going to go on for?
0: I think that's a very complicated one. Although you look at the issues that comes at hand. Remember last week, then there were video recordings that were played in court. And so if we may hear the state bringing in more witnesses, because you see now it actually became complicated from last week based on the fact that there was interference. And remember that once there's an issue of you as the accused, if there's a potentiality or there's known fact that you try to contact witnesses, then it becomes more complicated.
1: Horisani Sithole, thank you for the update.
0: Thank you.
1: And that was our SABC reporter Horisani Sithole bringing us an update on the bail application of the suspended Deputy National Police Commissioner for Crime Detection, Shadrack Sibiya. More updates on that case on Lotus FM bulletins on the hour, every hour. Well, moving to Durban now, tensions have flared between South Africans and asylum seekers outside the Department of Home Affairs Refugee Reception Centre on Sheikh Guevara Road in Durban. Now, this follows a constitutional court ruling that South Africa's asylum system must reopen to new applicants. Now, in light of the ruling, Home Affairs says that refugee reception officers now accept applications from everyone, including people who entered the country without a visa. Now, the number of asylum seekers at the centre has increased drastically, with foreign nationals mainly from countries such as Ethiopia, Somali and Bangladesh, as well as Pakistan, queuing to have their applications processed. Our SABC reporter Talisha Naidu is there and brings us an update.
2: It is quite a tense situation right here outside the Department of Home Affairs Durban Refugee Reception Centre. It's where hundreds, if I can describe it in that way, have gathered, foreign nationals gathered outside the refugee center trying to seek asylum documentation. Now, this is following that judgment that was made by the Constitutional Court. It was a directive that was made in July, which confirmed that provisions of the Refugees Act creating barriers for people who entered South Africa irregularly or even failed to apply within prescribed time frames were unconstitutional and invalid. And so the Department of Home Affairs then implemented a directive instructing the refugee reception officers to receive people who report in person and indicate that they want to apply for asylum documentation and asylum status. So today we saw the entire road just being filled with hundreds and hundreds of foreign nationals. Most of them, after communicating with them and engaging with them, said that they were Somali nationals, and they gathered here to get that asylum documentation. But they were met with very angry and disgruntled South Africans, many of them who said that they were part of the March and March group, but others who said that they just came in support of various other groups that have gathered here to stop that process, to halt the process of the Department of Home Affairs issuing out that documentation for the asylum status application process to start for many of the people. And we saw clashes between those groups of South Africans and the groups of the foreign nationals. Many of the South African groups that were here carried sticks. They were chanting songs. They were telling the foreign nationals to get out of South Africa, to struggle songs. And that led to police actually blocking the entrance of the refugee reception center with a Casper vehicle. There is a very high police presence here outside this refugee reception center. Police are even creating a barrier with shields just to protect the area of the refugee reception center, but also to distinguish a barricade between the group of South Africans and the hundreds of foreign nationals. But that really didn't work because the clashes continued, the tensions kept rising, and that eventually led to all of those foreign nationals that we saw gathering outside the center actually leaving.
1: Talisha, March and March leader Jacinta Ngobese Zuma saying that they are all for women and children to be given asylum seeker refugee status, but not men.
2: Jacinta essentially saying that, according to her and her claims and allegations, are that many of the foreign nationals that enter South Africa, she claims that they are criminals. Jacinta also saying that they don't want men to receive any asylum status in the country. They can understand if it's women and children who need to be protected, but she's claiming and alleging that the men are criminals and they don't deserve that type of asylum status in the country. She says that South Africa's government and police are not prioritizing the rights and needs of South Africans first, and they are prioritizing the needs and the rights of foreign nationals, an allegation that she's making against the state there. But also she's saying that they have evidence. They've been engaging with many South Africans who have been telling them that they do not have identity documents, that they do not have the right and the means to now apply for a job or to study.
1: And that was SABC reporter Talisha Naidu bringing us the latest from the Sheikh Guevara Department of Home Affairs Refugee Center there this morning. Well, more updates coming up. We'll have some updates on international news as well as Admiral the Tortoise's 122nd birthday. But before that, Salma Patel is standing by with a full market update.
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4: Well, good afternoon. The rand is trading at 16 rand 61 cents to the US dollar, 21 rand 99 to the pound sterling, 18 rand 60 to the euro, 11 rand 57 to the Australian dollar, and at 9 rand 31 to the New Zealand dollar. In India, 1 rand is trading at 5 rupees 82, in Sri Lanka at 19 rupees 89, in Pakistan at 16 rupees 64, and in Mauritius at 2 rupees 84. The Saudi Arabian rial is changing hands at 4 rand 42. The cryptocurrency Bitcoin is trading at $84,005. Looking at commodities, gold is trading at $4,125 and platinum is at $1,667 per ounce, while the price of Brent crude oil is at $101.01 a barrel. That's it for this market update. For Newsbreak, I'm Salma Patel.
1: A sport report will be coming up shortly on the program. But before that, we'll head to some international news. United Nations Secretary General, that's Antonio Guterres, has called for the Gaza ceasefire to become permanent, warning that 3 years after the October 7th Hamas attacks, Israelis and Palestinians continue to live with the consequences of the conflict. Now, in a statement issued a day before the somber anniversary, Guterres reiterated his abhorrence of the killings of more than 1,200 people in Israel and the taking of 251 hostages, while saying that the devastating hostilities that followed inflicted untold sufferings on Palestinians in Gaza. Now, he also warned that last year's ceasefire had still not delivered sufficient humanitarian aid, security, or a credible path to peace. Here's Sherwin Bryce Peace with the details.
5: Guterres said nothing could justify the atrocities committed by Hamas and other Palestinian armed groups on October 7, 2023, describing the killings, hostage-taking, and abuse of captives as horrors that must never be repeated. His spokesperson, Stefan Dujarric.
6: Since then, the Secretary General has met with Israeli families whose worlds were shattered that day and has listened to survivors who continue to carry deep physical and emotional scars. He's also heard from former hostages about the unthinkable torment they and other captives endured as they were held captive in Gaza in deplorable conditions. These horrors must never be repeated, Mr. Guterres said.
5: 3 years later, the Secretary General also pointed to Palestinian civilians in Gaza still enduring intolerable conditions after massive loss of life, displacement, and destruction. The death toll in excess of 74,000, more than double that number injured or maimed. The UN chief has urged all parties to fully implement their ceasefire, make it permanent, allow humanitarian assistance at scale, respect international law, and create a political path towards lasting peace. UN humanitarian partners, meanwhile, warn that strikes continue in populated areas of the destroyed enclave, with concerns that Israel has suspended the entry of cargo into Gaza, citing security concerns around the October 7th.

0: medicine, prosthetics, and other supplies risked additional devastating consequences. The WHO's representative in the occupied Palestinian territory, Dr. Reinhilde van der Weert.
1: We hope that Israel will at least release the pressure on medical supplies, especially essential medicines. We've been calling for essential medicines and essential medical supplies that they should not be considered as dual use, as they are globally accepted standards on medical items. Anybody needs anywhere to run a hospital or a clinic. Our ask is simple and has not changed. We need the unimpeded and predictable entry of humanitarian and health supplies into Gaza at scale. We also need a multi-crossing model so that aid isn't forced to trickle down through a limited number of crossings.
0: As efforts to build a better future for Israelis and Palestinians living side by side in peace and security remains an unfulfilled aspiration that continues to put the two-state solution in doubt. I'm Sherman Brice-Pease in New York.
2: And finally on the program, to some feel-good news now. Admiral the Aldabra giant tortoise in Durban's Mitchell Park Zoo this year celebrated his 122nd birthday. Weighing in at a quarter of a ton, the lovable colossus is the oldest known tortoise in South Africa. Now, after being dropped off at the zoo in 1915 at an age of about 11 years old, his stay at the zoo has been longer than the lifespan of most people. Now, with the company of two females and scrumptious meals of fruit and vegetables every day, he's still going strong. Our reporter Dries Liebenberg visited Admiral and filed this report.
3: On a sunny spring morning in Durban, Admiral is taking a stroll around his grass enclosure. Mitchell Park Zoo Environmental Education Officer Pindile Nene says he was dropped off in a box with two other Aldabra tortoises from the Seychelles by a British naval officer in 1915 during World War I.
4: Yes, he was approximately around 11 years old. So I assume now we're estimating that right now, this year on 2026, he's 122 years old, because on 2024 September, we're celebrating 120 years for Admiral.
3: The officer never returned to fetch the tortoises as promised, making Mitchell Park Zoo Admiral's forever home. He ended up outliving the other two tortoises that arrived with him. Right now, he's sharing his enclosure with two Aldabra females, 58-year-old Nikki, that's on loan from the Pretoria Zoo, and another 83-year-old female. Nene says they hope that the tortoises will breed.
4: Since the Aldabra's population is classified as vulnerable, so that is why we have two mates inside. And we have a belief that if the Aldabra tortoises are more in one enclosure, they can breed more and have more kids.
3: Admiral eats about 2 to 3 kilograms of fruit and vegetables every day. Nene says he loves red fruit like tomatoes and strawberries. Sociable, lovable, naughty. These are the words that crop up when zoo staff describe Admiral. He likes to give people a nudge. However, when keepers rotate every 6 months, he frightens the men by bumping against them until he has made his peace with them. Recently, he knocked the ladder from under a contractor who was changing a window pane, leaving the poor man dangling in the air. In winter, Admiral can stay in his pool for up to a week, giving visitors a scare thinking that he has drowned. With Aldabra tortoises living up to 180 years, Admiral the nimble giant will probably be around for decades more to come. I'm Dries Liebenberg in Durban.
5: Newsbreak Sport. Well, a very good afternoon to you. Let's take a look at that sports wrap. Mamelodi Sundowns are looking to end Orlando Pirates' recent dominance in the MTN 8 competition. Pirates are bidding for a fifth successive title, with Sundowns winning the crown in 2021. The two will do battle in the final in Durban on Saturday. Orlando Pirates' relatively youthful and new-look squad will play with no fear. The weekend's local United Rugby Championships matches will be a scrum showdown as several Springbok players square off. The Sharks travel to Cape Town to take on the Stormers, and the set piece will be a key in deciding the result. Harry Olivier reports.

0: The Sharks won their opening two games in the competition, and the Durban team was especially clinical against defending champions Leinster over the past weekend. Prop Oxente sees scrum dominance as a game changer.
1: The scrums would definitely be a point where we can put pressure, disrupt them a bit, and as well in the lineout. So I think we probably didn't expect to do that well.
0: The match against the Stormers can be seen as a sort of Springbok scrum trial, and Sharks forwards coach Philip Lemmer says both teams will be tested.
2: It's going to be a battle, I said to the forwards as well this week. It's almost like the two big brothers taking each other on at scrum time. These players know each other very well. They've played against each other for many years at the box as well.
0: The match kicks off at 4 o'clock Saturday afternoon. Harry Olivier, SABC News.
3: And to quickly wrap up, former world number one Novak Djokovic has won the China Open after Alex de Minaur retired due to his injury. It is his 7th Beijing title and 102nd overall. And finally, Lionel Messi brought the curtain down on his 21-year international career. Messi bid farewell to adoring Argentina fans in an emotional final appearance for the former world champions in Buenos Aires. And that's where we call it full time here on Newsbreak's World of Sport.

0: And as we wrap up the program, we'll head to the WhatsApp line to get a few opinions that have come through this afternoon. Mr. Rajan Rajkumar in Cape Town saying that sexual grooming, human trafficking, and the alleged rape of a 16-year-old girl after making her intoxicated are quite serious crimes, and the accused, Shadrach Sibiya, should not be given bail and needs to face the full might of the law. Another one coming through from Rishi, who commented on the refugee story, saying that thanks for the update, but should you be undocumented or illegal in our country, you need to leave our country. You can't be coming to our country and without the relevant documentation and doing such acts that many are accused of in the country. Rani saying it's quite sad that foreigners find themselves in such a predicament. They're finding it difficult to get back to their respective countries, and people are hesitant to employ them, and now we're seeing tension while they're still in our country.
1: Tashlin and Selma, trust y'all well. Midweek blessings to y'all. Thank you for the daily updates. On this case that's going on, I don't think he should even get bail or even be of any suspension. He should be put in jail or given the death sentence for all the corruption and the illegal things that he's done. And all to minors, he should be severely punished because he's caught out now. God bless Ranjini Reddy.
2: Good afternoon to you, Tashlin, and the Newsbreak team. You know, if there's no substantive evidence during this time when gender-based violence is on the forefront of everyone's lips and minds, this case of Sibiya being an ambassador of the South African Police Services, if he is given bail, then we have lost all hope in this country. Anand Gowden, Karlsworth, Mudra.
3: Good afternoon to you, Tashlin. We cannot speak about fighting gender-based violence and trafficking while granting easy bail in cases of rape. Mr. Shadrach Sibiya is no ordinary citizen. He has access to systems, to network, to influence, and that power can intimidate without a word spoken. Therefore, he must remain in custody. In it, Prem Law.
0: And that is how we wrap it up this afternoon on the program. It did come your way courtesy of the team, executive producer Salma Patel, senior producer Taresh Hariprasad, and myself, Tashlin Naidu. Vashan Sukan, he's standing by. He's got the lunch break coming up next.
4: The Lunch Break with Vashan Sukan.

Tera Ho Jao is the title of that song. Hey, it is from the soundtrack of Hey Jawani To Ishq Hona Hai on Wednesday afternoon. And I want to start by saying thank you, listeners, for remembering that Melissa, the psychic medium, is going to be back on today. Yes, she is. And yeah, actually, we do have a whole lot of messages already in. So I'm going to go through that in a bit, and I'll tell you who's a lucky listener to go through for that crossing over feature. It's happening today live at 1:30. Time now, 12:34. Thank you, Newsbreak guys. Stay back tomorrow, 12 to 12:30. And my name is Vashin, so I'm here with all the good lunchtime vibes. All right, so please stay tuned to Lotus FM. Now, we are looking forward to our interview at 1:15 today. South African footballer, content creator, and media personality Ashay Sulal is a contestant on season 12 of Island of Treasure. It's currently on SABC TV. And he's going to be joining me to share some of his experiences from that show, as well as some other exciting things that he has been up to. So listen to the interview with Ashay Sulal at 1:15. Then 12:50, also we got some entertainment news. Another record broken by superstar Rajnikanth. And Salman Khan's name back in the High Court. All right, so next up is another very, very popular tune on our show here. This is Haire Itlu Arjuna.

0: Ma.
1: Hmm?
0: Baba.
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1: Yini manje? You got that promotion?
0: Did you get a girlfriend?
1: You bought a house.
0: You've won a lotto. No, it's even better.
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On the Lunch Break Show, Lotus FM, it is time now for our Entertainment Bulletin. This is an update from the entertainment world. Not just South movie fans, but movie fans in general are excited about the release of Jailer 2 in cinemas next week on October 15th. And kudos to the makers and their marketing team for coming up with such a unique promotional campaign for the movie. Instead of the traditional mass audio launch, they opted for a low-key album launch, Jailer 2 Rave, which took place recently with only select fans present at the events. And now they are ready to roll out the curtain raiser, which is an exclusive, totally rare, three-hour interview with the film's lead star, Rajnikanth. The special interview will air on a popular channel this weekend and provides a nostalgic trip down memory lane with a superstar who shares milestones and anecdotes from his movie journey. In the movie Jailer 2, Rajnikanth is joined by Ramya Krishnan, Vidya Balan, Mithun Chakraborty and Mohanlal. And yesterday, the Delhi High Court sought Salman Khan's response to a plea filed by the makers of a movie titled Kala Hiran, The Battle for Legal. A movie allegedly based on the controversial episode in Salman's life, the Black Buck shooting incident and subsequent battles. But now, the makers of this movie have asked the court to put on hold the proceedings in Salman's lawsuit, seeking an interim injunction against the film, claiming that the long-pending privilege granted to the actor has caused critical delays in their post-production work, as well as negatively impacted their promotional content, which they had to lawfully remove from online platforms. That's the update there from the entertainment world and Lunch Break. Sit Sriram next.

0: 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If they can't, ask for 500 Rand. SMS OUT to 45012. That's OUT to 45012.
1: SABC News. 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
2: One o'clock. Good day. Tensions are high outside the Department of Home Affairs Refugee Reception Centre in Durban. A group of disgruntled South Africans is protesting, demanding that asylum application processing at the facility be halted. The protest comes as hundreds of foreign nationals, mainly from Ethiopia, Somalia, Bangladesh and Pakistan, queue outside the centre to have their asylum applications processed. The influx follows a constitutional court ruling that effectively reopened South Africa's asylum system to new applicants. March and March leader Jacinta Ngobese Zuma has also joined the protest. She's calling on the Constitutional Court to reconsider and overturn its decision on the matter.
3: And right now you're seeing thousands and thousands, thousands of men who are coming here because they want to legalize their stay in South Africa. You are telling us you are bringing refugees, bring women and children. Don't give us men. We don't want those men. We don't want them. If you want refugees, bring women and children. Today we want our voice to be heard. We want the Home Affairs Department to go to the Constitutional Court and try by all means to make sure that it is known that that decision must be revoked if there's a way of revoking it. If the Constitutional Court needs to take time and listen to what South Africans are saying, then they need to take that time. You can't make such decisions that are going to impact our country. Our entire immigration laws are going to be ignored because currently right now they're going to come flooding into this country.
2: Meanwhile, Gauteng Judge President Aubrey Letwaba has turned to a full court to seek clarity on the approach towards matters involving undocumented asylum seekers who are detained and facing deportation. This after the Constitutional Court's July judgment that invalidated parts of the Refugees Act. Kenny Mapunga has this report.
4: Two judges of the Gauteng High Court reached opposing conclusions on two matters dealing with the same issue. One ruled that once a detainee expresses an intention to seek asylum, their release from detention must follow immediately. The second judge in a different matter did not release the applicants, but ordered Home Affairs to immediately process their asylum interviews. As a result, Judge President Letwaba placed a moratorium on hearing all similar applications in Gauteng until legal certainty is established. Kenny Mapunga, SABC News, Johannesburg.
2: Road Freight Association CEO Gavin Kelly says the impact of the latest fuel price hike will immediately affect prices of perishable goods such as milk and vegetables. His comments come as the price for petrol hits over 30 rand a litre and over 33 rand for diesel from today. Kelly says the high diesel cost will see businesses mark up prices to cover the shortfall.
5: This fuel increase on average, in terms of diesel, it's between 11% and 12%. And when that cost in your everyday business is between 33% and 55% of your cost, and you increase that cost, you can imagine what that does to any business in terms of finding the revenue to fill that gap. Affects the perishable goods first, and we will start seeing those sorts of increases within the next 7 days. And then from then onwards, we will see the increase for all the other goods.
2: Wrapping up, the Council for Scientific and Industrial Research, CSIR, says South Africa faces a major gap in its pharmaceutical manufacturing capacity, with about 98% of the active ingredients used to make medicines locally being imported. CSIR Group Executive Dr. Rachel Chikwamba says this leaves the country vulnerable to global disruptions, rising costs and changes in the rand's value. The facility will help take local scientific research from the laboratory through testing and development towards commercial production. Chikwamba was speaking at the launch of the Future Pharma facility in Pretoria.
6: The vision of Future Pharma is to close the gap. The first step is what we launched today, the foundation, Future Pharma Phase 1, where we build the translational capability that allows us to take research through product translation into clinical testing. We want to already start to catalyze pharmaceutical manufacturing locally. The second phase that is in the making is the ability to scale and secure our healthcare system.
2: Recapping your top story at 1 o'clock, tensions are high outside the Department of Home Affairs Refugee Reception Centre in Durban. A group of disgruntled South Africans is protesting, demanding that asylum application processing at the facility be halted. The protest comes as hundreds of foreign nationals, mainly from Ethiopia, Somalia, Bangladesh and Pakistan, queue outside the centre to have their asylum applications processed. The latest FM News, I'm Shauna Terry-Naidu. Suresh and Pillay will have your next update in an hour.
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7: Welcome to Lunch Break. It's Lotus FM. We've got a song from Durandar, The Revenge, opening this hour. But also, let me quickly tell you that psychic medium Melissa is back on the show. We have a crossing over segment scheduled at 1:30. 1:45 is the crunch game. But first, at 1:15, South African footballer, content creator and media personality Ashay Sulal, a contestant on season 12 of Island of Treasure on SABC TV, will be joining me to share some experiences from that show as well as some of the exciting things that he's been up to. So hang around for that.

0: Hey guys, we're Rajiv with Anbe on Wednesday afternoon lunch break on Lotus FM. My name is Varshan. Good afternoon and welcome to the show. Content creator, reality TV star and media personality, Ashay Sulal is undoubtedly one of Mzansi's favorite Gen Zs. And it's his hometown of Richards Bay that we have to thank for nurturing a young star with not just the talent and wit, but also a down-to-earth, friendly personality, making him an adored public figure today. So Ashay is currently one of the contestants on Tropika Island of Treasure Season 12, broadcast on Wednesdays at 9 p.m. on SABC 1 and repeats at 6 p.m. on Thursdays on SABC 3. And he's joining me right now to tell us more about that experience and everything else happening in his life right now. So I guess I should honor the request of some of his fans who got me on Instagram to say I must welcome him as Paprika. So Paprika, Ashay Sulal, welcome to the show. Good to have you here.
1: Thanks for having me. Greetings, everyone.
0: It's been a whirlwind of activity for you from one reality show to another, from one viral reel to another, Ashay. It's not common for someone your age to accomplish so much in such a short space of time. How are you coping with the newfound fame, and who or what informs the decisions that you make for your career?
1: Yeah, I think like you said, it's been a lot for a year that has happened, but I think just sticking to being myself and staying the humble person and just receiving all the love and sharing the love is keeping me going. And yeah, just keep working hard and trying to get better each day.
0: Before becoming a popular guy on TikTok and a reality star as well, you played football and you were very passionate about football as a defender for Richards Bay. Why did you not pursue that any further?
1: So yeah, everything started off on the field as a football player. I started playing at a very young age, at 9 or 10. And I made it into a professional level just out of nation school at 18. And I had a long-term contract, which unfortunately ended in 2024. And after that, I decided, no, I think it's time for me to try something else, you know, try and go into the entertainment field. But not to say that I've left football as a whole. I still am very passionate and still playing, but yeah, not at that level as before.
0: I also think this is an important question to ask, Ashay. For me, watching a Gen Z like yourself represent your culture and tradition unashamedly on a public platform is reassuring that the young generation is moving forward with the heritage. But you're also very well recognized, and I mean this, very, very well recognized for your love of African culture and the Zulu language. So how do you define your identity today?
1: Yeah, I think as South African, I would say, because, you know, in South Africa, we're very diverse. We are very mixed, and, you know, we cater for everyone in our country. So I try by all means to mingle myself with all different races, all different cultures, and I try to learn also. I try by all means to learn other people's cultures and just to mix everything, you know, as an Indian boy who grew up most of the time in the township, that's where I picked up Zulu and how to dance and all of these. So yeah, I try by all means to mix and to mingle with everyone.
0: On the Indian side, I love the blanket dance concept behind your Bole Churia reel. How did that idea come about?
1: So, you know, my mom and dad, they really love Bhangra music, and growing up they would always listen to Bhangra music and they love dancing. So that's where I picked it up, and I just started being creative with it, just started dancing, and I didn't have an outfit, I didn't have a sari, so I just picked up whatever was close by, which was a blanket, so yeah.
0: Yeah, that was cool. Something else you did recently, this was at the Durban July, which I loved, was your China Mall reel, and I shared that video as well. I just loved it. Was it a spur of the moment thing, or did you plan that?
1: No, so I actually did get my outfit from China Mall, which I get most of my outfits from. And so when I was at an interview there, a lot of people are asking me, who am I dressed by, who am I dressed by? And I had to be honest, and it was China Mall. So yeah, I just decided to take a video to share that with the public also, to say that, you know, there's nothing wrong with dressing up with no-name brands. And, you know, you could still look good and still feel good at the same time.
0: Well, let's talk about your current project now, one of your current projects, Tropika Island of Treasure. What was your reason to participate in this show?
1: So after coming out of the past reality TV show, I've been tagged a lot under the Tropical Island of Treasure post to audition and to try out. So I think the fans really, they convinced me to go for it because I am competitive. At the same time, I love enjoying myself and having fun. So I decided, why not?
0: And your teammate is Wiseman. Tell us a bit about the chemistry that the two of you share.
1: Ah, I absolutely love my teammate. You know, we're both very similar, very calm people, very chilled. You know, we're not there to fight or to go up against anyone. We're just there to enjoy ourselves and compete and do the best that we can. And it's fun enough because in the first episode, I actually got punished because I didn't change partners when they told us to. And lucky enough, we ended up together, and I'm privileged to be part of it.
0: So if you could pick one moment in the show which challenged you beyond your wits, which would it be?
1: I think it would be the challenge where we had to swim out and get the balls from the water. Yeah.
0: All right.
1: That was very challenging because the current and the running and the swimming, it was quite a hectic challenge.
0: Ashay, I know that you're using your popularity to champion important causes at the same time, particularly raising awareness around gender-based violence. Now, this is such a pressing issue in our country. What is your message to men? How can they take greater responsibility for ending gender-based violence?
1: I think my message to men would be we need to start by fixing ourselves. We need to start by talking to each other and just, you know, all these little jokes and all those things that we take lightly, it's actually very serious, and we need to correct each other. We need to correct

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0: Aja Habibara, Samantha Pillay there on the song. It's now 1:30, Lunch Break, Lotus FM. Glad to have you back on the show, Melissa, psychic medium. Welcome. Hello, Melissa. Someone's there. Okay, perhaps we're going to have to check up on that line and come back in a short while for our crossing over. Hang around. The Breakfast
1: Express. Our next story takes us to Richmond, Texas. A family's pet goose is being hailed as a hero for alerting the sleeping family to a fire that erupted in their barn.
2: Wow.
1: Now, Bert Kerber said he was asleep in front of the TV when he was roused by the honking of the family's pet goose, cleverly named Goosey. But for his efforts, Goosey will be able to live another year without being Christmas dinner. This gives you goosebumps, doesn't it?
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0: Back on Lunch Break on Lotus FM. Now, I do know that both my guests are holding on line, but I'm just hoping that we are able to get them on air right now. Let's start with you, Melissa Mahabi. Welcome.
4: Hi, Vashon. How are you?
0: Very well, thank you. How have you been?
4: I'm good, thank you.
0: Melissa, our listener for this afternoon is Mivean. Mivean, welcome to the show.
5: Hi, Vashon. Hi, Melissa.
0: How are you doing this afternoon?
4: Hi.
5: Okay.
0: I'm going to hand you over right now to our psychic medium, Melissa.
4: Hi, Nivean.
5: Hi, Melissa.
4: How are you?
5: I'm okay. And yourself?
4: Don't be nervous, sis. It's just...
5: Okay.
4: Okay. There's a lady that comes through... Okay, I'm not even going to ask you who she is because she says she's your mother.
5: Okay.
4: Did she have a pressure problem and did she have frequent, did she fall down a lot, blackout a lot?
5: Yes. That's my mom.
4: Okay, I'm sorry to hear that. She speaks about a sister. So either it's your sister or her sister that she lived with or lived with her.
5: My sister, my younger sister.
4: Okay.
5: She lived with my mom.
4: She says that I'm a thank your sister and you. I know that you have also other siblings as well, but particularly because your whatever you needed to do, you did. Okay, and she's very grateful for that. Especially when she went to bed and your sister would check up on her and all of those things, and then you took care of her on a different level as well. So she just wants to thank you.
5: Okay.
4: Mum says she's extremely sad for what's happening after her death. I'm not going to get into any politics right now, but I think you know about what I'm talking about.
5: Yeah, I do. Okay. After her passing, there's a lot of things that changed, you know.
4: Yeah, she just needs you to hang on. What are you neglecting? You're neglecting your health. What is happening with your health?
5: I'm supposed to go for an operation. And when she was living, she told me not to go for that operation.
4: Does that operation have to do anything with regards to the heart?
5: Yes, it does. It actually is a heart bypass that they need to do.
4: Okay. Remember, when we're living... We have different views, and when we pass on, we can see what nobody else can see, okay? So, I'm no doctor, but I'm giving you what she says. You need to go for this, okay? You've got a lot on your plate, Nivean, and she's telling me that. Are you feeling overwhelmed?
5: Sometimes. Yeah, sometimes. Sometimes, Melissa.
4: Okay. I just need you to know that mom's with you, okay? There's another male figure energy with your mom, but it's not an older figure. It's a younger figure that's with mom that passed away with a heart condition as well.
5: Yeah, it's my big brother. He passed away last year.
4: I'm sorry to hear this. I just need you to know that they're guiding you. It feels like you're holding a lot on your shoulders, and I feel your energy. I feel your heart. I just need you to put yourself first. Okay, you are a carer, and that's okay. But you need to take care of yourself because you have a family.
0: Mavin, what's going through your mind right now? I'd like to know.
5: A lot, Marshall, a lot. Everything that Melissa is saying is so true.
0: Mm-hmm.
5: I don't know. It's difficult to cope with everything. And as much as she says that I need to think about myself, I have siblings and I have other people that count on me. Mm-hmm. And I don't know. It's just like something to juggle with. And everything that Melissa is saying is like on point. So
0: I'm pretty sure you were hoping to hear something from Melissa where she says things are going to be better for you, right? Because that's what you need right now in your life.
5: Yeah.
4: Absolutely. Absolutely, it's going to get better. So what I need you to do is, because you're feeling so overwhelmed, and today you've actually been blessed to have your crossing over, okay? Mm-hmm. I need you to take a pen and paper. I need you to sit down, and I need you to write a letter to the universe. Okay, and I need you to trust what's happening, what's going to happen in future. But right okay. now, you need to take care of yourself. Okay, all I need you to do is, I need you to take care of yourself and set yourself little goals, just very little yeah. goals, realistic goals.
5: Okay.
4: Okay, do it on paper, because when I'm telling you, you're going to feel overwhelmed. When you're thinking about monthly bills, you're going to feel overwhelmed. When you're thinking about taking care of your siblings, you're going to feel overwhelmed. Do it on paper, though.
5: Okay.
4: Take a quiet space, do it on paper, and say, okay, I can give myself a month to go for this operation and to 2 months to recover. And then you can take on the world.
5: It's a bit of a scary thought. But, you know, when you hear so many stories about people going for this operation, it's like 50-50 and, you know.
0: I'm just thinking, perhaps, yeah, we should just leave it there for now, Melissa. Because I think there's a lot of thinking that Mavin needs to do by himself. But perhaps we've given him the right direction now, steered him on the right path. And also remember that in order for everyone else who is dependent on you, Mavin, to be able to be happy, you need to nourish yourself first, right? So prioritize yourself.
5: Okay.
0: All right. Thank you for being on the show this afternoon.
5: Thank you so much, Rashmi.
0: Right, and thank you, Melissa. Looking forward to next week.
4: Thank you.
0: Crossing Stay over. Blessed. We'll be back next week, Wednesday, here on the Lunch Break Show on Lotus FM. Mavin was the first one today to send us a message on our WhatsApp at exactly 12:30. If you do the same thing next Wednesday, you'll be on the show. Just send us a WhatsApp text on 071-613-7803. And we also got Crunch happening on the show in a short while. It's 1:45. History is our theme for today's question.
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0: Nazar Lag Jayegi. That's the title of the song. Good to have this one by Arijit Singh on the show. I've got some time very quickly before crunch. I'm going to plug my Bollywood Billboard show. That's because I know that this is a popular time.
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0: This week, Bollywood Billboard presents the second in our two-part series celebrating the ultimate Bollywood icon, Shri Amitabh Bachchan. Tune in on Saturday after 1 p.m. for a music special like no other. Amitabh Bachchan in his own voice.
3: और जो है नाम वाला वो ही तो बदनाम है मेरे यंगने में तुम्हारा क्या काम है
0: It's lunch break on Lotus FM. 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History is the theme. Play on 071-613-7803. Voice note, a text message, please. Which historical figure is credited with the creation of the rabies vaccine? Option 1, Edward Jenner. Option 2, Louis Pasteur. Option 3, Jonas Salk. Which historical figure is credited with the creation of the rabies vaccine? And your options are 1, Edward Jenner. 2, Louis Pasteur. 3, Jonas Salk. Even if it's a wild guess, just pick one. And let me know which one it is on voice note or text message 071-613-7803. Okay, we've got time for more music. Ramesh Hassan on next.

0: Gosh, I've watched my town change mayors 3 times in 2 years. Small parties fighting each other while nothing in our town gets fixed. I'm so tired of this chaos. Voting for small parties doesn't bring change, it just lets the ANC back in, right? I want my town to work for all. So in this election, I'm voting Democratic Alliance.
1: This political party advertisement was paid for by the political party concerned. The views expressed in this advertisement are those of the political party and not those of the SABC.
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5: It's Lotus FM's lunch break. We are actually on crunch break. It is now 8 minutes to 2. History question today: which historical figure is credited with the creation of the rabies vaccine? The three options are Edward Jenner, Louis Pasteur, and Jonas Salk. Who needs to go back to school? Well, clearly, if you've got this one incorrect, you should be. Let's bring on the voice notes now. Welcome.
6: Hi, Russian answers option 2. Thank you, Raymond Chetty.
5: Hello, Seelan.
7: How's it, Russian? 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
5: Hi, welcome.
8: Hi, Russian. It's Vyasin here from Chatsworth. The answer is Louis Pasteur.
5: Thank you for that. Good to have you on our show. Hi, welcome, Roy.
9: Taking a guess. If it's a wild guess, just pick one. Number 3 is Roy. Thank you, Vasan.
5: The majority of listeners today went for 2. Louis Pasteur.
10: Hi, Vasan. It's Sandra Percy. I'll go with the wild guess, option 2.
5: Next listener. 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
11: Hi, Vasan. The answer is Louis Pasteur. Or Pasteur. I don't know how you pronounce it.
5: That's fine. That's totally fine. I think this is the first time you dropped me a voice note. Though we interact quite often on the WhatsApp, but nice to hear your voice. I'll let you know in a bit if that is correct. Visa?
12: Hi, Vasan. I'm not sure. Taking a guess, it's number 1. What's up, Johannesburg? Have a lovely day.
5: Pris is not too far off there. She's in Rosaport.
13: Hey, Vasan. It's just a wild guess. I think it's number 2. PG, Rudapot, have a lovely afternoon. I'm just guessing, right?
5: Okay, fine. Bye. That's totally okay. Welcome, next listener.
14: Good afternoon, Vashon. Hope you are well. I think the answer is number 2, Louis Pasteur from Sharon. Thank you.
5: Lovey.
15: Good afternoon, Vashon. Hope you are well. Missed your show yesterday. Was out and about. Vashon, I think it's Louis Pasteur. Lovey in Joburg.
5: Last listener for now.
16: And this is Dolly, number 1.
5: Dolly, they're going for number 1. Question: which historical figure is credited with the creation of the rabies vaccine? And

We're not playing the word game, Oh My Word, this afternoon. I apologize for that, but we do have a competition, so even better. We've got tickets to give away for the cricket. Stay tuned for that. At around 20 past two, I'll be handing out some tickets on the show. The historical figure credited with the creation of the rabies vaccine is the renowned French chemist and microbiologist Louis Pasteur. Working alongside his research team, he successfully administered the first human rabies vaccine on July 6, 1885. And the patient was a 9-year-old boy who had been bitten 14 times by a dog. And that's the correct answer. Number two, Louis Pasteur. So, Sajna, Liz Governor, Kabir Atwaru, congratulations, you are in the top three. And these are the names we managed to grab thereafter. In this order, correct answer was received from Marlo, Ranjin, Simi, Raymond Chetty, Seelan, Khadija, Annette Premlal, Shamila, Umesh, Krishni, Fatima, Yunus, Dalson. We've got Salvi Subramani, Rupert, Lalita Munyan, Anusha, Pat, Sandra, Shakila, Ruku, Molly, Nareen Maharaj, Kogi Governor, Asha, Ibrahim. And there were many others who came through after that with the correct answer. So, well done, everybody. So there's news coming up at 2 o'clock, and after two today we've got two songs from the same movie, and songs that we've not heard in a long time. Aja Meri Jaan, Kubs. You've been waiting a long time to hear these songs. Finally, you get to hear them today on the show. So I'm going to be playing that after the 2 o'clock news bulletin.

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1: Two o'clock in the afternoon, the Randburg Magistrates Court has postponed the bail application of suspended Deputy National Police Commissioner for Crime Detection, Shadrach Sibiya, to next week. The court heard of how Mr. M contacted Sibiya's wife, Zizakhele Dlamini, to say he is not happy about the way Sibiya is portraying him in court. Dlamini submitted an affidavit to court to support Sibiya's bail application. Sibiya faces multiple charges, including the alleged sexual grooming of a 16-year-old girl, rape, human trafficking, and the contravention of the Firearms Control Act. Sibiya's legal counsel, Lindiwe Makoba, read out the affidavit where his wife says none of her family members requested Bishop Maumela to contact Mr. M and that Mr. M contacted her first.
2: On the evening of the 24th, at approximately 11 o'clock, while I was taking a shower, I received a telephone call, which I did not answer. I thereafter returned the call and realized that I was speaking to Mr. M. Mr. M stated that he wished to explain why he had done what he had done and that he felt that he owed me an explanation. During the conversation, he gave me an extensive explanation as to why he had laid the charges. He also confirmed that he had contacted the apostle because he wanted to meet with us and speak to the family.
1: The High Court in Durban has amended its ruling on media coverage of the trial into the murders of rapper Keenan, a.k.a. Forbes, and businessman Tabelo Tips Motswane. The media was barred from revealing the identities or personal details of witnesses called by either the state or the defense. Judge Nomfundo Simponzi now says the media may now report on witness testimony, but may not reveal the identities of witnesses or information that could identify them. Journalists may also report on arguments presented by the state and defense, as well as exhibits handed in during the trial. The ANC in the Moses Mabhida region in KwaZulu-Natal says it's concerned about the safety of its members following an attempted assassination of the region's former secretary, Samora Ndlovu. Ndlovu, who's a member of the party's regional task team, was shot last night along the R56 road near Richmond. In a statement, the party says Ndlovu is receiving treatment in hospital and called on police to arrest those responsible. Provincial police spokesperson Robert Netsuenda says the motive for the shooting is being investigated.
3: Police in KwaZulu-Natal have registered a case of attempted murder for investigation following an incident in which a man was allegedly shot and wounded by unknown suspects along the R56 Richmond Road in the Ngumundlovu district on Tuesday night, the 6th of October. Police were alerted about the shooting, and when they arrived at the scene, a bullet-riddled vehicle was found and the victim had been transported to a medical facility in a private vehicle. The motive of the shooting is unknown at this stage, and search is ongoing for the suspects.
1: The Council for Scientific and Industrial Research says South Africa faces a major gap in its pharmaceutical manufacturing capacity, with about 98% of the active ingredients used to make medicines locally being imported. CSIR Group Executive Dr. Rachel Chikwamba says this leaves the country vulnerable to global disruptions, rising costs, and changes in the rand's value. The facility will help take local scientific research from the laboratory through testing and development towards commercial production. Chikwamba was speaking at the launch of the Future Pharma facility in Pretoria.
4: The vision of Future Pharma is to close the gap. The first step is what we launched today, the foundation, Future Pharma Phase 1, where we build the translational capability that allows us to take research through product translation into clinical testing. We want to already start to catalyze pharmaceutical manufacturing locally. The second phase that is in the making is the ability to scale and secure our healthcare system.
1: And finally, the French President Emmanuel Macron has been holding an emergency meeting after another day of nationwide protests about conditions in schools. The Interior Ministry says more than 250,000 people had taken part in the demonstrations. The BBC's Hugh Schofield reports.
5: It was a successful show of strength for the lycée students, and now the government is urging them to return to the classroom. It's promised that time will be set aside in schools before the end of the week to discuss the problems of staffing, timetables and dilapidated buildings that are the main grievances. But whether the organisers of the protests will consider that a sufficient gesture in their direction seems doubtful. What they want is a clear commitment from government that more money will be made available for education. And until that happens, the student unions are calling for the protests to continue.
1: Your top story at 2 o'clock. The Randburg Magistrates Court has postponed the bail application of suspended Deputy National Police Commissioner for Crime Detection, Shadrach Tobias, to next week. I'm Suresh Mpele. Back at 3 o'clock.

Hi Vashen, can you please play me the song Pagal Dil Mera and Sher Ki Galiyon Mein from Aaja Meri Jaan? It's my favorite since childhood. Thank you so much. Oops.

0: Wow, absolutely beautiful memories, Jamili Jan. We've watched this a long time ago, and what beautiful memories. Thank you to the listener.
1: Yeah, thanks for that, Fatima Yunus. And Kubs, our requester for this afternoon's two songs from the 90s movie Aja Meri Jaan on the lunch break, Lotus FM. And then tomorrow we have the selection of Clive. Jeeva, I've got your selection on the show on Friday afternoon. It's now 17 past two. Okay, so we're going to bring in one more song. This is something new from Petty. And then we're obviously not playing the word game this afternoon. In that place, we've got tickets to give away for the cricket match. This is between South Africa and Australia.

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2: It's lunch break. Yeah, in place of Oh My Word, this afternoon we have a ticket giveaway. This is for the cricket. South Africa's Proteas are ready to take on the Australians on home ground in the first of the World Test Championship matches to be played on Friday at Durban's Kingsmead Stadium. And we have 3 sets of 5 tickets to give away right now. So you have to be in Durban for this one, all right? So 3 sets of 5 tickets. It's not going to be so easy. I have a question. I'm going to give you a couple of options to make it a little easier, and hopefully you get it correct. If you do, and if you're one of the first 3, then you are getting these 5 tickets to the cricket on Friday. All right, so here's your question. Which country did the Proteas beat in the final of the 1998 ICC Knockout Trophy? Making it easy for you. We've got A, Australia, B, West Indies, C, Pakistan, D, England. I'll repeat the question. Which

0: Tirukkada Mas. That's the song. It's by Shankar and Yuvan. It is 25 to 3 and you are listening to Lunch Break. It's Lotus FM. Congrats, everybody, and sorry everyone else who didn't make it to be a winner this round of the competition. I can tell you that for the other matches, we do have more tickets to give away, but not today, in the coming days. Just listen to the shows. During the day, we'll be giving away tickets to the match, the test match between South Africa and Australia. Congratulations to my three winners for this afternoon. They are Viren Naika, Rosalind Pillay, and Indran Padiachi. Five tickets each for you, listeners, and enjoy the game. Send us updates from the game on Friday. We'd love to see that. So you've won tickets to Friday's game. That's the 9th of October here at the Kingsmead Stadium in Durban. And I have to reveal the answer right now. The question: which country did the Proteas beat in the final of the 1998 ICC Knockout Trophy? And the correct answer there: B, West Indies. All right, so we've got more music coming your way on the show after this. Stay tuned. This is Lunch Break, Lotus FM. Talk at
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Vanilla is the title of that song. You know, many people aren't aware of the fact that Mark Alex, who broke through in the late 1980s, is actually a South African duo. And they gave us this super hit song in 1989, some Western Rewind hits.

Every breath you take, every move you make, I will be there with you. What would I do without you? I want to love you forever.

0: Hey, nice to have this slow, smooth, romantic song on the playlist for this lunchtime. Tu Mile Dil Kile is from a 1995 movie titled Criminal. It's Kumar Sanu and Alka Yagnik on that track. We've got more music after this.
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0: Yeah, that's it for this afternoon's lunch break, but still got two more tunes to play for you. We've got Kali Tere Ghut and Awaz by Gaurav Baga. I'll catch you again tomorrow, 12:30 to 3 on lunch break, but stand by now for Lofa and the team. They're presenting Drive By 3 to 6. Sometimes life takes you in a direction you never saw yourself going, but it turns out to be the best road you have ever taken.

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2: Three o'clock. Good afternoon. Labour Federation COSATU says the latest fuel hike comes at a time workers are already struggling with high transport and food costs. As of today, citizens are paying over 30 rand a litre of petrol and over 33 rand for diesel. The Labour Federation is embarking on nationwide marches against job cuts, wages and the rising cost of living. COSATU spokesperson Zanella Sabella.
3: Low-earning workers spend about 30% of their salaries, work wages, on transport to and from work. And so when it goes up like this, bus fare will be going up, taxi fare will be going up, and they'll be finding that even the increases that unions have negotiated and won are now being going towards transport costs, and it leaves very little for food. Electricity is also quite costly, and so there's no more money to get them to the end of the month, and there's a debt spiral. It is really untenable.
2: Tensions are high outside the Department of Home Affairs Refugee Reception Centre in Durban. A group of disgruntled South Africans is protesting, demanding that asylum application processing at the facility be halted. The protest comes as hundreds of foreign nationals, mainly from Ethiopia, Somalia, Bangladesh and Pakistan, queue outside the centre to have their asylum applications processed. The influx follows a constitutional court ruling that effectively reopens South Africa's asylum system to new applicants. March in March leader Jacinta Ngobese-Zuma has also joined the protest. She is calling on the constitutional court to reconsider and overturn its decision on the matter.
4: And right now you're seeing thousands and thousands, thousands of men who are coming here because they want to legalize their stay in South Africa. You are telling us you are bringing refugees, bring women and children. Don't give us men. We don't want those men. We don't want them. If you want refugees, bring women and children. Today we want our voice to be heard. We want the Home Affairs Department to go to the Constitutional Court and try by all means to make sure that it is known that that decision must be revoked if there's a way of revoking it. If the Constitutional Court needs to take time and listen to what South Africans are saying, then they need to take that time. You can't make such decisions that are going to impact our country. Our entire immigration laws are going to be ignored because currently right now they're going to come flooding into this country.
2: The World Health Organization says South Africa needs to strengthen its ability to turn scientific research into medicines that are safe, effective and affordable. WHO representative Shehnaz El-Halabi says the facility can help bridge the gap between scientific discoveries and medicines that can be produced and delivered to patients. She says reliance on imported medical supplies can leave countries vulnerable when global production is disrupted or demand increases, as was seen during the COVID-19 pandemic. El-Halabi was speaking at the launch of the CSIR's Future Pharma Facility in Pretoria today.
5: Partnerships are therefore essential to that progress. The framework for strengthening local productions of medicines, vaccines and other technologies in the World Health Organization African Region 2025 and 2035, adopted by African health ministers in 2024, calls for a holistic approach built on exactly these partnerships. The framework emphasizes R&D and innovation, including creation of R&D hubs, technology transfer, and partnerships. Government can align industrial development with public health priorities.
2: And finally, one of football's greatest ever players, Lionel Messi, has made his final international appearance. He scored a penalty in front of a packed stadium in Buenos Aires, leading Argentina to a 3-0 win against Benin. The BBC's Jacob Evans reports.
6: With his children by his side, Messi had tears in his eyes as he stood for Argentina's anthem for one last time. For the majority of fans rammed inside the Estadio Monumental, it was the final chance to watch their hero in the flesh. The match against Benin was Messi's 208th. After a goalless first half, the game did pick up, with Messi scoring the third and final goal in an easy win. He retires a legend, having led his country to an Olympic gold medal, two Copa Americas, and of course the FIFA World Cup 4 years ago. However, he'll still take to the field for his club side into Miami.
2: Top story at 3 o'clock. Labour Federation COSATU says the latest fuel hike comes at a time workers already struggling with high transport and food costs. I'm Suresh Mpele. Your headlines at 3:30.
7: It is International Translation Day, so we thought we should have a little fun. 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Do these lyrics belong to option A? 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Or C?
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13: You got it right!
7: Good afternoon. Happy Wacky Wednesday. It's the 7th of October. Welcome to the Drive-By with me, Nilo Fasid. 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Thank you, Vashan. He'll be back tomorrow for the lunch break. And of course, we've got Sureshan back at 3:30 with your news headlines. So on Wacky Wednesday, you know we're about to shake things up, right? So get ready for an icebreaker with a special twist. We'll unpack the madness, hear what the team thinks. And of course, we want you to jump into the conversation. Whatever you do, don't miss out. We'll also give you a chance to win, so keep it locked on. Of course, on the roads after 4 p.m., you'll get your latest traffic updates. For now, though, here's Keshav. Sport headlines.
8: Well, Kane's rise from childhood keeper to equaling England cap record. We bring you that story, as well as India and Qatar that are among seven bidders who want to host the 2036 Olympics. And in cheer and low, set for a scrum showdown. Those details coming through at 3:30.
7: Thanks for that, Keshav. Let's start off today's show with one that's going to make you dance. Yeah, partner, it's this one.

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1: I'm the movie partner, Sony Dinakhire. Of course, I loved Govinda and Salman Khan on this picturization. And of course, we are ready for our Wacky Wednesday icebreaker. So last week, we had so much fun with our icebreaker with a twist. We actually demanded that we do it again, honestly. So you know those songs you can sing word for word, even if you don't necessarily know exactly what every lyric means? Well, we're putting that to the test. So our producer, Bianca, has translated the lyrics of a popular song and is putting the drive-by team and you to the test. So these aren't from the chorus. Like, you know, we said to her, please just make it hard for us. So she always rises to that challenge. You know what happens on In Traffic Charades. So it's extra challenging, right? She's giving us three options. We'll have to figure out which song those translated lyrics are from, right? Hello, guys.
2: Hello.
3: Hello.
1: You sound extra chirpy today, Bianca.
4: Of course.
1: Okay, so I'm going to give us the translated lyrics. So, guys, in front of me, I just have the translated lyrics and three options. Bianca's still holding the answer with her, which she'll reveal to us a little later. So all of us currently do not know what the answer is. So here are your translated lyrics. Please do not make your phone your friend. Let's use our brains. With sweet words and a gentle embrace, you stole my heart. Let me do that again. With sweet words and a gentle embrace, you stole my heart. So she's being also just a little bit kind as well. She's given us three options like she did last week. Do these lyrics belong to option A?

0: So that was Matayamla Pagla Divana from Farishte. Now, I love all three songs, but now I am so terribly confused because I'm trying to sing the rest of the song in my brain to go, which lyrics are with sweet words and gentle embrace you stole my heart? Keshav, oh. Sanvir, Nilofa. What? Joe, I don't know. Maybe you want to go first then? No.
1: Yeah, I think so. It's C.
0: Mejati yamla pagla divana.
2: Itni si baat na jana. Oh, maine pyaar kar
0: diya. But then I don't know if he's saying after that, you know, your sweet words.
2: What's the next verse?
0: Okay. Okay, but hang on now. You need to give us your answer. Is it A, totu totu, B, urundlela, or mejati yamla pagla divana?
2: I this is a difficult one.
0: Okay, so while you thinking,
2: I may need to review my answer because I'm going to sing the songs in my head, and
0: okay,
2: that takes
0: so
2: me
0: while
2: some time.
0: You thinking, think. Mejata Yamla Pagla Divana is a very fun song, right? Sweet words, gentle embrace. I don't think Brenda Fassie says that. So, Totu Totu from Yai is what I'm going with.
2: But that's my answer because it sounds a little more romantic.
0: That's what I'm saying. When it's playing, I'm getting the feel of what the song is. I don't know the words now.
2: Yeah, because itni si baat na jana. I didn't realize that I've fallen in love with you. It could be that one as well.
0: Your sweet words and your gentle embrace stole my heart because I am pagla divana for you now. Bianca, you should have put a timer on this. This fellow's going to sing the whole song.
3: Yeah, I think his time has run out.
2: Okay. I shall go with C.
0: Okay. So, just to recap really quickly, Sanvir has gone with C, Mejata Yamla Pagla Divana. Keshav has gone with C, Mejata Yamla Pagla Divana. And I have gone with Totu Totu.
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0: Okay, without consulting my producer, I'm already saying this was going to see Kesha's face. You're not allowed to change your answer.
2: Okay.
0: It's finished.
2: No, I just wanted to say, you know, when you had a multiple choice exam and you didn't know the answer, we always pick C. So,
0: really? You did that?
2: Yeah, I did that.
3: It I used always to work picked out. B. Oh.
2: Just to work out for me.
0: I
2: somehow.
0: Was kind of going process of elimination and then I picked the one I wasn't sure about. Yeah. If I know it's not the sun, and I don't know the answer, let me go with this.
2: But we didn't analyze Vulindlela. What does that mean?
0: I don't know, so I'm not going to try it because remember last week I was like, oh, it's Amlilo. I have no idea what that means that I went to this. It's like, I can't be right 2 weeks in a row.
2: Yeah, okay.
0: With the same song. So now, anyway, leave us aside. Let's go to you. What do you think? With sweet words and a gentle embrace, you stole my heart. Is it A, B, or C? Those are your options.
3: And don't forget to vote on our WhatsApp channel.
0: Oh, yes. Thank you. You heard it? Vote on our WhatsApp channel.

0: Behind every gender-based violence statistic is a woman, a girl, a family, a life changed forever. Gender-based violence is not a private matter. It's not a joke, and it's not acceptable. Silence protects the perpetrator, not the survivor. If you see it, hear it, or experience it, speak up, support survivors, challenge abusive behavior. Enough is enough. No more excuses. No more silence. No more violence. Enough is enough.
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0: Kinks with Makiti Ame. Let's sing our market song is what you're listening to. Well, it's 3:30 now and we have Suresh standing by with your news headlines.
1: Good afternoon. Road Freight Association CEO Gavin Kelly says the impact of the latest fuel price hike will immediately affect prices of perishable goods such as milk and vegetables. Electricity and Energy Minister says electricity supply is now outstripping demand and Nepal has suspended search and rescue operations for thousands of people still missing in catastrophic floods that hit the Himalaya nation, including six South African nationals. I'll have your details at 4 o'clock.
2: Good afternoon. Let's begin with the story about Harry Kane with a success here from goalkeeper to being equaled as Kappa. And that's Harry Kane. He's equaled Peter Shelton's England record of 125 caps, scoring twice in last night's 3-0 Nations League win over Czechia at Wembley. The Bayern Munich striker now has 91 international records. Kane's next chance to move clear comes against Croatia, and that's on the 12th of November. Harry Kane marked his record equaling 125th England cap with two goals and an assist as England beat Czechia there on that one. And from record-breaking nights at Wembley to the battle for bragging rights on home soil, we head to the URC. Sharks face the Stormers in the URC Coastal Derby at DHL Stadium this Saturday with kickoff at 4 p.m. Oxenchair could go head-to-head with returning Springbok Wilco Lowe, but says the scrum battle is about the packs, not individuals. The Sharks topped the log after wins over Osprey and Leinster. And while the Sharks have a coastal clash on their hand up in Gauteng, another derby promises plenty of bite. The Lions are chasing a third straight URC win when they face the Bulls in the derby at Loftus this Saturday as well. Kickoff there at 1:30. Lions prop Bowen Fenter expects a physical battle, particularly at set pace, as against the Bulls side looking to bounce back from defeat to Munster. And he had this to say.
3: Yeah, no, it's definitely a bit more personal. I mean, we know all of the guys personally, that side of the EXK. So, no, definitely looking forward to the game. It's, as I said, it's always a bit more personal because you know the guys and you know everyone by name, and some of them are we're good mates with. So, no, it's a completely different challenge. But no, it's a good vibe in camp, and we're looking forward to the challenge long ahead.
2: Well, from local rivalries to a global sporting race, South Africa is now chasing a much bigger prize. India and Qatar have joined South Africa, Germany, Hungary, Turkey and South Korea as interested parties for the 2036 Olympics. The IOC will shortlist candidates in March next year, with preferred hosts identified in 2028 and the final vote expected in mid-2029. South Africa hopes to become the first African Olympic host. And from a race to host the world's biggest sporting event, we turn to a champion who's already making his mark on the global stage, and that's world number three, Carlos Alcaraz, and he's capped his return from a 4.5-month wrist injury layoff by retaining the Japan Open title. He beat Lehenka 7-6, 6-4 in Tokyo last night, claiming his 27th career title and third of 2026 following the Australian Open and Qatar Open. Well, that's a wrap for now. I will have more headlines at 4 p.m. For Drive-By Sports, I'm Keshav Das.

continues this Sunday on the Best of Kodambakkam with Kavi Arasu Kannadasan, part 2, just for you. 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
2: Time for your icebreaker.

Lady Gaga with Always Remember Us This Way. Guys, it is our Wacky Wednesday icebreaker today. We're having some fun with your favorite songs. And of course, producer Bianca has translated the lyrics of a popular song. And we have got three options, all of us, as in myself, Keshav, Sanvi, and all of our listeners, to choose from. Okay, so here are your lyrics. With sweet words and a gentle embrace, you stole my heart. Do these lyrics belong to A. Totu Totu?

0: So we heard from the team today. We gave in our guesses. Sunview, you went with?
1: Mejati Amla.
0: Okay, so that is option C, Keshav.
2: Yeah, I was leaning towards one option, then I decided to settle on C.
0: Okay, so you also with Mejati Amla Pagla Divana. Yeah, I was actually confused. And then when the guys went with C, I know that I've got to go a different way. We can't all be right or wrong. So I went with A, Totu Totu. Of course, our listeners have a lot of thoughts on this particular challenge today.
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0: Here's some of your answers.
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title track from Mehuna, of course, in the evergreen voices of Shreya Ghoshal and Sonu Nigam. So I love our icebreaker today. It's really kept us on our toes and our listeners as well. We're having some fun with your favorite songs. Bianca has translated the lyrics of a popular song and we've got three options for you to choose from. So here are the lyrics. With sweet words and a gentle embrace, you stole my heart. Here's option A, and that is Totu Totu.

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9: The answer is A.
10: I think it's A because it's Totu Totu Besam Sultana.
11: My answer is A.
12: I'm taking a chance here. I think I'm going to go with A, Totu Totu, because it is a love song. So I'm just guessing. I don't know the lyrics.
0: Yeah, guys. I mean, as I'm listening to all the guesses, I'm like, maybe I should have changed my answer. Maybe this, maybe that. Keshav, what are your thoughts?
13: I think that Bianca designed this for me to fail, and I should have known. I should have known better. Yes.
0: You know, I love when she does this because when we say hello to her on a Wednesday, she laughs.
13: She's
0: like
13: smirking.
14: I am, because that's... I did not design it for anyone to fail, no. But I am having a good time.
13: I can see by that.
0: The
13: look
0: best
13: on
0: time
13: your face.
0: Of her life. So, guys, the answers are in. If you picked... A, Totu Totu from Yai, then the new Ni Romba Aragai Urike, you got it right! With sweet embrace, with sweet words and a gentle embrace, you stole my heart. These are from the lyrics, Konji Konji Edutu Ninjil Mela Anatai Manadai Tirudu Kondai. Please forgive me if I've said anything incorrect or not pronounced that correctly. Of course, I'll be put in line and in check by Rushen just now. Then option B is Wulindlela by Brenda Farsi. The chorus translates to come to the wedding. We are hosting a wedding today. And then Mejata Yamla Pagala Divana from Farishte. The chorus translates to I'm a crazy Punjabi lover.
13: Hmm. Yeah, I am.
0: Pagla, okay. Listen here. Pagla Divana.
13: Yeah.
0: Tum itni si baat.
13: Nahi jana.
0: Nahi jana.
13: Next time.
0: It's all right. But you know what? I have to give such props to B because this is just such a great game. We're enjoying ourselves on a Wednesday, having too much fun, forgetting we're doing a drive show, and our listeners are having so much fun as well. I cannot wait for next week, Wednesday, and I assume she's going to take the difficulty level up every week, right?
13: Mm-hmm.
14: Of course, anything can happen because now I sense you think there's a pattern coming on.
0: Oh no!
14: So see, I hate to shake things up.
13: Look at her. She's just like smirking.
0: She's coming for me because that means 2 weeks in a row I'm trying to figure out a pattern. She's like, she's coming for me next week.

0: Kenny G and Peebo Bryson with By the Time This Night Is Over. It's 4 o'clock now. Here's Sereshin.
1: SABC News. Independent and impartial.
2: Four o'clock, good afternoon. Road Freight Association CEO Gavin Kelly says the impact of the latest fuel price hike will immediately affect prices of perishable goods such as milk and vegetables. His comments comes as the price of petrol hits over 30 rand a litre and over 33 rand for diesel from today. Kelly says the high diesel cost will see businesses mark up prices to cover the shortfall.
3: This fuel increase, on average, in terms of diesel, it's between 11% and 12%. And when that cost in your everyday business is between 33% and 55% of your cost, and you increase that cost, you can imagine what that does to any business in terms of finding the revenue to fill that gap. Affects the perishable goods first, and we will start seeing those sorts of increases within the next 7 days. And then from then onwards, we will see the increase for all the other goods.
2: Electricity and Energy Minister Jose Enzo Ramakgopa says electricity supply is now outstripping demand. Ramakgopa says government interventions increased generation from both private producers and Eskom, changing the supply and demand balance. The minister has announced plans to procure 4,600 megawatts of battery storage and 5,000 megawatts of gas to power as part of its first Section 34 determination under the Integrated Resource Plan 2025.
4: We are sitting with the surplus electricity on the system, and that itself represents a major risk to the system. So essentially we are losing electricity, we are throwing electricity away, and that's money. On average, the system has about access capacity, especially during the day, of more than 4,000 megawatts.
2: The final day of the Wind Energy Conference and Exhibition Windaba 2026 in Cape Town is focusing on the skills and people needed to drive South Africa's energy transition. The academic leg of Windaba, WindAC Africa, brings together universities, industry and government to strengthen research and skills development in the renewable energy sector. As part of the program, delegates visited a wind farm in Hopefield and a factory to get a first-hand look at how wind energy is generated and how components are manufactured. Tiamo Nare is from the South African Wind Energy Association.
5: The ultimate goal for WindAC as a platform is that energy transition is not only about turbines and it's not only about megawatts. It's ensuring that there's also people that are part of this development. And if we invest in the skills and give young people a chance to see what exactly is possible in this industry and where exactly they can find the industry, and that is how we actually build a renewable energy industry that is truly South African.
2: The Anglican Church of Cape Town says the Israeli government has violated international laws that govern human rights. The Anglican Church was part of a silent procession led by the Palestine Solidarity Campaign outside the Holocaust and Genocide Center in Cape Town. The procession also unveiled a 20-meter Gaza children's shroud bearing the names of Palestinian children killed in Gaza since the ongoing tension began 3 years ago. Reverend Renee August of the Anglican Church says they remain in solidarity with the people of Palestine.
6: Since the genocide and the Holocaust, we have new laws in the world, international law, that prevents genocide from being repeated. International laws that prevents countries from crossing borders with military force. And so what the Israeli government has done, especially the siege on Gaza, is in direct violation of the international.
2: And finally, Nepal has suspended search and rescue operations for thousands of people still missing in catastrophic floods that hit the Himalayan nation, including six South African nationals. More than 1,400 people died in the floods that originated along Nepal's border with China's Tibet region. Neha Punia has more from New Delhi.
5: Nepal has officially ended its search and rescue operations, and officials say the country is now moving into the search and rehabilitation phase. The devastating floods that struck the Himalayan nation swept away entire towns and villages. Nepal says more than 5,200 people are missing and that officials are now figuring out how to legally declare those missing people dead. In the weeks after the floods, many families used effigies and photos to cremate and bury their dead. But families say they still need formal documentation from officials to complete other formalities, such as insurance and banking paperwork. Officials say they will no longer search for bodies, but emergency rescues would still be carried out if and when needed. Neha Punia, SABC News, New Delhi.
2: Top story at 4 o'clock. Road Freight Association CEO Gavin Kelly says the impact of the latest fuel price hike will immediately affect prices of perishable goods such as milk and vegetables. I'm Sureshan Pillay. Your headlines at 4:30.
7: Hi, it's Asif Salih, and you can catch me on the Drive-By with Niloufa Sayed on Friday, the 9th of October, for yet another inside scoop on my latest Hindi song release called Shaadi Hai.
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9: We kick off just Mpumalanga side, west of Mbombela, east of Montrose, if you like. Roadworks on that section of the N4, and it's been really jam-packed today, quite long and heavy queues. If you're going between Montrose and Mbombela, make sure you've got extra time to get through, and make sure you're expecting to hit some delays around the roadworks. Joburg's N1 south, Rivadia down to a very busy Winnie Mandela off-ramp. Winnie Mandela all jammed up to Leslie, so some delays getting off the highway. N1 north, fairly slow. There's a broken-down vehicle at Allendale, so from Buccleuch, heading past that up to New Road, looking quite busy. Pretoria checks are right this afternoon. No major problems. Nothing really standing out around the nation's capital that you need to worry about at this hour. Durban, the N2 south, the breakdown before Spaghetti Junction, so queuing pressure coming from Umgene roadside. There's also a bit of traffic on the northbound track as well, heading up through towards Umgene from Spaghetti Junction. Cape Town, the main road, out of Fishhook, slow going up towards Clovelly. At Bergfleet, there's been a crash on the M3 Ladies Mile. And get this, or try and avoid this one, a stationary truck, Clifford Fontaine Road at Jan Smuts. Major problems there in the heart of Athlone. Clifffontaine's heavy from Mowbray. Jan Smuts heavy coming out of Epping, across the N2 and down in towards that Clifffontaine junction. With your traffic updates, I'm Rob Byrne. Sport headlines.
2: Well, CAF sanctioned Zimbabwe following a fan tragedy during their AFCON qualifier against DR Congo. Sundowns have three key players doubtful for their final after picking up injuries on Bafana duty. And South Africa's weightlifters begin their road to the 2028 Los Angeles Olympics. I'll have those stories and more at 4:30. The good vibes
0: roll. Lucky Fish Friday Night Racing is going big in Japan this Friday. Hollywood Bets Greyville is bringing a mix of horse racing and Tokyo-inspired vibes. Grab food and drink specials whilst enjoying live entertainment featuring Tanner Warham, and let the little ninjas explore the kid zone. Grab your samurai squad and get ready for a night that's filled with sumo-sized fun. Gates open at 3 p.m. Entry is free. All right. Sorry about that, Keshav. I just had to tell you about Friday night racing.
2: Exciting stuff.
0: Yeah. Okay, so CR7, Cristiano Ronaldo, has broken his silence over his Portugal walkout in a lengthy statement. The 41-year-old, whose actions had raised doubts over his international future, accused Portugal's new head coach, Jorge Jesus, of broken promises in a new 2,000-word statement. So Ronaldo claims they agreed he would sit out of Norway and Denmark, these games, to finish his fitness. But Jesus later told him he would play 30 minutes against Norway. Ronaldo warmed up but was never brought on. He says a later agreement for Jesus to clarify the situation publicly was also not honored, prompting him to leave the camp. Now, there's a lot going on here. What is your thoughts, feelings, and opinion on the situation?
2: I think, look, Ronaldo obviously has a certain status when it comes to the game. He's always been that guy. But a long warm-up like that is just, I think it's poor management, because as a coach, you telling him that you're going to play him, and then you see him warming up, and then after 30 minutes, he's not even on. And then
8: It doesn't make sense. I do think egos were bruised a little bit as well. But I think, yes, it is the coach's fault. He should have not told, he should have told Ronaldo, listen, Cristiano Ronaldo, I'm telling you, we're not playing you today. And it would have been end of the story. But do I think Ronaldo acted in the correct manner by just leaving the camp? I think that's a bit extra.
0: So for me, Jorge Jesus is a typical coach. He may have thought that he could play Ronaldo, but watching how the game went, he has every right to change his mind. But at that time, he said, listen, I'm not going to play you. Say something. I feel like you don't get to be Cristiano Ronaldo without being... He's the GOAT. He's a superstar. Mm. However, you still play on a team. This is not a one-man match. And I feel like regardless of the level that he's on, the pedestal that everyone's put him on, and so well-deserved, however... The problem with trying to say that your coach didn't play you, which is entirely his decision, one. Two, the issue about saying he needed to publicly clarify the situation. No, he did not. This was between coach and player. Stop that. Yes. Enough. And you had no reason to lead the camp. And I think Ronaldo needs to realize that post the Ronaldo era, they will be soccer players after him. Portugal went on to win that match. Yeah. And yes, he has a place in the team, but he's not the only player. And I think the way in which he behaves for me is a disappointment as a CR7 fan.
8: Yeah, I think it is extra what he did. And it is acting from a point of ego, I think. I think his ego.
0: Absolutely. Absolutely.
8: Yeah.

0: Drive-by with Nino Ferseid.
1: Starting off this hour with Shreya Ghoshal, Ye Prem Molya, the title track, as well as Nihal Tauru. So, for many aspiring filmmakers, getting that first opportunity to make something can be one of the biggest challenges. So every year, local filmmakers have the opportunity to take an idea and turn it into a short film. With just 48 hours to write, shoot and edit their film, the initiative challenges your skills and levels of experience. It's also an opportunity to meet our filmmakers, build relationships and have your work seen by an audience. So joining us today, someone we have built a relationship with, we have Nirusha Sadapol to chat about the opportunities this creates for local filmmakers and creators. Well, I've got to say, welcome back, Nirusha, to the Drive-By.
2: Thanks so much, Nalofa, for having me in studio.
1: Okay. Yeah, it's great to have you here in the flesh, right? So for aspiring filmmakers who may not have professional experience or expensive equipment, what opportunities does this challenge create for them to actually get their ideas on screen?
2: So it's from script to screen in one weekend and even with a mobile device. So no fancy equipment needed and just a smartphone. And I've seen it happen on many productions that I've worked on, international productions. So right here, right now, at home, this opportunity is here to the listeners.
1: So this is not too good to be true, right? You can film a film on your smartphone.
2: Absolutely.
1: Sure. Okay, so how important are these kind of grassroots filmmaking opportunities in helping South African creatives connect with directors, writers, editors, and other people in the industry?
2: So it's the perfect platform to bridge and to change the narrative of being consumers of content to creators of content. We have workshops that are actually happening this week, Sunday, at AFTA, and we have a great panel of esteemed filmmakers, directors, producers, writers, and that is whereby, you know, they get to connect, right? But I mean, also we have screenings, we have our award ceremony, so it's a perfect time to network. But I mean, also to tell those stories, those authentic stories, the stories that we need to hear. You know,
1: yeah, I mean, I love this opportunity because everything just comes together without you doing, you rubbing shoulders with people you wouldn't normally rub with, and you're doing so much all in one weekend. Everything just gets tied together in one ball, right?
2: Everything. And like, I mean, you can reach out to whoever you want to come and participate, because people love the competition. I mean, it's an esteemed competition that's a roadway to Cannes Film Festival. So you can go up to an actor, a writer, a director and say, hey, I'm part of this, come on board. And they have to come on board as a volunteer, because those are the rules of the competition.
1: Oh, you made it so amazing. This is just phenomenal. And we know there's so many success stories that have come out of this. So this is literally the gateway to your entertainment career, if you so wish to have one. So for filmmakers who may feel that the local industry is difficult to break into, which it is, right? Let's also be honest about that. What message would you like to leave them with?
2: It's as difficult as they believe it is. Opportunities are there. Opportunities such as this. There are festivals ongoing throughout the year. But I mean, if you don't grab onto an opportunity, if you don't make that start, you'd always believe or think that people are gatekeeping or the industry is hard to get into or penetrate into. But I mean, it's simply just taking the opportunity at hand and running with it.
1: So this one is falling in your lap. Take it, run with it. You don't have to know someone. You just have to believe, have passion and make it happen, right?
2: Absolutely. We have like 12-year-olds, grade 5s and 6s who have participated.
1: Sure.
2: With their school as a, you know, initiative.
1: So you can enter as a team. You can enter as a school. You can enter as friends. You can enter as creatives. You can enter as anyone.
2: As anyone, as corporates, as team building. And, you know, I mean, if people are making now TikTok videos and Instagram reels, literally our workshop covers filmmaking for the 48 hour in terms of your tech specs and what you would need in order to do it with your mobile film that gets screened in cinema.
1: Man, this is just such a phenomenal opportunity. And I really hope that everyone listening just grabs it with both hands. If this is something you want, and even if it's just for character building, whatever it is, just go ahead and do it.
2: Absolutely.
1: Well, you know what? Thank you for joining us. And we wish you and everyone that participates all the very best. That was producer Nirusha Sadapol chatting about opportunities for local filmmakers.

0: Maroon 5 and Christina Aguilera with Muzak Jagger bring us up to 4:30 now. We've got Zarishan standing by. Here's your news headlines.
1: Good afternoon. A group of people have been demonstrating outside a Home Affairs refugee reception center has dispersed after the last of the asylum seekers inside the building were processed. President Cyril Ramaphosa says South Africa is moving close to achieving meaningful health, security and sovereignty. And Israel is commemorating the third anniversary of the October 7th attack. I'll have the details at 5 o'clock.
2: Traffic on the drive-by.
3: It's a heady Wednesday afternoon. Getting out of Joburg, getting away through Midrand, a breakdown at Allendale Road, and a queue that extends beyond that to New Road, and the backlog starting around about Grayston on the Mike 1 going north. The N1 south, at least from Buccleuch down to William Mandela, stays heavy, and the N3's under a bit of pressure today around the breakdown near Limbro Park. So coming off Buccleuch down through towards Alex, that's all heavily backed up. Don't forget the roadworks in Port Malanga, just east of Montrose Junction. That's where Schumann's Kloof and the Englands Valley route meet. Just from there, going out to Shaig and on your way to and from Mbombela. Some very heavy backlogging through that construction work. Some stop-go controls out that way. Durban, a breakdown on the N2 southbound before Mgeta Road. Traffic pushing back to Inanda Road. Bit of traffic as well between Umhlanga and Kwamashu on the southbound track. Peter Marisburg, Ashburton, looking okay today. And Cape Town, very busy on the N1 out of town from really sort of city centre to Kuburg Interchange and Kuburg Interchange all the way out to Okavango Road. And a stationary truck stuck on the junction of Jan Smuts Drive and Klipfontein Road, causing absolute chaos in that Athlone area. Klipfontein Road backs from Mowbray, Jan Smuts from Epping and Old Mutual sort of side. You've got big queues on Cromborne Road and Milner Avenue as motorists go that way through Rondebosch to try and get into Athlone, but it's all jammed up and looking heavy. With your traffic updates, I'm Rob Byrne.
1: Good afternoon. Let's begin with football news now. CAF has sanctioned Zimbabwe after a fan died during the Warriors 2-1 AFCON qualifying defeat to DR Congo that happened late last month. Zifa has been fined while Zimbabwe's next home qualifier against Equatorial Guinea is on the 17th of November. It must be played behind closed doors. The tragedy occurred during a crowd incident at the renovated National Sports Stadium. And from the disappointment in Zimbabwe to a very different kind of pressure, Orlando Pirates are chasing a piece of South African football history, and that's their record fifth consecutive MTN 8 title when they face Mamelodi Sundowns at Moses Mabhida Stadium this Saturday, the 10th of October. Kickoff there is at 6 p.m. and victory would take Pirates to 15 MTN 8 titles and make them the first South African club to win a major cup five times running. But standing in their way there is the Sundowns, who could be forced to reshuffle their plans with three key players facing a race against time. And they remained uncertain over Aubrey Modiba, Taboho Mokina and Batusi Obas for the final this Saturday. All three picked up injuries on Bafana duty. Sundowns counterpart Miguel Carduso remained tight-lipped when asked about their availability this morning.
4: Look, what is important to know is, and I said it from the first day and I will say it again, the players, when they go for the national team, they are national team players, so we are completely aligned with that, and happy that the boys were there and performed well. Obviously, it's important that you understand that we will not risk anything on any player. We have many challenges ahead.
1: Well, that is a match that we're all looking forward to. Kick off at 6 p.m. this Saturday. And from the pressure of a cup final to the long road towards Olympic glory, South Africa's weightlifters are already lifting their ambitions, and they've begun their journey towards the 2028 Los Angeles Olympics, with the national championships recently held in Mossel Bay. Coach Daniel Katsev says that the event revealed promising emerging talent, while established lifters showed encouraging consistency. He admits the road ahead will be demanding under the IWF's strict qualification requirements. This is what he had to say.
5: I do think the Olympic qualifications are strict, and however, I do think they are fair, as I think you do want the top lifters to be on the stage battling it out with the world's best.
1: From lifting the bar to putting the pedal to the metal, the Formula One circus heads to Singapore. From a victory in Malaysia, Max Verstappen heads to Singapore, chasing his first win at Marina Bay. The Singapore Grand Prix is on Sunday this week, and that's at 2 p.m. South African time. Kimi Antonelli leads the championship by 84 points, while Lewis Hamilton arrives after a podium in Malaysia. George Russell, last year's Singapore winner, will start from the back after an engine change. So that's a wrap of Sporting Action for now. I will have more headlines at 5 p.m. For Drive-By Sports, I'm Keshav Das.

Bappi Larry on that track. Of course, some Dirty Picture, just such a great song to start off the next half hour. Let's talk about our TikTok track of the day. So Punjabi singer and actor Guru Randhawa has released his latest single, 4.

sure, or for sure. It is an upbeat Punjabi pop track about trying to win over a woman. The lyrics mix romance, confidence, playful references to fashion and Hollywood, including a mention of Scarlett Johansson. The music video takes things quite literally. It was filmed almost entirely on an aeroplane with Randhawa and passengers dancing through the aisles before the celebrations continue at the airport after landing. Guru Randhawa says the aim was to create something fresh, fun, and larger than life, with the song's confident hook capturing the feeling that something is destined to be a hit. The song has already gained thousands of views online, and you're surely going to understand why. Here's For Sure.

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0: 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Schmitz.
1: All right, that was Kuti Pataz. And before that, for sure, bring us to ITC for today. So three clues. The person to answer correctly in the fastest time will win, get the opportunity to send a dedication, select a song of their choice, and get some points on this month's leaderboard. Are you ready to play? Well, let's go. I am a messaging app. I focus on large communities. My CEO has had legal troubles. What am I? Good luck, guys. Well, you're not an illegal weapon, that's for sure.

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0: Illegal Weapon 2.0, Jasmine Sandus on that track. It's ITC, guys. And we're watching everything that's happening on the WhatsApp line. All of your answers. Especially you, Tegan. Anyway, here were your clues. I am a messaging app. I focus on large communities. My CEO has legal troubles. What am I? So guesses like WhatsApp, Facebook, Truth Network, Gumtree, Discord, and Instagram came through. Unfortunately, they were all incorrect. Then these ladies are top three honorary winners for today. Sajna, Kajal, and Rani. Here is our winner. Have a listen.
1: Hi, Nilofa and the Drive-By team. The answer to ITC is Telegram. And this is Venu in Durban. And I would like to choose Oro Nal Wonodu and dedicate it to my beautiful wife, Lorna, and my lovely daughters, Avantika and Sitara. Thank you. Bye.
0: Well done to you, Vino. The answer, Telegram, has got you your win today. Here's Urunal Urunal by Sitriram.

0: Pani Pani, Badshah, bring us up to 5 o'clock. We've got news coming up with Sureshan.
1: 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SMS out to 45012. 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
3: Five o'clock. Good afternoon. A group of people have been demonstrating outside a Home Affairs refugee reception center has dispersed after the last of the asylum seekers inside the building were processed. Home Affairs processed about 150 asylum seekers from Bangladesh, Somalia and Ethiopia, while the remaining 300 applicants outside were asked to leave in the morning due to rising tensions. SABC senior reporter Telly Shanaidu reports.
4: This particular road, Sheikh Bawara Road, is a road that is frequented by many people as it heads into the central Durban business district. And what we had seen is many of the delivery drivers that were using these roads on their bikes, which were traveling on this route, were actually stopped. The demonstrators were chasing them, throwing sticks at them. So we had seen all of that just before the demonstrators decided that now that the operations are done for the day here, and there are no more foreign nationals that are within the premises of the Department of Home Affairs, they have decided to leave the area.
3: President Cyril Ramaphosa says South Africa is moving close to achieving meaningful health, security and sovereignty. Ramaphosa was speaking at the launch of the Future Pharma Facility by the Council for Scientific and Industrial Research in Pretoria today. The facility is an open-access pharmaceutical innovation and manufacturing facility aimed at supporting the development and production of pharmaceutical ingredients. The president says the COVID-19 pandemic taught the country many lessons, including that developing countries need to strengthen their local scientific, technological and manufacturing capabilities if they are to safeguard the health of their people.
5: The pandemic was a reminder that health security, as well as economic resilience and national development, are interconnected. It is therefore significant that Future Pharma for us represents a shift towards an ecosystem in which research, technology, process development, clinical development, regulation, manufacturing, and investment for and procurement work together.
3: KwaZulu-Natal Transport MEC Siboniso Duma says the provincial government is ditching the tender approach to pothole repairs in favour of employing permanent workers. Duma says more than 320 workers have been deployed from the Mpangeni and Ladysmith regions to accelerate repairs on key roads, including the R34 and P54. He says potholes have been declared public enemy number one as prolonged rainfall and heavy traffic continue to damage the province's road network. MEC Duma explains.
6: We do have the yellow plant, the crow crab, the grey dust, the excavators in almost all the regions. So what was the better solution? Employ more operators so that they are back on the ground. Employ more workers in the form of EPWP so that they are just going to do that on a regular basis because it takes a department internally to fix the road.
3: And finally, Israel is commemorating the third anniversary of the October 7th attack when more than 1,100 people were killed in Hamas-led offensive launched from Gaza. 251 people were taken hostage. Memorial events began with a minute's silence in Israel and vigils are being held around the world. The BBC's Yolanda Nell is at the site of the music festival attacked by Hamas militants.
7: This was the site of the biggest single massacre on Israel's deadliest ever day. 44 people were kidnapped here, of whom only 25 were returned from Gaza alive. This is the first anniversary of the 7th of October attacks with no hostages remaining in Gaza. But last year's US-brokered ceasefire deal has failed to deliver peace or bring security. There's been no end to Israel's deadliest ever war as Israel continues to carry out near daily attacks. Most of the strip is in ruins with nearly all the population displaced amid dire humanitarian conditions.
3: Meanwhile, Gaza's health ministry says more than 74,000 people have been killed in the Palestinian territory since the war began. The BBC's Gaza correspondent, Rishdi Abulov.
8: There is no official ceremony in Gaza to mark that day, but thousands of people were posting in social media before and after. They show their destroyed homes, they show their loved one who were died during the 3 years of war. Some people try to mark it in different way by criticizing Hamas and asking Hamas questions. You have said 3 years ago that this is justified action against Israel because you want to release the Palestinian prisoners. Since then, two-thirds of Gaza is under Israeli security control. Most of the families they live in makeshift houses, and nothing has been achieved but misery for Gaza.
3: Top story at 5 o'clock. A group of people who have been demonstrating outside a Home Affairs refugee reception center has dispersed after the last of the asylum seekers inside the building were processed. I'm Sureshan Pillay. Headlines at 5:30.
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11: It's a very heavy Wednesday, getting out of Joburg up through Midrand, the breakdown at Allendale, and now a crash at New Road. The net result queues right back to Grayston Drive in Sandton. Breakdown heading N3 south towards London Road, that's heavy from Buccleuch, and the N12 and R24 is jammed up from Ekurhuleni side, getting into Galooly's. Closer you get to the interchange, heavier that gets. Problems now, Ashburton through Pietermaritzburg, the usual breakdown just after Ashburton. Quite a big backlog that's built up there. Clough Falls Road, very heavy from Clough. If you're trying to get to Waterfall this afternoon, big queues up towards that sort of picnic spot area, and some traffic light issues on Dumasani and Kaya and the R102 around Duff's Road, causing some delays, particularly if you're arriving into that junction from the Phoenix side. Cape Town, absolute chaos trying to get through Athlone. It's a big truck that's broken down. Jan Smuts and Klipfontein. Jan Smuts is heavy coming from Epping. Klipfontein heavy from Mowbray. Behind that, you've got really big traffic on Lisbeck Parkway through Observatory down to Mowbray. Forest Drive, Rappenberg Road through to Klipfontein out of Pinelands. That's heavy. The M5 south down towards Cromboham Road is all backed up. Milner Road onto Cromboham Road into Athlone, heavy going that way as well. And even the N2 inbound is now queuing to off-ramp into that traffic on the Unsmuts Drive going south. With your traffic updates, I'm Rob Byrne.
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3: Well, India recalled veteran seamer Bhuvneshwar Kumar for his first international selection since 2022. We have a MotoGP that announced a separate sprint qualifying for 2027 as George Martin and Marc Marquez resume their title battle in Indonesia. And Coco Gauff exits the China Open after citing racist online abuse. I'll have those stories and more at 5:30.
1: Business on the Drive-By.
0: Let's have a look at your business update. On Drive, motorists have appealed to the government to intervene and cushion them against high fuel prices. From midnight, the petrol price has breached the 30 Rand per litre mark for the first time. Diesel has risen by between 2 Rand 84 cents and 3 Rand 24 cents per litre, while illuminating paraffin will increase by 4 Rand 77 cents per litre. Organised labour, taxi associations and political parties are among those who have called on government to implement measures to help cushion citizens from sharp increases. Looking in at your markets now, the Rand is at 16.65 to the US dollar, 22 Rand to the pound sterling, 18 Rand 63 to the euro, 4 Rand 44 to the Saudi rial, and 4 Rand 53 to the dirham. A Rand in India will get you 5 rupees 81, 16 Pakistani rupees 62, 2 Mauritian rupees 84, and 19 Sri Lankan rupees 98. Commodities now, gold is trading at $4,104.13 per ounce, and Brent crude oil is trading at $101.95 a barrel. That's it for your business update on the Drive-By.

0: The PAC has carried responsibility in government, from advancing land reform nationally to serving communities in municipal executive office. But our people still face dry taps, sewage in the streets, broken roads, unemployment and corruption. We have a plan. 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
1: This political election broadcast was brought to you in terms of the ICASA regulation governing the election period. The views expressed in this political election broadcast are those of the political party and not of the SABC.
2: All right, guys, that was O Romeo Panki Dukan starting off this hour on the drive-by. We promised you a chance to win. South Africa plays day two of their test match against Australia on Saturday, the 10th of October, 2026 at Hollywood Bets, Kingsmead Cricket Stadium in Durban. To win one of six tickets, you have to answer, which country did the Proteas beat in the final of the 1998 ICC Knockout Trophy? A, Australia. B, West Indies. C, Pakistan. Or D, England. Six sets of tickets on the drive-by. That's 30 tickets we have to give away to you guys. Good luck.
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0: South Africa, this is our moment. Join us for the Night of Hope for South Africa on the 25th of October 2026 at Bethsaida Ministries, Phoenix, Durban. 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
2: I've been thinking about you, London Beat, bringing us up to your entertainment scene today. So the trailer for the upcoming romantic comedy Haiku has been released, giving audiences a first look at what promises to be a fun mix of romance, humor, and emotion. The movie starring Egan Sridevi and Femina George is set against the backdrop of a college with an unusual twist. Egan's character Mano is the only boy in a women's college. So the trailer teases plenty of awkward and funny situations, while also hinting at the relationships and emotional moments that unfold.
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6: 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Inda college women's college da?
7: Appa en class la naan mattum dhaan payana?
6: Dei muttal, inda motta college yuni ortan dhaan da payya?
7: Hi, I am Manogar.
6: Apro?
7: I am male.
2: So Sridevi, who was recently seen in court, State versus Nobody, and Femina George, bring their own charm to the story alongside Egan. According to Egan, while the film is a feel-good entertainer, it also explores respect, individuality, and how men perceive women, with the message woven into story rather than presented as a lecture. Written and directed by Yuvaraj Chinnaswamy, Haiku is set to release in cinemas worldwide on Friday, the 23rd of October. That wraps up your entertainment scene. We will be giving you your weather in a bit. Here's Talapati Vijay and Manasi.

0: Dalapati Vijay with Ranjita May bring you up to your weather heads up for tomorrow. Durban will be sunny 20-24, Richards Bay sunny 15-30, PMB sunny 11-31, Pretoria sunny 15-29, Joburg sunny 13-27, Cape Town partly cloudy 14-20, George partly cloudy 12-21, Gqeberha partly cloudy 13-22, and lastly East London partly cloudy 15-23. All right, guys, this is a problem we received on our drive-by council for this Wacky Wednesday. Yesterday, I was informed that my biological father wasn't well and wanted to go see him. Wait, let me just start that again. Yesterday, I was informed that my biological father wasn't well and wanted me to go see him. He left my mother pregnant and married someone else. I can count the number of times I've encountered him on one hand and her fingers left. An hour later, he passed away. The funeral was done within hours and I didn't attend. I'm sad regardless because he was my father, but that's where our relationship starts and ends. Since then, certain family members have been giving me grief for not attending. Was I wrong? Okay, guys, please let us know what you think. I would really love your thoughts and opinions on 071-613-7803. After your halfway headlines, the drive team will give our opinions. That's a news with Sereshan, traffic with Rob, and sports with Keshav.
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3: This week, Bollywood Billboard presents the second in our two-part series celebrating the ultimate Bollywood icon, Shri Amitabh Bachchan. Tune in on Saturday after 1 p.m. for a music special like no other. Amitabh Bachchan in his own voice.
0: It's now 5:30. Here's Sereshan. He has your news headlines.
4: Good afternoon. The SABC has reliably learned that former President Jacob Zuma was admitted into a hospital in KZN last night. The Minister of Trade and Industry and Competition, Park Tao, calls on direct marketers to register their businesses on the national opt-out system. And the World Health Organization has for the first time issued guidelines on how to tackle rising obesity rates in children, warning against the use of surgery and medicine. Details at 6 o'clock.
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6: With the keeping an eye on the run through Buccleuch interchange, coming out of Joburg.

0: Mid-round, and it's still busy today. The earlier crash at New Road's being clear, but there is a breakdown. There's also a breakdown at Allendale on the northbound. So from Grayston Drive on the Mike One Lane to Buccleuch and all the way to New Road's fairly busy. Top of the N3, queuing up Limbrough Park into Buccleuch, N1 from Rivonia, under the pressure to get into that highway as well. Still with the breakdown on the N3 south near Alex, just down by that Edenvale exit. So going from Buccleuch direction Edenvale, quite slow as well. The N3 at Bedford, that's busy both ways. Southbound from Galilee's, northbound coming from Cement Factory side. And the Mike One's got quite a bit of pressure today from Melrose all the way down into the Crown Interchange. N1 South, queue to 14th Avenue. I think the lights are still off at the 14th Avenue N1 bridge system there. Pretoria's N1 North, bit of traffic pressure today, but again between the N4 Emalefeni Highway and Sefakamakato. You just queue up there in the afternoons to get through the various lane restrictions that remain in place. Durban, a breakdown between Gateway and Kumashu. N2 South under pressure. Another breakdown between Umgeta Road and Spaghetti Junction. Some additional roadworks. So that run down through to Spaghetti Junction has been really busy today, and the stationary truck at Ashburton has been cleared, but there's a backlog as you head into towards Pietermaritzburg. Cape Town, major delay alert around the stationary truck that's stuck in the middle of Jansmuts Drive and Klipfontein Road in the heart of Athlone. Jansmuts coming from Epping and Old Mutual, really bad. Klipfontein Road backs deep into Mowbray. Anything that feeds into that area is busy. Lisbeck Parkway, Observatory down to Klipfontein Road, M5 to Cromborne Road. Even Forest Drive, Rappenberg, Alexander out of the Pineland side, trying to get across towards the sort of Klipfontein Road, that's all very heavy. Milner Road through Rondebosch, Cromborne Road into Athlone as the alternative route also jammed. And even the N2 inbound is heavy coming from the airport. Closer you get to that Jansmuts off-ramp, the heavier that traffic gets. With your traffic update, I'm Rob Byrne.
1: Good afternoon. Let's begin with some cricket news. India have recalled veteran seamer Bhuvneshwar Kumar for their T20I tour of New Zealand, his first international selection since 2022. With that one, the 36-year-old took 28 IPL wickets in 2026 as Royal Challengers Bangalore won the title. India faced New Zealand in a five-match T20I series starting on the 22nd of this month. And from the cricket pitch, we swing over to the fairways, where a new crop of golfers is looking to make their mark. The Fortress Invitational tees off at Houghton Golf Club from tomorrow, and that until Sunday the 11th, with a 2.5 million rand purse. Nine of the top 10 Sunshine Tour rookies are in the field, including rookie leader Benjamin Kedoshim, Samuel Simpson, and leads the order rather, and that's the order of merit, with several rookies chasing a maiden tour title. And from chasing birdies to chasing championship points, MotoGP is gearing up for another high-speed showdown, and they will introduce a separate sprint qualifying from 2027. The 15-minute session moves to Friday, setting the sprint grid for Saturday, while Grand Prix qualifying remains on Saturday. This weekend, the title battles resume at the Indonesian Grand Prix with George Martin, who is just 2 points ahead of Marc Marquez. The sprint is at 10 a.m. with the Grand Prix Sunday at 10 a.m. as well. And from the roar of the MotoGP engines, we slow things down just a touch, but the stakes remain high on the football field. Orlando Pirates veteran Makgaleni Makgula is embracing the leadership role as the Buccaneers prepare for their Saturday MTN8 final against Mamelodi Sundowns, and that at Moses Mabhida Stadium. Makgula says that he is focused on guiding Pirates' young players as they chase a fifth straight MTN8 title. As for the Sundowns, who are the African champions as well as the FIFA African Asian Pacific champions, Makgula says it will be a big statement for this young team to defend their Wafo Wafo title against the Brazilians and set the tone for this season. And this is what he had to say.
2: To defend our clubs and our Betway. The league, and we just have to fight hard so that they can see also that no, this team it's not just a new team, but it's a team that is solid, that is willing to fight for everything.
1: And from one battle for silverware to another, we turn to the tennis court, where Coco Gauff's title defense has come to an abrupt end, and she says that racist online abuse left her drained before she lost. Gauff's China Open title defense is over after she lost 6-3, 6-3 to Elise Mertens in Beijing today. Gauff, the fourth seed, struggled to find her rhythm and double faltered 8 times. Merton advanced to the quarterfinals, where she'll face Iga Swiatek. And finally, from the battles for trophies on the court, we look ahead to the much bigger prize, a chance to host the Olympic Games. India says hosting the 2036 Olympics will be a generational opportunity, with Ahmedabad at the center of its bid. India and Qatar have joined South Africa, Germany, Hungary, Turkey and South Korea in the race. South Africa's Cape Town bid could make it the first African Olympic host, and the IOC will shortlist candidates in March next year, with the final host vote expected in 2029. The 2028 Games are in Los Angeles, followed by Brisbane in 2032. That's a wrap of sporting action for today. For Drive-By Sports, I'm Keshav Das.

right. Thanks for that, Keshav. Let's go to the problem that we received today. I really would appreciate your love and opinions, guys. Yesterday, I was informed that my biological father wasn't well and wanted me to go see him. He left my mother pregnant and married someone else. I can count the number of times I've encountered him on my one hand and have fingers left. An hour later, he passed away. The funeral was done within hours and I didn't attend. I'm sad regardless because he was my father, but that's where our relationship starts and ends. Since then, certain family members have been giving me grief for not attending. Was I wrong? You'll hear from the Drive team after this.

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5: Little put Gaya Arjit Singh on that track, bringing us up to this. I mean, it's a heavy one today, but I love that it's come through because it gives us an opportunity to assist our listeners when they really have a hurdle in their life. And so we're here to assist in whatever capacity we can. Yesterday, I was informed that my biological father wasn't well and wanted me to go see him. He left my mother pregnant and married someone else. I can count the number of times I've encountered him on my one hand and have fingers left. An hour later, he passed away. The funeral was done within hours and I did not attend. I'm sad regardless because he was my father and that's where our relationship starts and ends. Since then, certain family members have been giving me grief for not attending. Was I wrong? B?
6: Anonymous, I am really sorry to hear that you went through all of this, especially since you were a baby, literally. I feel like you did nothing wrong. If you had no relationship with your stranger, you would have, with your father, you would have literally been going to see a stranger. So I don't think you did anything wrong, and I don't think you should feel bad about it. And with regards to the family members that are giving you grief for this, I think that they should just very kindly stay out of it, because if somebody wasn't in your position, I think they shouldn't be commenting on it.
7: Mm. I like that you said stranger there, even though by mistake he was, yeah. He was your stranger. And just because he was on his deathbed does not automatically mean that this creates a relationship. He was absent from your life. And I don't think that you should let family turn your biological father's death into a trial where you are now the defendant. You absolutely have nothing to be sorry about, and I am also very sorry that you had to go through this. I think you did the right thing by not going, and yeah, it's really fine in my books because I would have done the same.
5: Anonymous, I'm also really sorry that you had to go through all of this, and I think even as an adult, just immediately hearing, listen, you know, your dad is ill and, you know, he's about to pass. You still have all of these emotions that you haven't processed, that you haven't dealt with. And then, you know, to all of a sudden just click your finger and go to his funeral. There's a lot on you. And I think these very family members that are giving you grief for not attending the funeral, I'm sorry to say this, but he's gone now. It's done. He's passed. So when he was alive, where were these family members encouraging him to mend the relationship with his daughter because he's alive? Now that he's gone and there's nothing to mend except saving face in the community, you must go to his funeral so they can feel better about the person that passed. It doesn't work for me. I'm so sorry that you had to go through this. It's going to take some therapy, some love, and forgiving yourself, because sometimes we feel guilty for things we're not even responsible for. So it's okay. You're allowed to feel this way. You're allowed to feel guilty as well, but you're not wrong. And these family members really need to focus on their own life and not yours, because he really wasn't. He may have been your father biologically, but he wasn't your dad, and that's okay. We'd really love to hear from you on 071-613-7803.

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4: Please note that the following segment does not reflect the views of the presenter, Lotus FM, or the SABC. The content does not aim to harm or offend any individual and is used solely for the purpose of entertainment. Was the song you were listening to. Here's the problem that we received today. The team has weighed in, and of course, more of our listeners have something to say. Yesterday, I was informed that my biological father wasn't well and wanted me to go see him. He left my mother pregnant and married someone else. I can count the number of times I've encountered him on one hand and have fingers left. An hour later, he passed away. The funeral was done within hours and I didn't attend. I'm sad regardless because he was my father and that's where our relationship starts and ends. Since then, certain family members have been giving me grief for not attending. Was I wrong? Send them to Drive-By Council. That's all I have to say. Anyway, here's what our listeners have to say.
5: Good afternoon, Nilofa and the Drive-By team. Loving my drive with y'all. On your topic, so much love lost, so much of anger, so much of unresolved issues and regrets because they could have put things right or just reconcile the matter. Now that he's gone on, it's so heartbreaking to know that there is nothing can be done very much in this case. They just have to live with it. God bless. Ranjini Reddy.
6: Good afternoon, Nilofa and the team. Yes, I trust you guys are well. Yeah, with this case, I think she was not obligated to go to that funeral. I mean, she had never had a relationship with her father. And I don't think he even wanted to have a relationship with her because being a father, he should have actually tried to have a relationship with his daughter. So if she didn't go, I think she had her reasons. And I think nobody should judge her for that. Thank you, Ves.
7: Hi, it's Esme, too anonymous. Don't beat yourself up. It's all done and dusted now. The only thing you can do is to ask God for forgiveness. And all the other people that have something to say, they don't know what you've been through all these years. Thank you.
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1: Jennifer Warnes and Bill Medley with The Time of My Life. Well, it's brought us up to the end of our Wacky Wednesday show. Thanks to the team, traffic presenter Rob Burns, sports presenter Keshav Das, technical producer Sanvi Duchand, and producer Bianca Lal Bahadur. Coming up on Lotus FM is Janabi Bin Mahmoud on Guldasta, Talk at 7 with Krishangi Rade, followed by Keshav Das on The Night Cafe. By myself, Nilo Fasayed, I wish you a safe and blessed evening. The Drive-By will be back tomorrow, 3 to 6 p.m. Catch you then, playing out with DJ Dizzy D.

Yeah, hello. Yes, it's Lotus FM, and it's 2 minutes to 6 o'clock, and hopefully, not hopefully, our brother is in studio, the presenter, the news presenter, Sureshan, is in studio, and in the next minute or so, most definitely, you'll be tuned into the news, and of course, you're going to stand by, and in the next minute or so, like I said, we will be, the news bulletin will be on.

0: Yes, we haven't got long to go. In a minute or so, like I said, we will be on air.
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2: Six o'clock. Good evening. Emergency services are reporting a crash involving multiple fatalities in the Cato Ridge area west of Durban. The exact number of fatalities has not yet been confirmed. LS Paramedics Gareth Jameson.
3: ALS paramedics are in the scene of a horrific taxi crash on the MR385 road in the Cato Ridge area, just outside of Hillcrest area. At this stage, it's reported multiple fatalities on scene, with multiple casualties also being injured. It's believed a taxi left the roadway and collided with a tree. More ALS paramedics, ambulances, as well as advanced life support paramedics are mobile to the scene. Further updates to follow.
2: The SABC has reliably learned that former President Jacob Zuma was admitted into a hospital in KwaZulu-Natal last night. The MK party leader was rushed to hospital by ambulance after attending an event in Msinga in the Midlands. His condition is unknown at this stage. The South African Reserve Bank's monetary policy review has noted that the destruction of oil refineries amid the ongoing geopolitical tension will keep fuel prices elevated long after peace is restored. The comments comes as South Africans contend with the higher fuel prices, which have seen a litre of petrol climbing up to 30 rands today. The bank has noted with serious concern the higher diesel prices and the extent to which fuel prices continue to shape inflation expectations. Fuel inflation has increased by nearly 25% in the second quarter of this year. Chief economist at the South African Reserve Bank, Konstantin Maklerov, addressed guests at the release of the NPR in Pretoria last night.
4: But the story is not only about oil prices. It is also about refinery margins, which have increased across regions as refining capacity has been destroyed or taken out of production, and the ability to export refined products has been constrained. It seems that the refinery margins are decoupling from oil prices. And so even if oil prices moderate, fuel prices are likely to remain elevated.
2: The Minister of Trade and Industry and Competition, Park Stahl, calls on direct marketers to register their businesses on the national opt-out system. Stahl says if the business is not registered, it cannot send a consumer direct marketing message for goods and services through unsolicited electronic communication. The Minister says registration for telemarketers is open until December this year to give businesses enough time to adjust. Following that, businesses will be given 5 months to cleanse their systems before the law is fully enforced in April 2027.
5: Every direct marketer must register on the registry and renew their registration every year. An unregistered marketer may not contact any consumer for direct marketing. Every registered marketer must cleanse its lists against the registry every month before running any campaign. And every communication must be traceable with the marketer's name, address, and contact number. No hidden numbers, no untraceable sources.
2: And finally, a landmark study by the University of Pretoria has revealed that one of five children across sub-Saharan Africa is exposed to tobacco smoke inside their homes, directly contributing to childhood stunting. Analyzing data from 29 countries, researchers found that daily exposure to secondhand smoke significantly hinders physical growth alongside traditional factors like nutrition. Senior author of this study, Professor Oleken Ayo Yusuf, explains why protecting children from household tobacco smoke has become quite a critical child health and development priority.
6: One of the key findings is that the mother's smoking is directly associated with the stunting. And somebody else smoking in the house or reporting any other person smoking in the house was also directly associated. However, the association between smoking in the house was significant only if this person was smoking every day or it was reported daily exposure. Therefore, it was clear that the dose, the amount of smoke you get exposed to is what drives this.
2: Top story at 6, emergency services are reporting a crash involving multiple fatalities in the Cato Ridge area west of Durban. The exact number of fatalities has not yet been confirmed. I'm Suresh Impele, back at 7 o'clock.
0: Taslim, Adab, and a very, very good evening to Ghazal lovers throughout Lotus Land. Yeah, this is our Urdu language show, Guldasta, Arabi bi Mahmood ke saath hai. To aaiye program ka aagaaz hum ek badi behtareen ghazal se karte hain.

0: Yes, there's gremlins in the studio this evening, but of course, we pass that now. Rab se manga tha tujhe, tu dard ban gaya. Mere har khwab ka tu andhera ban gaya. Yes, beautiful ghazal, beautifully presented. And, you know, it is so heartening when one of your own listens to you and passes comments. And that is Niloufar Sayed, our very, very well-known presenter. Niloufar, thank you so much. Shukriya, meherbani that you have tuned into the program as well. Also, we have Tarana from Johannesburg, together with our very own Professor Daulat Ramdas. Yes, he's also on air with us listening this evening. And how can we leave Cass out from Cape Town? Thank you guys so much.
1: 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Bet 2 Rand or more on selected spinner Zonke slot to blaze a trail to the top of the leaderboard and claim victory.
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0: 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We will get by, and of course, thank you so much to all our listeners for being patient with us and tuning in. We're going to do a few sentences and words as well. I know many of you are requesting the word Khuda Hafiz. What Khuda Hafiz means? Khuda Hafiz means goodbye or may God protect you. Khuda Hafiz, goodbye or may God protect you. Bada meherbani, very big thank you to you. Shukriya means thank you as well. Nawazish is you're welcome. Oh, it's kindness as well. Of course, you know the other words like sar and sar is head, baal is hair, chehra is face, ankh is eyes, and then you got to words like mohabbah. Mohabbat means love. Ishq is deep love, which is passion. 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Jab tu paas hoti hai, har lamha khubsurat hota hai. 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
0: Yes, you are with Ibi Mahmood, and it's our Urdu language show, Guldasta Polly of Verlam, our silent listener, Polly. Thank you so much, Polly. And then, of course, Ayla Behen, no doubt, the new artist, Kartik Rana, is really something else. And many of these new artists are really, you know, adding to the music world. And then we have Yogi from Lanesia, who's also tuned in. Maggie and Shailene Chetty, Savannah Park, Roslyn Pillay, thank you so much also for tuning in. And Hamare Tarhana, life is so living, my sister. Yes, go and enjoy it whilst you are around. Wo dil kahan se lao? Let's listen to this.

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how that I can forget you. Thank you so much, Vitesh Motilal, Yasira Ahmed, Farooqi Sahab, and jitne bhi hamare chahne wale hai. It is your mohabba. Oh yes, and one more word you must have heard in this ghazal, Sher-e-Khamusha. Sher-e-Khamusha means city of silence. Sher means city, Khamush means to be silent. Sher-e-Khamusha, city of silence, or we, the other word we call it the graveyard. شیر و خموشا. شکریہ, مہربانی یہ آپ لوگ کی محبت ہے that you have tuned in to listen to us, and don't forget join me on Sunday evening for Qawwali Hour, and yes, immediately after the 7 PM news we'll be talk at 7 with Krisengi Radhe, and I'm sure she's got something interesting lined up for you, so do not change that 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

0: SABC News, independent and impartial.
1: Seven o'clock. Good evening. The Matlanga Commission says it will not release details about the appearances of witnesses who testify in camera. This has been confirmed by Commission spokesperson Jeremy Michaels. The Commission has thus far heard in camera testimony from Witness S, a crime intelligence official. Former Deputy Crime Intelligence Head Major General Feroz Khan appeared remotely before the Commission yesterday, but was unable to testify due to the death of a family member. The in-camera process is expected to continue for the remainder of this week and next week, while public hearings resume next month. Road Freight Association CEO Gavin Kelly says the impact of the latest fuel price hike will immediately affect prices of perishable goods such as milk and vegetables. His comments comes as the price of petrol hits over 30 rand a litre and over 33 rand for diesel from today. Kelly says the high diesel cost will see businesses mark up prices to cover the shortfall.
2: This fuel increase, on average, in terms of diesel, it's between 11% and 12%, and when that cost in your everyday business is between 33% and 55% of your cost, and you increase that cost, you can imagine what that does to any business in terms of finding the revenue to fill that gap. Picks the perishable goods first, and we will start seeing those sorts of increases within the next 7 days, and then from then onwards we will see the increase for all the other goods.
1: Electricity and Energy Minister Dr. José Ramakgopa says Eskom's recovery is helping turn the fortunes of the South African economy around. Ramakgopa was speaking at Eskom, appeared before Parliament's Electricity and Energy Portfolio Committee to table its annual report for the financial year ending March 2026. The utility reported a 30.3 billion rand profit, while the country has now gone an extended period without load shedding.
3: Eskom is a big part of the South African economy. Its success is a success for the country, and we have seen that when it was facing major challenges, it dragged the country with it. It was a constraint on the South African economy. I'm happy that Eskom has made tremendous strides under the leadership of the erstwhile board, and now with the current leadership at the board level. And I'm happy that Cabinet has taken a decision to ensure continuity at the board level.
1: And finally, lawyers for Krista Pike, the American woman who survived a botched execution attempt last week, says she's regained consciousness and is able to walk. The way she's receiving critical care. She was convicted of murdering a classmate 3 decades ago. The BBC's Sarah Smith has more.
4: Long-term prognosis isn't known. They don't know whether she suffered brain damage or any other lasting injuries. Now that she has recovered consciousness, her lawyers are once again asking the governor of Tennessee to commute her sentence, not to try to execute her again, but instead to give her a sentence of life imprisonment without any possibility of parole. And what we do know is that the state of Tennessee has said they will not attempt any more executions this year after the failure to successfully execute Krista Pike and others in that state this year so far.
1: Your top story at 7 o'clock. The Matlanga Commission says it will not release details about the appearances of witnesses who testify in camera. This has been confirmed by Commission spokesperson Jeremy Michaels. I'm Suresh Mpele. I'll have your next update at 8 o'clock.
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1: Good evening and welcome to Talk at 7. This is Krishangi Radhe on a Wednesday evening. It is the 7th of October. Welcome to Talk at 7. And if you're in the freight and logistics industry in KwaZulu-Natal, keeping the wheels turning means navigating a number of very real challenges, from congestion at the port of Durban and raising fuel costs to labor pressures and the impact these issues have on businesses, supply chains, and ultimately consumers. Recently, key freight and logistics stakeholders came together with senior government representatives around the same table, creating an important space for the industry to voice its concerns and contribute to the conversation around finding practical solutions. Amongst these involved were KZN Premier Tami Ntuli, representatives from the National Logistics Crisis Committee, and Operations of Delela, as well as leaders from the fate forwarding and transport sectors. Tonight, we're taking a closer look at the challenges facing freight and logistics in our province, what is being done to address them, and importantly, what needs to happen to keep the wheels off this industry and our economy turning. Joining us tonight is Avan Naidu, Chairperson of Positive Freight Solutions Container Division, and Rowan Sucharan, a journalist and founder of Let's Fix It South Africa. So as I mentioned in just a bit, Avan Naidu is the Chairperson of Positive Freight Solutions Container Division, an NPO representing container transporters at the Port of Durban. Avan is a transporter himself and represents around 120 operators, collectively running several thousand trucks. Positive Freight Solutions provides a unified voice for the road transport community, particularly around the challenges affecting landslide performance at the port, from booking systems and slot allocations to truck turnaround times, equipment availability, and costs arising from delays. Avan, thank you so much for joining us on Talk at 7 this evening.
2: Thanks so much for having us, Krishangi. Pleasure to be here.
1: Well, it's an interesting topic, especially with the fuel price hike that we are experiencing today.
2: Yes, for sure. Definitely. I think it's a topic on everyone's mind at the moment in time.
1: And if you've just tuned in, this is Talk at 7. We are talking about freight and logistics, the challenges that are facing us in South Africa. We've got two guests in studio, and we will begin the conversation after the ad.
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1: This is Talk at 7. It is Krishangi Radhe. We are talking about operations. We are talking about freight and logistics. We're getting into the conversation with Avan Naidu, the chairperson of Positive Freight Solutions Container Division, a non-profit association representing container transporters at the Port of Durban. So, Avan, before we get into the broader challenges facing the industry, what exactly is Positive Freight Solutions and why was this non-profit association established?
2: Well, Krishangi, as you mentioned, we represent a substantial number of operators that work in and around the Port of Durban. And as I've said before as well, we arose and we were born out of a necessity because we needed to have a voice that was the voice of the transporter. It's very easy to ignore the voice of a single company and a single transporter, but very much more difficult for organizations and for entities to then ignore the voice of 100 transporters. So this is what Positive Freight Solutions Container Division stands for. We stand for providing a unified voice for the transporters and to fight for the challenges that face them on a daily basis.
1: Thank you for sharing that with us tonight. And you're a transporter yourself and chairperson of the Container Division. What did you personally see happening in the industry that made you feel a platform like Positive Freight Solutions was necessary?
2: Well, we saw it ourselves. And being a transporter myself, I saw firsthand, for lack of, I wouldn't call it victimization, but we just didn't have a voice. We were just brushed aside for far too long. And I feel like there's so many other sectors or industries that have a combined voice or bodies that fight for them. And I felt it was necessary. Yes, there are other organizations, but they fight or they speak to the broader sector. They speak to the road transport users, but not specifically to the container users. So this is what brought about Positive Freight Solutions Container Division.
1: And Positive Freight Solutions represents around 120 operators running several thousands of trucks. Who can become part of the NPO? And what does membership mean for a transporter?
2: Well, it's not specifically, as I mentioned to you, it's geared towards port users and container users. If you play in the container sector, if you're an importer, you're a clearing and forwarding agent, you're anyone that is affected by the challenges that the port then poses, you should become a member of Positive Freight Solutions Container Division. And anyone can become a member. And again, we will provide you the voice, we will provide you the support, and we will provide you the assistance to if whenever you are faced with a challenge in your own business or in your sector.
1: What makes Positive Freight Solutions different from an individual transport company or a traditional industry association?
2: I think we're different. Not so much different, but what makes us unique, rather, is that we are a group of companies or transporters that understand the challenges that are faced by the entire sector. It is not a removed organization where you have a group of literates that and educated people or businessmen that are merely just there pushing paper. These are people from the ground, and we are the people that understand every day the challenges that we face. So that's what makes us unique.
1: And that's very interesting because oftentimes, you know, as you say, it's the paper pushers. But you are on the ground and you are able to then use your experience to say, this is what's going on. This is what's our challenges. And this is a possible way forward. You describe the organization as a single, unified and formal voice for the container transport community. Why is having that collective voice so important? I know you touched on it a little earlier to say that individual is different and collective is different. But have you seen the power of the collective thus far?
2: So at this moment in time, the consumer in South Africa as well, remember something, although we're a trucking sector and a transport sector, who do we actually represent? Because who are the people that indirectly are the ones that we service? We service the consumer. We service the economy. We service the retail sector. So if we do not have a voice, then so too does the consumer in South Africa not have a voice. Because our challenges that we face indirectly and in somewhat in certain instances directly affect the cost of goods on the street. So again, it's the consumer that has no seat in these discussions. And a small transporter is very easy to ignore, as I mentioned to you. And this is why we came together, we formed a collective body that we will not be ignored.
1: And with that passion with the industry where you would not be ignored is quite powerful in terms of the collection and that voice that will now be heard via this NPO. How does the NPO gather the concerns and experiences of its members and turn those into issues that can be formally raised with decision makers?
2: So we do have the channels that are available to us. As I mentioned to you just now, it's very hard to ignore somebody when you are representing a collective group. So as a result, it became necessary for the bodies that we

So this collective voice is going to be a powerful one. If you've just tuned in, this is Talk at 7 with Krishangi Radhe, and we are talking about freight and logistics industry, especially in KZN. Keeping the wheels turning means navigating a number of very real challenges, from congestion at the port and the rising fuel costs to labor pressures and the impact these issues have on businesses, supply chains, and ultimately you and I being the consumer. And tonight, Mr. Avan Naidu is speaking to us about the NPO that has been established to use a collective voice. And he's the chairperson of Positive Freight Solutions Container Division. And later on, we will be talking to Rowan Sucharan, a journalist and founder of Let's Fix SA. So keep it locked in to Lotus FM with Krishangi Radhe.

0: This is Talk at 7, 28 minutes after 7, and we are talking about freight and logistics in KZN. And if you have any questions or comments on this particular topic, please do send it through on our WhatsApp line. To continue our conversation, we are talking to Mr. Avan Naidu. And now let's talk about the Port of Durban. From a transporter's perspective, what are the biggest operational problems currently affecting the movement of containers?
1: So at this present moment in time, and I think it's no secret at the moment that our port is heavily congested, and it's purely due to the equipment challenges that they've had. The port currently now is faced with years of onslaught of equipment failure, and as a result also, if to just give you some insight into some of the background into what's happened, and for those listeners that don't really follow the freight sector, we have a company that's come into South Africa that's now has a 25-year concession and has been granted operational control of our port of Durban, our DCT Pier 2 port. And they have now come in with had the responsibility of having to upgrade our port and to try and relieve the congestion. But sadly, we are finding that it is taking a long time to get this, to achieve this task. And transporters and our economy and the sector is suffering on a daily basis. We are faced with numerous amount of challenges in terms of delays. Trucks are standing for hours on end, and drivers are having to sometimes be on duty for up to 12 hours. And this is directly affecting the economy as well as the trucking sector, because to be honest to you, we are faced with the challenge where we're on duty, our trucks are standing for up to 12 hours, our costs are going up on a daily basis, but our revenue has not increased. And this has resulted in multiple trucking companies reporting numerous losses, and it's a direct effect on the economy as well as the job market.
0: And when we talk economy, oh dear, you know, that's a big one. And I think all of us are currently just tightening up wherever we can, because even leaving your home today, you've got to think twice about jumping into your car. And you as transporters, how does that affect you in terms of practicality, getting your goods from A to B? Talk to us in a sense where I'm not a transporter.
1: Yeah.
0: So share that with me in a very basic understanding.
1: So you basically want clarity in terms of how the sector is being affected by the current economic status. So to be very honest to you, and I'll break it down in a very, very clean way. Transport and logistics is no longer financially feasible. We are in a state of despair at this moment in time, because we are faced with surmounting challenges on a daily basis. And I think I raised this at the event as well with the Premier. And I said to him that we as transporters are being treated as an island, and yet we are one of the core functions of this country. We form one of the core constituencies of this country because we move goods. We move South Africa.

0: you find fuel prices increasing. You find tolls increasing. We are being hounded by Metro Police. We are being hounded by various other factors affecting our sector. There is no assistance from government. And there you have then the port that now adds to our challenges. We sit for hours on end, all for the same amount of revenue. So what we are finding now is that as companies and as transporters, we have to commit additional resources for lesser revenue, which doesn't make any sense. There is no business where you would want to invest more to make less.
1: And that impacts everybody.
0: Of course.
1: So when a terminal cannot release a container, despite the transporter being ready to collect it, who ultimately bears the cost of this delay, since we're talking costs?
0: I think that's like the million-dollar question. If I have my transporter colleagues listening right now, they are all screaming at the radio because they are saying it's the transporter that bears this cost. And sadly, as I mentioned to you, we are the bottom of the food chain. Yet, we are the first and last mile. We are the ones that move the goods, that deliver the goods, and pick up the goods. But yet, we are the ones that bear the risk and all the blame. So sadly, you find the transporter is the one that's billed. Then you have the importer that's passed on a cost. And then a consumer at the final end that now feels that pinch. Because we have to recover that cost somehow. And the supply chain has to recover the cost somehow. But I'm not sure if we can unpack this a little bit further, and if you want to, but we delved into it at the event as well. And there's a bigger conspiracy happening at the moment in time, which a lot of the consumers don't know about, right? Because the people that are financially gaining from these bills and from these charges are the shipping lines. These are companies that have come in that operate on a global platform that are imposing charges on South African transporters, and inadvertently, it's the consumer that's paying the bill.
1: So, very interesting discussion on Talk at 7, and we're talking freight and logistics, unpacking exactly what's going on with our ports in Durban, and who bears the costs, as Mr. Avan Naidu mentioned, that it does eventually sit as an effect to the consumer, which is you and I, because somebody has to bear the cost of delays and so on. So how do delays at the port affect truck turnaround times and the number of trips an operator can complete within a day?
0: So to give you an indication, and we did a small study as an analysis for the port to present at the stakeholders meeting. The port has always set an internal truck turnaround time of 90 minutes, and they've yet to achieve that challenge or that target. But in 2005, we came close to a 120-minute turnaround time. At this present moment in time, close to 45% of the time, we exceed a time of 5 hours to receive a single container. Now picture this, right? You have a truck driver that's reported to work at 6 o'clock in the morning to start his shift. He has to wait for a booking slot. And that booking slot only starts at 6:30. And then it's a lottery game. It's a waiting game for us, because you have over 5,000 trucks that are waiting to receive 600 booking slots on a 4-hourly review, right? So do the maths. 600 win, 4,400 stand and carry over to start the lottery again the next review. And this driver then is not guaranteed to go in. He then gets a booking, if he's lucky, and then goes to the port to wait for 5 hours. The waiting game then starts, right? And then he has to collect this container. And if the operation then calls for it, he then has to drive 8 to 10 hours to Johannesburg to deliver this container. You've then now asked this specific driver to be on duty for close to 21 hours. So again, you have these challenges where you find these accidents happening on the roads and you find the roads becoming unsafe. But you then find, you have to ask yourself, what is the cause and the root of these problems? it's these delays that are caused, and these guys are merely just trying to earn a living. And that's basically what's happening.
1: And a very interesting discussion, because as you say, that it's a lottery. It's a game of the luck here, where you go get into the space and you have to just check how it goes with 5,000 trucks. And that, as a transporter, as you say, you live it on a daily basis. And we're just hearing it now on air on Talk at 7. I've got a message from Vitesh Motilal of Reservoir Hills, who says, "Hi, Krishangi. Excellent topic, as I'm directly involved in transport operations. I'm listening in." So it does affect so many transporters. And we have a collective voice coming through on air tonight, and Mr. Avan Naidu representing this particular NPO, and he is sharing with us. He's the chairperson of Positive Freight Solutions Container Division, a non-profit organization representing container transporters at the Port of Durban. So many challenges are experienced on a daily basis. We're talking about that on Talk at 7. And Avan, you've specifically highlighted booking systems and slot allocations. Where are these systems falling short, and what needs to change?
0: Well, I touched on it just recently, Krishangi, in that it's a lottery for us, right? So basically, the challenge at the moment in time is that there's more containers and more trucks than there are booking slots available. And booking slots are directly linked to the availability of equipment in the port. And the problem at hand at the moment in time is that they do not have the equipment. It will take them a long time to fix these issues. But sadly, we are now faced with a challenge in that, can the South African economy sustain these delays? Can the consumers afford these delays? And can our manufacturing sectors or our businesses that rely on the effectiveness of this port to be successful sustain the challenges that we're facing as well? So, booking system, I'll tell you honestly, September was our worst month on record, right? If I give you some statistics behind it, 41% of the appointments that were granted by the terminal were a zero suspense, which means in that four-hourly review, they granted no slots 41% of the time. We had transporters and we had trucks standing. And if I have to put some figures to it, let's put some figures to business, right? It costs on an average between 1.5 to 2.3 million rand to own a truck. That's only to buy a truck without a trailer. Your operational cost on a truck to own a truck and operate a truck is in excess of 10,000 rand a day, right? That's whether the truck runs or does not run. So then you then have, now imagine the feeling as an owner or a company operator, as an operator of a business, to have these assets standing, incurring costs, and waiting for a booking. And then 41% of that time that you should have been running, you are now sitting. And that's what's happening to us, because we're having to pay our bills. And where does the money come from?
1: So you have to recover it from somewhere, as you've mentioned. And this is Mr. Avan Naidu. And you've just given us some really alarming stats there to say in September, 41% of the time there was no available slots. And that's huge, right? For the industry, for the consumer in itself, eventually. We may not know it, but it does impact the consumer. So when we talk about equipment availability, this is another issue that you've raised, you've touched on. How can the lack of equipment at the terminal create a knock-on effect throughout the entire supply chain?
0: Well, you're seeing it for yourself. The challenge is that the longer it takes for a container to come out of the port, it delays the receipt of raw material to a factory. It delays retailers' stock. It delays exporters' shipments. And it's a knock-on effect globally, because ships now have to stand here in Durban to either receive the cargo or offload the cargo. Trucks have to wait, and consumers have to wait for the cargo. So the perfect example, and sadly, you are going to see it firsthand, because we have Black Friday and Christmas around the corner. So you're going to see your shelves battle. You're going to see your retailers suffer, and your economy as a whole suffer, because we're waiting for that boost. The retailers are eagerly awaiting it. But if we do not fix the challenges that this port is now facing, we sadly are going to fail dismally.
1: And when we're talking about, you know, the charges that arise from these delays, you mentioned that, okay, just owning a truck without a trailer can go into the millions. But the operations of the truck is about just over 10,000 rand a day, whether it's in use or not. Mm-hmm. So how are these delays, there are charges that arise from delays, of course. Mm-hmm. And how significant is the financial impact on transporters when delays are outside of their control, like you are experiencing and many other transporters are currently experiencing?
0: Well, as I mentioned to you, sadly, we as the transporters are the ones that have to bear the brunt of this. We have to absorb these costs, and which it's a term that we call demurrage and detention. But I want to just unpack this a little bit further, if you indulge me, and I want to just shed some light on, I think, what a lot of people and this country needs to be aware of. So at this present moment in time, PFS Container has lodged a claim with the Competition Board of South Africa against the relevant shipping lines in the country, purely for the fact of monopolizing the industry, as well as the unfair practices that they have been absorbing. So let me just break this down for you, for the listeners that are not in the freight sector, right? You have ships that are offloading containers at the port of Durban. They place these containers on the floor. When a container lands on a floor in the country, you have a clock that starts. And we have what we have. We have a limited number of days to offload these containers and return these containers empty back to these shipping lines and to their care. So we get between 3 to 5 days to take it to Johannesburg or to wherever, offload it and bring it back. If you fail to return it within those days, you get what you call a demurrage or a detention fee. And this is charged in dollars, right? So the problem now you're faced with is, now, as I mentioned to you, the clock starts immediately when it's landed on the ground. But if we are now subject to a booking slot, that means then you're preventing us from collecting the container. You're not allowing us the ability to collect it. But you want to penalize us when we don't pick it up in time and return it in time. So it is a massive money-making scheme. And we're talking of hundreds of millions of rands charged in dollars. Now, if you have to, and our studies have shown this, and our claim to the Competition Board has shown this as well, it costs the shipping lines on an average between $5 to $7 a day to own that and operate that container. But the charge that they levy is between $200 and $240 a day. Now, we've had certain instances where we've had our transporters being levied with a charge or a demurrage bill up to 350,000 rand. Now, how is that fair in terms of business practice and ethics? Because here's transporters that have trucks available to collect. There's trucks available. They're here to do their job. They're being prevented from doing their job. And not being given that slot because of whatever reason, but then being given penalties for it. And unfortunately, we end up fighting for those things, for those charges to be waived. And you then have no choice but to pass that cost on to the consumer. And you must think about this, because the question has to be asked then, is there not a motivation for the congestion to continue? Because it's a money-making scheme.
1: Very, very interesting coming back to the consumer. And I think for us, that's of interest, because the business owner feels it. Somebody has to weigh in. And especially when we're talking USD penalties and we're talking about a South African rand, we know about our economy. And if we have to pay those penalties based on our exchange rate, it works out quite a bit for the transporter themselves. I've got a question coming through here for you, Avon, and that's from Javier. And he says, hi there. Can Avon tell us if the performance under the new leadership is better or worse than the old TPT?
0: Well, you would have seen, I'm not sure, is it Javier that's asking the question? So
1: yes.
0: We would have seen recently we had our Minister of Transport, Barbara Creasy, that was attending the port inspection, and she released a note to say, listen, the challenges are due to equipment failure and they're due to weather and so forth. I can't comment to the likes of whether the port is performing better, purely because the attitude of the current new leadership is that it's their business. They're not entitled or not required to share information, and they're not obliged to tell us about their performance because they're running it's their ship and they need to steer it, which is, again, doesn't help us as transporters because we are then basically running blind. So I can't talk to you. What I can speak of is the challenges as transporters and the delays that we're experiencing. It is far higher. If you have to look at the targets and the levels, you'll find the port now providing to the ministers that they are offloading this amount of containers, but the transporters are standing far longer periods. So I can talk to that. I can say to you that the queues have gotten longer and the times have gotten longer. And unfortunately, because we're in the dark and information is not being shared with us, and I think the minister highlighted this, that communication is not there. They do not issue communication and they've been very bad at communication. So this is what we've been faced with at the moment in time.
1: And in an industry like this, or any business industry, communication is key.
0: Of course, yes.
1: So that is also coming through tonight where lack of communication from the government sector that's impacting the transporters, that is eventually impacting the consumer, which is you and I as well. And after the ad break, we will continue our discussion on freight and logistics on Talk at 7.
2: Every champion has a story the world never sees. Created by Red Bull in partnership with SABC. What We Know is a powerful new four-part docuseries uncovering the real stories behind South Africa's greatest sporting stars. Beyond the medals and the moments, this is the mindset, the grit, and the sacrifice it took to become the best in the world. 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For the love of the game.
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1: 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This is Talk at 7 on Lotus FM. Thank you for tuning in. And we are talking freight and logistics industry in KwaZulu-Natal. I have two guests in studio with me, and that is Mr. Avan Naidu, the chairperson of Positive Freight Solutions Container Division, who's chatting to us about the challenges that's currently being faced with trucking with the port in Durban, and really talking about business and about money and how this impacts and affects the consumer. And a little later on the show, we will have Rowan Sucharan, a journalist and founder of Let's Fix SA, also chatting to us a bit more on this particular topic. So coming back to our discussion, fuel prices, Avan, as we spoke about, as we touched on, and today we've experienced those the massive increase, right? I think petrol stations have been so busy yesterday. Today, a few people were brave enough to fill up. How has this also, you know, it's putting pressure on the freight industry? How does inefficient port performance compound the impact of the rising fuel costs?
0: So I think it's a burning topic for everybody, right? And relates to every single person. Because a queuing truck burns diesel and earns nothing for it. Bottom line, we're having to follow a queue, we're having to bear the cost, and this is a cost that is unnecessary and not, and it's burdened, it's a burden to us. We are saddled with this cost, and we didn't ask for it. So unfortunately, the port delays and all of the challenges that the port feels are challenges that we have to absorb. So sadly, this is a cost that also then simultaneously is then also encompassed in our costing and our prices to our customers, which then equates to the cost of goods on the street. So back again, back to the consumer, as I said to you, directly intertwined in terms of everything we do, then talks to the economy of South Africa as well. As so every time our costs rise, then due to the price of bread and milk rise.
1: Absolutely, and that just makes perfect logic regarding the impact on the consumer. Let's go over to our WhatsApp line.
7: Greetings, Krasongi, and to your guest there. Can your guest elaborate on the company that manages the port? I stand to be corrected. I think it's a Malaysian company that won the tender. Why couldn't it be given to a local, a South African company? And why is it that this foreign company, assumingly, has the necessary know-how, does not have equipment to update the ports?
1: Thank you for your question. And I hand over to Avon.
0: So to clarify, it actually was a Philippine company that was awarded the tender. I can't obviously speak to as to the reasoning or why a South African company was not awarded the tender. What I will say is that they do come with expertise and they do come with the skill of operating terminals throughout the world. And I'm assuming that is one of the reasoning as to why they were awarded the tender in the first place. As for the equipment, it's not that they don't come with equipment. It's that they've now come into a port or South Africa where they have taken far too long a time to adjust. And I think that's where our biggest challenge is, right? They've now been at the port now from January of this year. We're in October. We're 10 months on. If we were negotiating, and this is one of the biggest gripes that us as transporters have, you've come in, you've mentioned to us, you've told us, that give us an opportunity to get our bearings to, and at what cost? Because it's costing South Africa's economy money, right? You coming in as an individual, you coming as a Philippine company that's now holding 49% of share in holding in this thing. Because bear in mind, Transnet still owns 51% of the terminal, but operational control lies with the Philippine company. But this company's now come in, and they were supposed to come in with eyes wide open. And that's what our point is that you were supposed to come. You should have done your due diligence. Don't come here and then say 6 months or 10 months later, guys, we're still finding our bearings, bear with us. Because we can't bear with you. The South African consumer cannot bear with you. It's costing the transporter money. It's costing our economy money. All whilst you find your feet. So again, I'm led to believe they have the expertise. I've engaged with the relevant guys. They obviously know what they're doing. But sadly, I feel like they didn't come with a plan. And that's one of the biggest issues for us as transporters. Because who is it costing? They're here to make a buck. They're here to get a return on their investment. Their biggest problem, again, is the shipping line is their customer. So they have an obligation to the shipping line, but no obligation to the transporter. Because why? We are the bottom of the barrel. We don't pay their bills. They are merely servicing us, and we service the economy. But what we cannot forget is that without trucks, South Africa does not move.
1: Indeed, and we see them trucks on the road, plentiful, and especially in peak hours sometimes. You know, we're driving to school and there's lots of trucks during peak hour. Tell me about Ambilo and those particular areas as well. So as you say, trucks move the economy. We see them moving on the road, definitely, indeed. Sometimes faster than they should be as well. And I'm going to say that on air. We are 3 minutes away from the news at 8 o'clock, and there's a question that's come through. I have a question, just need a transparent answer. Please explain, how does the slot allocation work and the intervals at DGT and Pier 1? And this is from Vitesh Motilal of Reservoir Hills.
0: So there are slots that are allocated based on equipment availability, and that's it's the terminal at DGT that controls the slot allocations. As I mentioned to you, September was our worst month. 41% of the time we had a zero slot allocation. Trucks were just standing. So again, it's directly interlinked to equipment availability, to their availability. But what I will post to you, and what I will leave with you, again, I mentioned to you that the equipment is shared between the ships and between the trucks. Now, there's a customer, which is the shipping line, that now they are answerable to. So let's be very honest, if you have a customer and you're a service provider, who then does your obligation lie with? Your obligation then lies with the shipping line, because they are paying your bills. So where would you then assign most of your equipment? Your responsibility is then to service them and to leave the trucks waiting. So if you have to answer the question as to who then allocates slot allocation, I think for us right now as transporters, sadly, it's a luck of the draw. And I think whether it's a good day for us when we have some slots.
1: And you've mentioned earlier that there's like 5,000 trucks that are awaiting.
0: Yeah. So on an average day, you'd have something like 4,400 containers available for collection. But as I mentioned to you, the most that the terminal can service is 2,500 of those. And we haven't hit that target for most of 2026.
1: Very interesting discussion on Talk at 7 tonight. And we are talking about the freight logistics industry in KZN and how the delays at the ports, especially Port of Durban, the rising fuel costs, the labor pressures, and the impact of these issues have on businesses, supply chain, and ultimately the consumer. Two guests joining us in studio tonight. We are unpacking this particular topic, especially it is Transport Month, and we've seen a fuel price increase today itself. So after the news at 8 o'clock, we will continue this conversation.
8: SABC News. Independent and impartial.
9: It's 8 o'clock. Good evening. KwaZulu-Natal Department of Transport says preliminary reports indicate that 10 people have died in a minibus taxi crash along the M3385 road in Cato Ridge, west of Durban. It's alleged that the taxi lost control and collided with a tree. KwaZulu-Natal Department of Transport spokesperson Dabazinchle Sibia.
10: Unfortunately, 10 people have died in that horrific accident. We are extending our deepest condolences to the families of the victims. The MEC has, moved very swiftly, assigning a team from, the RTI as well as the road safety to be closer to the situation.
9: The government says it will take the lead in tackling billions of rands in the municipal debt owed to Eskom as the power utility grapples with unpaid electricity bills from municipalities and others. Electricity and Energy Minister Hussein Soramakhopa said Eskom could take the easier route of enforcing credit control, but warns that widespread cut-offs could have serious consequences for the economy. He says government is working with National Treasury as well as Cooperative Governance and Traditional Affairs to accelerate debt agreements and help municipalities improve revenue collection.
11: We will lead the efforts on the municipal debt. As you can imagine, I think a big part of it lies in government and less in Eskom. I can imagine Eskom can choose the easy route by implementing credit control. But we do know that's not desirable because it will have a huge impact on the South African economy. So we're working very closely with Treasury and COCTA, accelerating the signing of the DAAs, ensuring that we support the municipalities also in their efforts to collect.
9: Internationally now, Sri Lanka's anti-corruption authorities have arrested the former First Lady Shiranti Rajapaksa of allegations that a charity that's linked to her misused donations meant for a children's hospital. The BBC's Azede Mushiri has the details.
12: A $30,000 donation was meant for a specialised scanner at a state-run cancer hospital. One problem, officials claim the scanner had already been donated by the Chinese government. So where did the money go? The 73-year-old former First Lady insists none of the funds were misused, but she is now due to appear before a magistrate. The Rajapaksa family is still deeply influential in Sri Lanka. Mrs. Rajapaksa's husband, Mahinda Rajapaksa, was president for a decade up until 2015. Yet this isn't the first time members of his family have faced corruption allegations.
9: And finally, the World Health Organization has for the first time issued guidelines on how to tackle rising obesity rates in children, warning against the use of surgery and medicine. The BBC's Oleander Thiel has the details.
13: This World Health Organization report says 170 million children and adolescents now live with obesity across the globe, a huge surge in recent decades. But at a time of increasing weight loss drug use by adults, the WHO warns against using these in treating young people. It recommends that strategies should focus instead on healthy eating, physical activity, and behavioral change. Surgery and weight loss drugs, it says, should be used only on older children and as a last resort, when lifestyle changes have failed.
9: And that's a wrap from the Lotus FM News team and myself, Sureshan Pillai. Enjoy the rest of your evening.
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2: Thank you to Sureshan for the news at 8. This is Talk at 7 with Krishangi Radhe. Welcome, and I hope that you had a fantastic Wednesday. It is our Wednesday edition of Talk at 7, which means it's not a Matric Masterclass. And as a reminder that our Matric Masterclasses on Talk at 7 is focused on a Tuesday and Thursday evening, and tomorrow we bring you Maths Paper 1 with Dr. Daniel Krupanandan. I'm particularly looking forward to that one. It is a technical paper, and also very excited to share with you that we've made some amendments to our Matric Masterclass timetable to now include isiZulu and mathematics literacy. So that's all coming up on Talk at 7 in the weeks ahead. But coming back to our discussion at hand, if you've just tuned in, while we are talking freight and logistics industry in KZN, and if you are in the freight industry, this one is specifically for you, but it also affects you and I, the consumer, because ultimately it affects our pockets. So keeping the wheels turning means navigating a number of very real challenges for the industry, from congestion at the Port of Durban to rising fuel costs to labor pressures and the impact these issues have on businesses, supply chains, and ultimately the consumer. Recently, key freight and logistics stakeholders came together with senior government representatives around the same table, creating an important space for the industry to voice its concerns and contribute to the conversation around finding practical solutions. In studio, I have with me Mr. Avan Naidu, the chairperson of Positive Freight Solutions Container Division and NPO, representing container transporters at the Port of Durban. And a little later, we will also, in just a bit, we will be talking to Mr. Rowan Sucharan, a journalist and founder of Let's Fix SA. So back to our conversation, Avan, and we're talking now labor pressures and workforce planning. Are other challenges that are facing the sector? What are transport operators experiencing when it comes to staffing and keeping their businesses running efficiently?
3: I think that's a burning question at the moment in time, Krishangi. Thank you for it. I think every transport operator listening will basically agree with me that at this very moment in time, it's almost impossible for you to plan, because how do you then know whether your staff must return or must report for duty if they do not know if they're getting a booking to collect the container? So you have staff that are now coming in that are just standing idle and having to wait, and it's a waiting game. It's impossible to plan. It's impossible to forecast. And imagine the knock-on effect, right? This is a supply chain mechanism. It's a mechanism whereby you then need to plan for a container to arrive at a DC or at an offloading point. There's a requirement for labor for them to receive the container. But if you don't know when you're collecting the container, and if you don't know a specific time as to how long it's going to take you to collect the container, there are so many indefinites and so many variables now that it's now made it impossible for you to run an efficient operation. Drivers are just merely having to stand by, and it's just costing the transport sector day by day. The inefficiencies of the port are having to foot the bill.
2: And I can hear the frustration coming through as a transporter yourself about the waiting game. I think essentially that's what it's about, you know, just waiting. As you say, you can't plan, you can't forecast, you don't know what's going on because you're waiting on the powers that be to say, well, now you're good to go.
3: Yeah, well, I think it also boils down to, I mean, I think for us fundamentally, we'd love to be given the respect we deserve. And that's what it is, because for far too long, we've been brushed aside, right? And then this is what's happened now as well. It happened with the likes in the days of Transnet, but not as bad as what it's now. Because we now have an independent entity that's not answerable to Parliament or anything of the sort, and they are operating as a private, in a private capacity, they have made numerous promises to us. They've given us assurances. Yes, we'll talk to you guys, we'll engage with you guys. But I think it just boils down to a sheer lack of respect. And it's, again, the transporter is unfortunately the bottom of the list. We are the doormat below, of the supply chain industry. Yet, we are the most vital cog in that industry.
2: Indeed, and you know, you've spoken about this, about a meeting, about an event that took place recently. And you say that transporters deserve that respect, that word that you've just mentioned. So from your perspective, how important is it for the transporters to have a direct seat at the table when decisions affecting the freight industry are being made?
3: Well, transporters feel the damage first. We feel it in cash flow, in fuel, and in jobs. And before long, it shows up in the inflation figures in South Africa, right? So if we're in the room, then problems will get fixed. Because as I mentioned to you previously, if we move, South Africa moves. Without us, South Africa stops. So this is one of the fundamental factors where government needs to stand up and take account of what we are and what the role we play. And that, again, was why we were so happy for Let's Fix SA to give us that opportunity to talk to government. And we engaged with the Premier, who gave us assurances that we will engage and there will be some input going forward.
2: Do you have faith in that discussion, Evan?
3: I think as every South African, if we are not an optimist, what do we have?
2: Well, that's a good response, right? Because as you pointed out earlier, that communication was lacking. So now that you have a seat at the table, that we're talking about communication with the likes of the Premier, of KwaZulu-Natal, other role players and stakeholders, and perhaps communication can strengthen, we can be hopeful that there will be some positive change.
3: Well, I think that's why we call positive freight solutions. Right?
2: There we go. So the discussions included the wider logistics crisis and improving the efficiency of South Africa's supply chains. What practical changes do you believe need to happen urgently at the Port of Durban?
3: Well, I think the minister, when she made her visit, touched on it. And we are looking for quick fixes right now. We obviously are cognizant and we're not unaware of the challenges that the new operator faces. But as I mentioned it, it's the economy that's now suffering. It's the transporters that are suffering. We as a transport sector contribute to a substantial amount of the GDP of South Africa, right? If our sector closes and our sector suffers, so then does South Africa suffer. So it's necessary to provide us the assistance and to provide us some sort of help. I mean, we need government to intervene right now. We've had the minister come through, we've had her listen to all the explanations, but sadly, we were not given a seat at that table for that meeting with the minister, which I feel was the biggest injustice, right? Because you came down as the Minister of Transport, but didn't speak to transporters, sadly.
2: So, yeah, that's quite ironic there, because Minister of Transport should be in discussions with the transporters, as you've mentioned. So, does Positive Freight Solutions only advocate for transporters, or does the NPAO also work for other stakeholders to develop solutions that benefit the wider logistics chain?
3: Yeah, so as I mentioned, we specialize or we speak and provide a voice for any person that operates in the container sector and is a port user, either directly or indirectly. So if you are using containers or if your business makes use or you're an importer or a clearing and forwarding agent, you need to be involved with Positive Freight Solutions Container Division, because the more we can make waves and the more we have numbers, the stronger our voices and the stronger impact we have. And that's what it's all about, right? That's what South Africa is about. If you do not have that pull or that influence, you will not be heard.
2: And again, we're talking about that collective voice.
3: That's
2: under
3: right.
2: This NPO. So for transporters, transport operators listening tonight who may be facing these same challenges and others as well, but are not yet part of Positive Freight Solutions? How can they engage with the NPO and become involved?
3: Well, I think the easiest way is if you just go to our website, which is www.pfscontainer.co.za, or you can send us an email at info@pfscontainer.co.za. It'll be the easiest way for you to engage with us and for us to engage with you. Again, we're looking for transporters and for anyone in the container sector to join our cause, to come forth and for us to provide a collective voice, for us to fight the battles of the port and anything, any issues that you faced with. PFS is there, PFS Container is there to help and to assist.
2: Please share that website with us again.
3: So it's www.pfscontainer.co.za.
2: And all relevant information, contact links will be there.
3: Everything is on the website.
2: That's wonderful. So that if you are a transporter listening in and you have these operational challenges and yet to be a part of Positive Freight Solutions NPO, then that's the website to look at so you can connect and become a voice in unison dealing with us in terms of the Port of Durban. We are talking freight and logistics industry in KZN. 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
2: Welcome to Talk at 7. We are talking freight and logistics tonight on Lotus FM. And joining us now is Rowan Sucharan, a journalist and the founder of Let's Fix SA, an initiative built around bringing the people who understand a problem together with the people who have the power to do something about it. After years in journalism, Rowan became increasingly focused on the gap between problems being reported and discussed and actually seeing those problems resolved. Through Let's Fix It SA, he brings government, business and other stakeholders into the same room to have direct conversations about specific challenges with a strong emphasis on solutions and follow through. And freight and logistics is one of those critical sectors where the challenges we discuss have consequences far beyond the industry itself. Welcome to Talk at 7, Rowan.
5: Thank you so much for the opportunity and hello to the listeners.
2: Well, as a journalist, as we've mentioned, you spent years reporting on problems and watching many of them continue. We've just spoken to Avon about the challenges and, you know, he has mentioned that if we are not positive in South Africa, we're really heading nowhere. So you've spent your time as a journalist reporting and watching these problems. What did that frustration lead to as a part of what led you to establish Let's Fix SA?
5: Well, so I think to be a journalist is to be an activist. And I'm sure it resonates with a lot of journalists that we all got into it to champion the underdog, to ensure justice was meted out for all the right reasons. And then, you know, some of us got deluded along the way. Others got compromised, if I may use the term, and some stayed in it for the right reasons, fighting the good fight. I did, and I tried, but I think for me, the missing loop was really to be able to close the gap of identifying a problem and actually doing something about it. I love journalists; are incredible, and I think they're the protectors of our democracy. Our democracy was born out of activism and doing something that we did not agree with. And I think Avon is sitting here today as an activist and as a businessman. Let's Fix SA was born out of the same principles where, as opposed to merely talking about issues or reporting on them, we endeavor to get the right people in the room, get real declarations and commitments to resolving issues. Last year was our first event, and the focus was on healthcare at the time. So there's a few tenets that we focused on: healthcare, education, security. I think those are the main focuses, and everything in between them. So last year in October, this time, it was inclusivity in healthcare. We had Dr. Imtia Sulamande. We had Professor Nicholas Crisp, who in fact drafted the National Health Insurance Policy, which is still waiting to be given the green lights in principle. And we had other serious panelists, and we had a room full of concerned people, and they came from every walk of life, from surgeons to concerned people. This country is disproportionate, and we'd be foolish to ignore that. Healthcare is incredibly disproportionate. And so organically, one listens to issues, and you realize, actually, as a journalist, you do know people. And sometimes it's just a call away. And you make that call, and you'd be amazed as to how accessible people actually are. Dr. Suleiman is accessible to me. We chat. The Premier has now become accessible to me. We chat. And believe it or not, they actually, a lot of these government officials, to quote Dr. Suleiman also, government isn't corrupt. There are some corrupt people in government. And one can't throw the baby out with the bathwater, so to speak. The Premier

0: to Let's Fix SA?
1: Thank you. I think that's a great question. So I was working at a trucking expo. I know little to nothing about trucks until I met Evan, by the way. And now I feel I know quite a bit. And journalists also, they know a little bit about a lot of things. And it's the same with what I'm doing. So I was walking around with my Let's Fix SA t-shirt, and then this one woman says, how do you plan on fixing SA? And I said to her, it's not my responsibility. It's ours, one piece at a time. So to answer your question, sector by sector, if this country was run like a business, I think that we would be functional. One has to give Trump some credit, at the very least, in spite of his shortcomings, that he runs his country like a business. For him, it's about profit and loss. And if his country is showing a loss, he goes to drastic extents, obviously, to address that. We don't have to be that drastic. But I think in terms of our sectors, if we could identify issues in our sectors like we did with logistics, get the right people in the room who are not just optimistic but realistic and have the appetite to do something, get them to actually not just listen, because for the first time, I think the Premier had privy to issues on that evening. And him and Evan were in this deep conversation at some point. And I was like, what are they talking about? I hope to God Evan is not embarrassing me to the Premier. But in fact, they have each other's numbers now. And for me, that is really key, because Evan has his ear. And the Premier said, in no uncertain terms, I did not know that these issues were there. I did not know. I was painted this picture that everything is hunky-dory. Now he's taken the next step where he's declared, I'm actually taking interest, and he's declared that publicly. There's media coverage subsequently. Of course, to answer your question once again, to draft a solutions document that can be actioned and tracked is what I want to differentiate our non-profit company with. So it's not merely a talk shop. A talk shop would be just that, and there's tons of talk shops. One goes to the mining endowment, they pay 20,000 rands to go in there to talk, and they leave. It's all forgotten. They do it all over again. So this country needs meaningful dialogue with tangible outcomes. And really, so it's a non-profit company that I've established, and it's got legs. And I think meeting with a formidable potential sponsor tomorrow that could really catapult what I'm doing quite prematurely at that. So next year, the plan is to every 3 months to have a very serious conversation at a significant scale and then track those outcomes.
0: Indeed, very important, especially when we're tracking outcomes and not just talking. And talking about talking, this is Talk at 7. We're talking logistics and freight. And I've got two gentlemen in studio with me. If you have any questions on this particular topic, then please do send them through on our WhatsApp line. It's just gone 8:30, and we will continue the conversation.

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2: Good evening. This is Talk at 7 with Krishangi Radhe, and we are talking about how freight, logistics, supply chain, all of those things actually impact the consumer. That's our discussion tonight. And Rowan Sucharan has just been talking to us about Let's Fix SA, an NPO that has been established to fix South Africa. So Rowan, coming back to you, your philosophy is essentially let's talk more solutions. When you bring stakeholders together, how do you ensure the conversation moves beyond simply just identifying the problem?
3: So to reference our last two events, I think it's a safe environment to have hard conversations with a bunch of people who have the same intention, that is actually to fix this country. And, you know, I can be so bold as to say there are more great, good human beings in this country than there are otherwise. The tragedy is that those compromised ones have the keys to the safe most of the time. But it's up to us to hold them accountable. So, again, to reference our last two events, we had formidable delegates, we had formidable business people, and we had formidable South Africans sitting in a room.

0: obviously, you know, it was we can only have so many people at the event, but it was streamed live, and the hard questions were asked, and really it was encouraging after the first event that the second one organically happened. And I think as long as there's a will to fix this country, we can overcome the unimaginable. I think right now we are being bullied at the port, and just to cite Sri Lanka, Lagos, they've been taken over by the Chinese. The ports have been taken over by the Chinese. How is this any different? Here you've let a foreign entity manage what effectively comes in and out of our ports, siding with foreign entities. Again, the money leaves the country. How are we creating employment? South Africans, I'd be as bold as to say, particularly in Durban, are predominantly Indian truckers. They're Indian truckers. The guy started with one truck. He was a mechanic. Then he got five. Then he got 10. Some of them are sitting with an excess of 50 trucks. That's a formidable business. Even what is the quantum? I mean, the average revenue on that. It's absurd.
1: Yeah.
0: The quantum is, but still, he's vulnerable because he might not necessarily, and I say this at the risk of being attacked, he might not necessarily have the acumen of a business owner of a listed company, for instance, but leaves him open to exploitation. And so here we are, and that's why I think Avon's organization is so critical when it comes to activism and keeping the wheels turning. Because believe it or not, these people don't realize it, but they need this organization, and they need for a voice, because right now they're just waiting for the wheels to turn, and waiting is not going to do anything. Mm. You have to act. So to come back to Let's Fix SA, we're acting. We're not waiting. I'm merely a connector. I've been fortunate enough to be. I've sat amongst kings. I've sat amongst peasants, and you know, it's such a privilege. And I think that comes with being a journalist. You're able to move in a room, but I think I also was able to close the loop and turn it into something meaningful that I can actually affect change with, which is this NPC.
2: Thank you for sharing that with us tonight. And so I would think that is the reason why you felt now that transport had to be included with healthcare, education, security, and now you've moved over to also looking at freight and logistics for Let's Fix SA.
0: Indeed.
2: So the port of Durban is critical to South Africa's economy. We've been speaking to Evan about that. From the discussions you've facilitated, as you've said, there's been a few events, and more recently that meeting that we're discussing. What are you hearing about the biggest obstacles currently facing the freight movement? And that's possibly for you, Evan.
1: So, as I mentioned to you, I think it's the congestion that's the biggest issue at this moment in time. And I think, Krishangi, you know, it's necessary. I'll be remiss in not giving credit where credit is due. I honestly feel that we should not isolate the challenges that the transport sector is feeling. I'll say it yet again. It's pivotal that we all take account for everything. And I feel if each one of us lets the Rowan in us come out, we can all make a difference, right? We can all fix SA. And I think it's important because we need to take accountability and we need to take ownership of the challenges that are facing our country. And I think that's the biggest problem, is that we all sit back and we let the cards fall where they may. And this is the biggest problem, because only when we are affected and we see the shelves drying up, then we all want to ask questions. But why are we not proactive? Why are we not asking the questions when there's some change that can be brought about? Why do we wait for everything to happen and the house to fall apart? And that's what's going to happen, right? Because I can promise you, the transport sector and the freight sector is at a breaking point. I can assure you, we are at a pivotal moment where if we don't do something very, very soon, you will find the foreign companies and the foreign entities coming into our country, annexing the entire industry and pushing out the South African transporter.
2: And at the recent engagement, so freight stakeholders and senior government representatives sat around the table. What made that conversation different from the usual public discussions we hear about, you know, when we discuss logistic challenges?
0: So, thank you. I'll share the format, so to speak. We open it with something important, as we do with all of our events. For this one, it was a tribute to women and GBV and femicide, because we felt it was important. We lit black candles, we sang the national anthem, and then we got into the business of the day. So each panelist would obviously present their case, so to speak, and they would give them a time frame within which to do that. And it's no punches held. It's straightforward. It's exactly what's eating you. And Avon was quite transparent with his challenges, but so was so were the other panelists. So we had Dr. Janita Murray from the South African Freight Forwarding Association, a regulatory body and a membership organization that oversees the freight sector, among other logistics entities. Mm-hmm. And so you give your spiel, you speak your heart out, and then you sit down to a very robust, open dialogue. So we had a seasoned journalist, but he was there in his private capacity as Desan Tatia, facilitating the event. And we had a conversation. But then I think the key differentiator was that we opened the floor to the audience, and they would then respectfully send me their questions, and I will then escalate it to the panel. And what came out of it was a solutions document. There were pledges. At the end, we asked Mr. Premier, how do you declare to make a difference to the sector? And it's documented. Avon, how are you going to make a difference? Dr. Murray. And so then what we had were tangible commitments from the panelists. So we're not just talking. And deliverables. And so we will have a follow-up engagement in probably 90 days where we'll get feedback. And because I think the crisis is not going anywhere anytime soon. We have to be a nuisance until something meaningful happens.
2: Indeed, especially when there's a solutions document that's come out of a meeting. I think that is very different from just being a talk shop as well and just presenting, you know, only problems. But as you mentioned, if there's a Premier has committed and other stakeholders have committed, then that's indeed a step in the right direction.
0: Correct.
2: Coming back to our WhatsApp line, there is a WhatsApp message that's come through.
3: Good evening, Talk at 7 to Krishande and Rowan. I think, you know, give us more indication of your business plan or some kind of working that you have to improve all the transport section and people that are affiliated to you, their business plan as well. Thank you, Louis Finney.
2: Thank you for your message, Louis.
0: Sorry, I must be honest. It was I could not hear. Yeah, I could not hear. I tried.
2: And that again is a reminder to please record your voice notes where we could hear you clearly without any background interference from the radio set behind you. I think Louis was speaking about a business plan and the importance of having such for the logistics business.
1: I think so. Basically, I would assume he's looking at what's the way forward and maybe just creating sustainability in terms of how to start the business or maybe just to continue if it's an existing business. I'm sorry, again, I didn't hear properly. But I think it's obviously vital to have a business plan and for any business for that, say. But in the logistics sector at this moment in time, I think you also need a lot of luck. And that's the biggest challenge right now that we're faced with. If you're good at the lottery, you can get a booking, you can pick up a container, you can become profitable. So unfortunately, that's where the cards have fallen in South Africa and the hand that we've been dealt. But Louis, yes, if you have a good business plan and again, I think put all your necessary costs down and make sure that you've covered every scope. I think the biggest challenge facing most transporters and most businesses is they don't delve deep enough you need to work into every cost and every contingent. You need, as I mentioned to you, it's a 10,000 rand cost per day for a truck to stand. So don't only feel that you're getting into the business, you have a capital outlay that's only going to allow you to sustain, because you'll find that float diminish very, very quickly. And I've seen it happen. We've seen massive companies drop down. And I mean, and we're seeing it on a daily basis as well. We're seeing big companies fall. We've seen big companies close and jobs being lost. So business plans, definitely a must.
2: Thank you. And I think, you know, everybody listening in tonight, if you're thinking about a business, especially in this economy, and just looking at your day job, perhaps you need to, you're focusing, you're thinking, I should be doing something different. So as Evan mentioned, that business plan, but also day-to-day running costs, operational costs. And from a business point of view, being a businessman himself, he's just shared how those operational costs can sometimes go way over what you've projected in instances like this, like what Freight and Logistics are facing at the Durban port at the moment. And indeed, very, very important information coming through that is ultimately going to be affecting the consumer. Coming back to you, Rowan, as we are almost wrapping up Talk at 7 tonight. So from a perspective of a journalist, how do you distinguish between a genuine commitment to fix a problem and rather simply a well-worded promise? Now, you did mention that coming from that meeting that you recently had, there was a lot of commitment from the different stakeholders, including Avon. So what's the distinguishing factor there to say this is not just, yes, a pledge from me or from my sector, but I'm really going to follow through?
0: So I think it's actually monitoring it, because you're right, words are weightless. But firstly, one needs to look at the qualification of the individual, if they indeed have the capacity to deliver on what they promise. And I would like to assume that the people that come to my events do. And then it's a case of documenting it and actually seeing it into fruition. So I can't hold anybody legally accountable if they don't. But I think if they had an iota of decency, they will deliver on what they promised, or at the very least try.
2: Is there a mechanism that Let's Fix SA does it have in place to follow up with these stakeholders? You did mention a 90-day possible plan, indeed, right? So what happened to the commitment you made?
0: Correct. So I think what comes out of it right now is some semblance of a white paper document, right? It's detailed and it is trackable. And then we will follow up on those commitments to understand where they are, and then share that with the industry. But obviously, it doesn't end there. You know, it's perpetual, and we have to keep creating white papers, keep getting and fixing this country, I think, one problem at a time, because there's so many. There's so many problems. Now, but we have to start.
2: Now, when you're talking about these problems, and I do understand education, healthcare, security, we've mentioned, now we're talking transport and logistics. Do you think that the broader public fully understands how important an efficient transport and logistics system is to have in a country?
0: Perhaps not, but I think they do feel the pinch. And I think the more we sensitize them to what is going on, they're going to understand why, to answer your question. Because, I mean, I didn't know the depth of your challenges, even respectfully. I'm not expected to. But I know that, you know, the cost of my goods are high. But why? Perhaps it's inflation, perhaps. But one of the major contributing factors is the situation.
2: But a lot of people say fuel. Right? That's just the overarching thing to say, when your fuel costs go up, then we know our transportation, whether it's our public transport, and then we understand based on the fuel comes the delivery of goods, like your normal loaf of bread to the supermarket, and therefore I'm feeling the pinch because bread is now gone up because of fuel. But you are sharing with us in more detail tonight, Evan, that it's far more than just that.
1: Very intricate. And I think I'll take that one because I think the transporters listening will attest to this, right? Because when fuel goes up, we have the ability to impose what we call a fuel surcharge on customers. And we can obviously then say to our customers, listen, our cost of fuel has gone up, so too does our cost to our truck, running our truck go up, so we have to recover this from you. Obviously, you're going to find, because every customer now needs to protect their bottom line, they're going to push back on this. They're going to try and come back to you and say, no, listen, I can't absorb this rate. But it's a direct cost recovery. But what a lot of people, and I think this talks to the business plan question that came through, was, even though I'm now going to this customer and saying, listen, I'm spending an extra 100 rand today to fill more 100 rand more fuel in my truck, I'd like to impose a 100 rand surcharge. But what the customers are failing to understand is that apart from that 100 rand recovery that we're trying to get back from you, we are then not asking you for the additional operational cost. Because bear in mind, we all have staff. We all have people that are working for us, and these staff members now need to be given increases because their cost to come to work is far more. And who then fits that bill? It's the transporter again, and then again it's our bottom line that's affected. So these are the challenges and the knock-on effects that we have on a daily basis.
2: And coming back to the consumer, understanding the short-term, eventual long-term impact on the pocket. So coming back to Let's Talk SA, Rowan, Let's Fix SA, excuse me. So when it comes to that accountability and you are bringing the right parties to the table, facilitating these discussions, South Africa has also demonstrated before that seemingly enormous challenges can be addressed when people work together. We've seen that. What gives you the confidence that bringing the right people into the same room can make a meaningful difference in sectors like this, in logistics and freight?
0: I think to cite our most recent event, this movement. This movement in the right direction. I think there was a significant amount of media coverage that came out of it. There were fires that were lit that would not have typically been lit. People sat next to people they would not typically sit next to. And for me, that is gold. What comes out of that, it's not a true science. But I can assure you that there will be a lot of positive outcomes.
2: And finally, Rowan, if we revisit this conversation months from now, what would you like to be able to point to and say, this is what changed because the right people sat around the table?
0: So I think the last event, there was a commitment that a task force would be formed to deal with this matter specifically. I would like to see that actualized, and I would like to see the outcomes of that task force and exactly how they handle the matter. Because I think for the first time, a lot of people understand the magnitude of the issue.
2: And exactly that way we've spoken to Rowan, who says Let's Fix SA is not just a talk shop, but rather one that has an action plan and who will hold the stakeholders accountable within the next 90 days, hopefully.
0: Absolutely.
2: And a task force has also come out of that a meeting last week. You, Avon, hopeful as you said, and what changes do you hope to see with the task force?
1: Well, as I said, I'm very hopeful and obviously holding a lot of optimism in terms of what Rowan can do and Rowan can achieve, because he definitely has opened doors for us as transporters, and we're very, very thankful for that and for the opportunity that Let's Fix SA has given us. So we're hoping that we can see a light at the end of the tunnel, because for us as transporters, as I mentioned, and I touched on this with the Premier as well, unfortunately as a sector, we feel very abandoned. You know, you find every other sector in this country that has these programs and these assistance that's given by government. You have, yes, there's challenges, there's textile sectors, there's lots of interest, but they have programs, they have initiatives from the government. But transporters, unfortunately, are left to fend for themselves. We are a sector that is resilient, not by want, but by necessity. We've had to become these guys that just can push on. And unfortunately, it should not be the case, because we should be getting assistance from the government, we should be getting assistance from private sector, because again, as I mentioned, and I'll keep on reiterating it, without us, South Africa does not move. So that's all we're asking for. We're asking for help, and we're asking for due respect.
2: Indeed, and please share those details with us, the website, once again, for those transporters who would like to join the organization.
1: Yeah, so you can find us at www.pfscontainer.co.za.
2: Wonderful. So I guess it's Rowan and Let's Fix SA who's going to keep the finger on the pulse there. Rowan, when it comes to just following up.
0: Absolutely. And I think, I'm happy to have a follow-up interview with Radio Lotus, Lotus FM, I beg your pardon, who's been nothing short of incredible. I think you guys hold such an important place in our society, particularly in with the Indian demographic. So thank you for that.
2: Well, thank you for joining us on Talk at 7 and for sharing your insight, your expertise, as well as the background. As you said, people don't really know what goes on. Thank you so much, Evan, for your time tonight as well.
1: Thank you so much. Thanks for having us. And let's hope Let's Fix SA takes South Africa forward. And thank you again for Late Lotus FM.
2: Thank you to Rowan as well. And that brings us to the end of our conversation and the challenges facing the freight and logistics industry in KwaZulu-Natal. A very special thank you to Mr. Evan Naidoo, the chairperson of Positive Freight Solutions Container Division, for sharing the perspective of those working on the ground, and to Rowan Suturan, journalist and founder of Let's Fix SA, for highlighting the importance of bringing the right people to the table and turning conversations into meaningful action. Because we know when our ports work, our trucks move, businesses keep going, jobs are protected, and our economy moves forward. A reminder that tomorrow our Matric Masterclass continues with Mathematics Paper 1, and that is with expert Dr. Daniel Krupanandan. And next week, Tuesday, we go on to Mathematics Paper 2. Thank you for joining us on Talk at 7 tonight. We hope this conversation has given you greater insights into the challenges and, importantly, the solutions needed to keep KZN's freight and logistics sector moving. Thank you to my producer, Aisha P. Our night manager, Keshav Das, will be in studio in just a few minutes with a night cafe. My name is Krishangi Radhe. Good night.

0: Hey, hey, good evening and welcome to my cafe customers. Welcome to the finest, the Night Cafe on Lotus FM. This is a place where you get your tracks and your entertainment and it's delivered to you with a smile. Because I'll smile for you. I'm going to do that thing. Now, we are here and we're serving you the best at this cafe. Season 2 perfection here at the Night Cafe. Now, you just heard Talk at 7. And we say thank you there to Krishangi Rade and Aisha Pillay for bringing you Talk at 7. And now it's time to kick back with me, your night manager, serving the heat. And on the topic of serving, you may have been acquainted with the message menu where we take your orders of Night Whispers. And that happens in the next hour. We also have episode 8 of Salty Towers that's coming through at 9:45. It's a big laugh, so you got to stay tuned for that one. And of course, we have some spoon-worthy tracks to play up for you to lap up tonight. Before we get to that, we have at 9:15, our SABC education slot, and that is with the Department of Higher Education and Training. And tonight, we're talking about careers in mental health. Very interesting conversation. You got to stay tuned for it. If you have your questions as well, you can send them through on the WhatsApp line while we have that conversation. But right now, it's time for you to save us some tracks. You're listening to the best. 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

0: Well, ending off that triple play there with Stuck On You by DJ Dizzy D. Now, that was a song that was partially AI generated, and we've been asking you here on Lotus FM, how do you feel about AI music? You've got to let us know. If you enjoyed that song, you should vote yes. The poll is up on our WhatsApp channel. You can go and find it there. It was posted on Monday. All you've got to do is click on yes or no. And if you don't like it, of course, you click no. If you like that song, click yes, and we'll play it for you. It is The Night Cafe on Lotus FM.
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0: It is time now for us to bring you your Keta radio program. Now, this program is brought to you by the Department of Higher Education and Training in partnership with SABC Education. And the chances are you are familiar with at least one of these well-known health awareness observances that we're going to be talking about tonight, because tonight's topic is careers in mental health. The calendar is full of these special months, weeks and days that raise awareness for a variety of important health issues and conditions. They are dates where people with certain health conditions, their loved ones, advocacy organizations and support groups rally around a common cause. For example, health conditions and educational fundraising and support events are often held during these times. And tonight we continue to raise awareness in what is known as Health Awareness Month. And we are talking about careers in mental health, and we are joined by our guest speaker from the Department of Higher Education and Training, and that is Dr. Rosa Modiba. We say to you hello and welcome to Lotus FM. Thank you for joining us tonight.
2: Thank you, Kishof. Thank you so much for the warm welcome.
0: You are most welcome. It is a pleasure to have you with us tonight. Now, remember, you too can be a part of the conversation. You listening at home or wherever you are, if you're driving on the roads, you're working the night shift, wherever you are, you can pop us a message on the WhatsApp line 071-613-7803. That's 071-613-7803. Whatever questions or comments you have, you can send them through on the WhatsApp line. Now, let's begin this conversation. Before we get into the topic of the day, which is careers, let's talk about Mental Health Awareness Month. What is it all about and why are we commemorating it?
2: Okay, thank you so much for the question. Let me also take this opportunity to greet your listeners this evening and to just go straight to answering your question to say, why are we commemorating this? Why are we commemorating mental health? It's because South African Department of Health have said, you know, October, we're making it a Mental Health Awareness Month. And actually, the objective is mainly to give awareness about these mental health issues and also to assist the nation to reduce the stigma and the discrimination that is associated with people who are struggling with mental health issues.
0: Right. Okay. Absolutely. There are many issues and people do struggle with that as well. So perhaps you can elaborate on that.
2: Okay. Let me start by saying that we have so many mental health problems, problems like depression. Mostly you even go to social media, whether it's Facebook, whether it's TikTok, you hear people mentioning that I'm depressed. So you can see that as a nation, generally, we have these issues or have these challenges of mental health. Like I mentioned, issues like depression, anxiety, substance abuse, and also job stress. It's common that after COVID-19, with this thing of working from home, we also don't know how to balance our personal life and work life, and we find ourselves more likely to be stressed because we just overwork ourselves. So you can see that these mental health issues are affecting us from an individual level up until a community level and also at organizations. Yes.
0: So, Dr. Rosa, I think we'd like to continue this and get deeper into what mental health is. We're going to take a quick little ad break and we'll be back with this conversation. Stay tuned.
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0: That's right. You're listening to The Night Cafe. And right now it is our Keta radio program. And this one happens every Wednesday here on The Night Cafe. And the topic tonight is careers in mental health. We have our guest that's joining us in studio, Dr. Rosa Modiba, to unpack this. Now, Doctor, we've discussed why we have Mental Health Awareness Month and we're commemorating it, but it's really interesting, and I think we all know that it's not spoken about enough, and I think lots of people are bringing this conversation in, but please explain to us in detail what mental health is.
2: Thank you, Keshav, and listeners at home. Mental health refers to a person's psychological and emotional well-being. Actually, it affects how we think, it affects how we feel, it affects how we act. And in a nutshell, it also helps us to determine how we handle pressure or stress, or even relate to others and make choices. So if we look at this mental health and well-being, we are looking at a state of well-being. And I want to make a difference or differentiate between mental health well-being and mental health illness. We should not confuse the two. The mental health and well-being is the state of being that affects how we think, feel, and act, whereas a mental health illness is a condition, like I indicated previously, to say examples will include anxiety, depression, your bipolar disorders, and post-traumatic stress disorders. And what I also want to highlight to the listeners is that with mental health, it has got many factors that triggers it. They can be biological, they can be psychological, they can be environmental, and they can also be social. For example, if maybe you live in a gang relay in a place or a community where there are gang violence, or a community where there is poverty, or maybe you are working at a workplace where there's so much productivity pressure. So that's many factors that I just want to highlight that can affect our mental health and well-being.
0: Absolutely, very interesting stuff, and I think many people can relate. I think back in the day, people never really took the time to discuss this, but now we're having this conversation. I want to understand, Doctor, what is the connection between social development and mental health?
2: A very important question to ask. With social development, we are speaking about the overall health and development of individuals and their communities. So the main aim of social development is to improve the well-being of the entire community, so that because there is a ripple effect, if the community is not developed, obviously it will affect the individuals that stay in it. So, and then mental health is the state of being, and it affects how we think, how we feel, and how we act. So you can see the relationship between the two. If the community is not well developed, if the community is not taken care of in terms of social challenges that I mentioned also, if, for example, your violence, your poverty, crime in general, obviously, or even unemployment, obviously our mental health is going to be affected, because it affects how we relate with our communities.
0: Absolutely. I think resources in communities should include professionals who are responsible or specialize in social and mental health wellness. And this leads to our main focus of the day or the night tonight. Please tell us, Dr. Modiba, about professionals that work in social development and mental health wellness.
2: There are many professionals, Maybe let me start with the professionals in the social development. And you recall in the previous show, those were highlighted in detail. But let me just remind our listeners at home that we do have these professionals. I'm just going to repeat them this evening and also add the ones that we have in the mental health arena or mental health space.
0: Sure.
2: We do have social workers. We do have social auxiliary workers. We also do have what you call community development workers. These are prominently the professionals that work in the social development space. And then we have the ones that work in the mental health space. And I also want to repeat to say we also have social workers who specialize with mental health. We call them clinical social workers, whose focus is mainly on mental health problems. And to add on other professionals, we also have psychiatrists who are actually medical doctors, but then also continued with their training to specialize with psychiatry. And then we do have psychologists, different categories of psychologists, your clinical, counseling, educational, neurologists, all of them do provide this mental health assistance or services. And we also have psychiatric nurses, the ones, you know, in our hospitals or clinics, we do have wards that focus mostly with our psychiatric patients. So we do have nurses who also specialize with psychiatry matters or mental health issues. And to just extend also, we do have registered counselors, your trauma counselors, even our GPs. They can be able to give you that basic mental health. And if they see that it is becoming beyond their practice, they will then refer you to other relevant professionals. We do have neurologists. We also have occupational therapists. Yes, those are mainly the professionals who are in the space of mental health.
0: Mm. Dr. Modiba, let's delve a little bit deeper into these careers. If you could please remind us, what kind of training is required in order for a person to work as a social worker or community development worker and a social auxiliary worker?
2: Okay, let me start with

0: partnering with the South African Council for Social Service Professionals. And lastly, in the area of social development, we have the community development workers. With these ones, you get your training also at the university. You can do a degree in Bachelor of Arts in Community Development, and then afterwards, you can then apply for a job within the Department of Social Development.
1: Right. Thank you for explaining that for us, Dr. Madiba. You have explained that there is a link between social development and mental health, and I understand that a social worker with the relevant training, for example, can also help with the treatment of mental problems. But please tell us, what careers are there in mental health? And I know there are many, so if you could help us break that down.
0: Okay. With this one, let me start with the psychologists. Psychologists, like I indicated, they do have different types of psychologists or different categories within psychology. We have clinical psychologists, we have counseling psychologists, we have educational psychologists, we do have also neuropsychologists. And this category of psychology, you have to do your degree and then do your honors, do your masters, write your board exam and register with the HPCSA for you to practice as a psychologist. But these ones, like I indicated, their main role is to assess behavior and mental conditions and also diagnose and then be able to say, okay, Rosa, this is the condition or the mental health condition that we are diagnosing with, and then this is how you can cope with it. And those who can be able to prescribe medication, they can prescribe. Then this then takes me to the profession of being a psychiatrist. Mm-hmm. Like I indicated, with a psychiatrist, you have to first become a medical doctor. You go to medical school, do your training in medicine, complete that, and do your specialty in psychiatry. And then with psychiatrist, you can diagnose and also dispense the medication. These are the ones who are giving us antidepressants to say, okay, you have depression, take antidepressant for you to be able to reduce or manage the condition that you are experiencing. If you allow me, let me also move on to trauma counselors. And within the South African space, we don't necessarily use it that much. Mm-hmm. We rather use what we call registered counselors with different categories. Others are specializing with school counseling. Others are specializing with trauma counseling. And others are specializing with career counseling. But all of them are doing the basic counseling interventions whereby they assist. We call them the first aiders within the mental health spectrum, the ones who start with this. And then if they see that I cannot be able to handle this mental health case, then they refer to then psychologist.
1: Right.
0: Let me also touch the one of nursing, professional nurses who are professional nurses, and then at a later stage, they then also specialize with psychiatry, whereby they provide nursing care to patients with mental health problems and disorders, and they assist them to really cope with the condition. And in most cases, you know, with our psychiatric hospitals, they also accommodate our brothers and sisters who are in correctional service facilities. So they also provide the counseling services for those. And then we do also have psychometrists who mainly they administer psychological assessments, and these assessments assess cognitive and psychological challenges, and then they can be able to give a recommendation to say, through this assessment that I've done, this is what I can recommend, or this is what I think, not even think, this is what I can recommend you work on, and then if this is too much for you, then you can then consult a psychologist. So the main role of psychometrist is really to run the psychological or psychometric tests, mm-hmm, for them to be able to assess the psychological condition that patients and clients may be coming up with. And let me also touch on the neurologist. The neurologists are the

0: doctors also, but then these ones specialize in the diagnosis and treatment of diseases of the nervous system. These ones are focusing more on, when we speak of the nervous system, we are actually speaking of the brain, the spinal cord, and various nerves and muscles that we find in our system or in our physique as human beings.
1: Mm-hmm.
0: And let me, for the last category, touch the general practitioners. We know in most cases, when you have a headache, when you hear muscle pain, you go to a medical doctor. They are also first responders in terms of mental health, because they can be able to say, oh, okay, this is what I'm observing and this is what I can recommend you do. And then if they see that, okay, you're not improving with what I'm sharing with you, then they refer also to either psychiatrists and psychologists. So you can see that we have a variety of carriers that our listeners can also delve into to become professionals within the mental health space.
1: There's quite a few. I want to remind you, to you listening in right now, you're welcome to send your questions and or comments on our WhatsApp line, 071-613-7803. We continue this conversation. I'd like to ask you, if you could, Dr. Modiba, briefly tell us about the training routes to some of these mentioned careers, because we know that they are a viable option for a career now, but what exactly does it entail?
0: Let me start it in this way, Keshav and the listeners, to say most of the mental health careers, you have to study them at the university.
1: Right.
0: And in most cases, if not all instances, is you have to study them full time. There is no option of you doing it part-time, because remember, it's about patient care. It's about you being able to be well-trained to such an extent that you will be able to take care of your patients and your clients. So in all instances, let me just rephrase and say, in all instances, you have to study these qualifications full-time at the university, and most of them start with a training of 4 years, up until at least 11 or 12 years, if you want to end up becoming a psychiatrist.
1: Right.
0: And then with the ones in the social development, like I indicated, I'll just repeat for the ones who might have missed us or just joined us now, to say social auxiliary work, you can enroll for a further education and training certificate or an occupational certificate or a higher certificate, because you are working as a assistant to the social worker. So you will be doing the basic social work services, whereas the social worker have to study a degree at the university for 4 years, and then community development workers also have to study for at least between three and four years at universities also.
1: Right. Okay. So where can students or learners or parents, employees, community in general at large get assistance if they are experiencing problems? For example, a person could be thinking, I'm not feeling like myself, or may be concerned with someone else that's close to them. Maybe they have some concern, they see some signs. Where can they get that help?
0: Okay, let me start with our students. Our students can get help at their different universities. Usually at universities, we have student counseling centers whereby there are counselors there, there are psychologists there who can be able to give them that easily accessible face-to-face mental health services. So students, I encourage them to actually just go there. But I know in some instances, you may want to not have the face-to-face interaction. So for students, learners, and the community at large, they can visit or dial in the South African Depression and Anxiety Group, in short, SADA. There's a helpline. The service is free. It's toll-free. You just call them and you speak with a professional there. They will never judge you. They will just assist you in a safe and judgmental, non-judgmental space. and there's also care and rehabilitation centers. There are also public clinics and hospitals where you can access these services. And there are also those of us who can be able to afford, you can visit medical practitioner centers or the the medical care practitioner centers for psychiatrists or psychiatric nurses, general practitioners, psychologists, and they can be able to offer for you these mental health services. And there are also many other NGOs that our listeners can really access these services from. So, and if, like I indicated, if you need where maybe you don't see Dr. or somebody, but for example, you can call in, call telephone lines like the ones I indicated for South African Depression and Anxiety Group. They are going to be able to give you the service for free. You will not have to pay anything, and it's safe, it's free, it's professional, and the environment is so non-judgmental.
1: Absolutely. Now, Dr. Modiba, while on the topic of support, this is examination season, and there are feelings of exam anxiety, I'm sure, and a lack of energy to study and all of those things. How can we encourage learners and students to take care of their mental health during examination period?
0: You know, it's naturally overwhelming for our learners and students this time of the year. And I can tell you, it's not even students and learners only, even us as workers in our different organizations, is a period, we call it end year fatigue, where all of us, we are just fatigued. Some of us are burnt out. So we really need to take care of our mental health. But going back to your question of how can we advise our learners and students, I can offer a few tips which our learners and students can use. For example, practicing of mindfulness, whereby you just intentionally and purposefully sit in a very quiet space, close your eyes, do your breathing in exercises to just calm your nerves. You can also, you know, very important, get plenty of sleep, because research indicates that if you sleep well, then the brain gets recharged and can be able to absorb as much information as possible when it's rested. So this then takes me to another aspect of just being physically active, taking a walk. If you have studied for an hour or 2 hours, get off the chair, go out, take a walk, because when you take a walk, your brain relaxes, your brain stimulates, it gets stimulated, and then it becomes calm and happy, and then you become relaxed. And then when you go back to your books, then you are able to capture as much and absorb as much information as possible. And then the other thing is, which we sometimes overlook and not stick to, is the issue of using a study plan. Develop that study plan. It may be difficult. You may feel like it's late, but I can tell you, if you do it and practice it and start small and not be too hard on yourself, you can be able to make that study plan and follow it and be able to see the progress that you want to see. And like I indicated, you know, it is okay to just say, now I'm tired because my mind can no longer absorb anything. Take that break. Do not feel guilty for taking that break. You deserve it. Your brain deserves it. So take that break so that you can make your mind to calm a little bit, so that when you go back to your books, you can be able to grasp as much information as possible. And I cannot leave out, this one is also very important, eating a healthy diet or a balanced diet. You know, there is this thing when I was still a student, whereby we used to say to each other, you know, let's binge drink this coffee. Let's binge drink this coffee. And now with this generation, they don't binge drink coffee. They binge drink energy drinks, which is really not a good thing. Let us not binge drink these energy drinks. When we need the energy, let's put our books aside. go take a walk, go listen to that music that fascinates us, go outside, kick that ball, do something, make your body move so that you calm your mind and be able to go back to your studies. And with this, the anxiety, the panic, and being overwhelmed will be reduced.
1: Dr. Rosa, we have the last 30 seconds. I want to ask you if you have any last words before we wrap up this conversation. We've heard such interesting stuff from you. Any last words that you'd like to leave us with?
0: You know, I like this saying that says, a tired mind cannot be able to do anything positive. So as we are in the mental health month, and where we are going to be celebrating the World Mental Health Day on the 10th of October, I'm saying to the listeners across all South Africa, please let's take care of our mental health by doing everything positive that will make sure that we have a positive and healthy state of mind.
1: Awesome stuff. Well, thank you for sharing the information with us and for those words of encouragement. And I am so sure that everyone tuned in tonight really enjoyed what we were discussing, and maybe they would need further advice. Where can our listeners get more information?
0: Okay, we do have a please call me, where they can just send a please call to 072-204-5056, where our practitioners will be able to assist them, give them a call back, or also send a text or any question that they have on our WhatsApp line, which is 063-7481-393.
1: Awesome stuff. Well, thank you so much for your time tonight, and we really appreciate you coming through to have this discussion with you. I had a couple of messages here on the WhatsApp line with Patsy Governor that was sending love to you, and Akantha Governor that was agreeing with many of the things that you said. And she said, very interesting subject and very true, diet is very important. So thank you so much, and we wish you well. Thank you for joining us on Lotus FM.
0: Thank you. Have a lovely evening and good night.
1: Good night. That was Dr. Rosa Modiba from the Department of Higher Education and Training tonight, discussing careers in mental health. 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And remember that this program is brought to you by the Department of Higher Education and Training in partnership with SABC Education. Very quickly, we're going to jump onto drama for the evening, episode 8 of Salty Towers. Here we go.
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3: That's room 102, you said, correct?
4: That's right. Naveen and Veni Ramdeo. You can take it off my debit card. What's the exact amount?
3: Just give me 1 second. I'm the maintenance guy around here, so I'm not used to this. Yeah, that comes to 964.
5: Are you mad?
3: Pardon me, child?
5: Please don't call me child. I'm a grown woman.
4: That's not right. We only stayed 2 nights.
5: You people are ripping us off. They're ripping us off, Naveen. How can you let them get away with this nonsense?
3: Listen here, lady. Telling me that the amount is incorrect is one thing, but yelling while there are other guests around that we are ripping you off is totally off.
5: Don't you call me...
4: Let's take it easier. Please, don't call my wife lady or child. It ticks off. Her name's Veni. You don't want to tick my wife off, trust me.
3: Oh, I should have known. I can see your nose is flat. It probably never used to be.
5: What the...
4: I demand to speak with the manager and not the maintenance guy. No offense intended.
3: The manager is busy doing some errands. I'll try to call his wife or his daughter.
5: What is this man wasting our time for? The guy clearly told us 750 for 2 nights. This is madness, I tell you. And, for Pete's sake, he's a handyman.
3: What did you call me, lady?
5: You heard me correctly. I do not repeat myself.
4: Ooh. The situation is getting out of hand. Where's your manager?
5: We're not some trash off the street that you can just treat us anyhow.
3: I'm missing something here. Because I could swear that you started with the attitude, and then you moved on to name-calling.
5: My husband and I are professional people. Got it? We should just write a check for 750 and leave.
4: Where's that manager of yours? What's taking so long? What are you doing? Hey, those are our bags.
5: Hey, we...
3: Nobody walks out on their bill at this hotel. Nobody. I don't care even if you're the retarded leader of a political group's youth wing. We reserve the right to hold on to your luggage to defray costs, as they say.
5: Are you mad? Stark, raving mad. That one travel bag alone is worth more than your two kidneys on the black market.
3: Lady, you can even throw the kitchen sink at me. I don't mind. I've been married 5 times, and you're mild compared to my 4th wife.
6: I'm terribly sorry for keeping you.
4: Are you the manager?
5: You better be the manager.
6: Yes, I'm the manager. My name is...
5: You need to do something about this handyman of yours. He's full of sh...
4: It's just a misunderstanding. The other gentleman who was here when we checked in told us it would be 750 for 2 nights, and suddenly the bill is 900 and something.
5: 964. I'm a chartered accountant based at an international company.
4: Somebody is not doing their job properly.
6: Just give me 1 second to look through this.
5: You guys are ripping us off.
3: I swear, if you make any more offensive statements, I will confiscate this overpriced travel bag of yours and use it for my fishing tackle.
5: The nerve of this man! Did you even finish school?
3: Try me. Give it a shot!
5: This is ridiculous.
6: According to this bill, you two ordered the deluxe lunch yesterday. Yeah, it's right here in our register.
5: We didn't order any deluxe meal.
6: You even signed the slip. Here, take a look.
5: I don't care what the slip says. We didn't eat at this establishment. Full stop. We dined out for all of our meals. We are not liable for this.
4: I don't mean to be boisterous, Mr. Cyril, is it?
3: That's right.
5: My husband has 2 years of judo training behind him. He works out 4 times a week, and he has almost 9% of total body fat.
6: This is getting out of hand, everyone. I tell you what, let's just...
5: My husband can kick Cyril's butt right into next week, Tuesday.
6: Mr. Ramdeo, Cyril here is a former boxer, and he also spent 15 years as a bouncer in a famous dance club in Isipingo. Please don't make this any bigger than it already is.
4: I thought he looked familiar. My wife and I grew up in Isipingo. I do remember him from our matric dance. I think she argued with him back then as well. She didn't like the way he frisked me at the entrance.

0: I have been doing this for many years, my child. I have a little faith in me.
1: How long exactly? And is it something you learnt or does it run in the family, as they say?
0: My mother used to tell me when I was a little girl that a mother could see things. You know what I'm talking about.
1: See what kind of things? Such as?
0: I think it's okay if I tell you now because it's only 10 in the morning. But you must promise me never to talk about these things late in the evening or at night.
1: Are you for real?
0: Of course. This is not lie, child. I'm a big lady. I don't talk nonsense.
1: Okay. I'm with you. You were saying then...
0: My granny was not the first one. In fact, even before her, my foremothers also had this gift. She could see what the others couldn't see. She could see what the others couldn't even believe. That's how good she was.
1: And you can do the same, Mrs. Patta?
0: Maybe not as good as my foremothers. In those days, they were very, very pure. There was no tartrazine or MSG in those days. Now, because of all those artificial flavors and preservatives, many of my readings are not 100%.
1: I'm sorry, how many percent is it then?
0: I would say between 85 and 90%. Yeah, about that much. But still, that's very good. We'll give you a 90% guarantee these days. Maybe a polygraph. But who else? Tell me.
1: I must admit, I've never met anyone like you in my whole life, Mrs. Patta. Never, ever. So how does this work then? You look at the lines on my palms and that's it?
0: There's a few ways, but we'll do like that for now. When last you washed your hands, Roshni?
1: Trust me, they're clean, I promise.
0: I'm just saying because one time I did this reading for one girl and she was very upset about what I told her. But it wasn't my fault. She didn't wash her hands properly and I mistook one thick ballpoint pen mark for a lifeline. She thought she was going to die young. That's why I always ask if your hands are clean. You know what I'm saying?
1: I'm with you. So, here are my hands. I'm ready. Work your magic.
0: This is not magic, Roshni. This is more than that.
1: Oh, sorry, Auntie. Please go on. I'm all ears.
0: Don't worry. Your lifeline is very thick and long.
1: Thanks.
0: No problem there. You see this line on the top of your palm? This shows how materially comfortable you will be. And I can see you'll be very comfortable.
1: Oh, good.
0: This line here is very, very important. My mistake. Don't worry about that line one bit.
1: Okay.
0: You mentioned that you were having problems with your husband, right?
1: Jay, yes.
0: Well, according to this, you two are soulmates.
1: Huh? Wait a minute. Are you reading the right line?
0: I am serious, Roshni. You see this line over here?
1: That one?
0: Yeah. This one means that you and your partner are very, very compatible. It's there, carved in the flesh. That's what I'm seeing.
1: Well, that's odd. I mean, don't get me wrong. But a few years back, I had a tarot card reading done.
0: Oh, that.
1: And the lady told me that my husband and I are very different people who will find it hard to relate to each other. She even told me that his family will treat me badly. And this was all before I even met his family.
0: What can I say, child? I only read the lines, just like how Obama reads what they write for him. If you want my advice, I think that Jay has a good heart and you should patch up things with him.
1: I don't know. Let's see what happens. It's a tall decision to make and I'm not going to rush into anything just yet.
0: 100%. I totally agree with you. Anyway, I must... get going now because I still have a delivery to make. But don't worry, we'll talk again soon, I promise.
1: Well, thank you so much for indulging me, Auntie.
0: What, child?
1: I mean, thank you for doing the reading for me. I appreciate it very much.
0: Please don't thank me. It's a pleasure. Now, where's your father? That man has been ducking me all week. I don't think he likes me very much because whenever I'm here, he disappears. For true.
2: You told them that I was a bouncer at a club in Spinker.
3: I had to tell them something, apart from the fact that you're an ex-boxer, which no doubt is intimidating on its own.
2: Well, you had to embellish, because it needed a little more to silence that veiny lady.
3: Some people never fail to amaze me. By the way, Cyril, what did you tell him in private that made him settle the bill?
2: Well, you know I have a weakness for beautiful women, Kavita.
3: Everybody knows that.
2: Anyway, I saw this Naveen fellow chatting up this one lovely-looking lady in the dining room while his mouth-to-mouth wife was having a two-hour session at the beauty spa down the road.
3: Oh, that makes sense. This Naveen fellow had the audacity to treat a total stranger...
2: No, not total.
3: ...to lunch.
2: Her name's Janisha.
3: While his wife was having a hot stone treatment not even 1 kilometer down the road.
2: Yeah, well, you guys are running a hotel, and this kind of thing happens all the time, I'm sure.
3: But how can anyone even think of pulling a move like that? I mean, what if his wife, for some reason or the other, changed her mind and left the spa early?
2: Don't look at me! I'm both disgusted and impressed with him at the same time, if such a thing is possible. Yeah, it's possible.
3: Hey, Cyril, I'm just shocked. Anyway, like you said, we are running a hotel and things like this happen. Mm. Hey, there's Mrs. Patha outside. Please ask Jabu to return her crates to her from last week.
2: First, I shall tell your husband to watch his back because his favorite murder accuse is on the property.
3: You know, the two of you should stop speaking about that poor woman like that, eh? It's not nice, Cyril.
2: Poor woman? She charged us 10 rand for 2 kilos of jam tomatoes last week. It's 4 kilos for 10 rand down the road by the uncle in the tent. Hey, that uncle's potatoes are also melting jobs. Have you seen your father around, Roshni?
1: No, I haven't. How well do you know Mrs. Patha, Uncle Cyril?
2: Where did that question come from?
1: Well, I met her twice now, and I was just chatting to her. Is she like, you know...
2: She's a few green chilies short of a perfect munchakni. If that's what you mean.
1: No, she's not.
2: Let me fill you in. Now, remember, what I'm about to tell you is the local village gospel. Everybody around here knows the story very well.
1: She told me about her past and how her mother did the same thing.
2: What? She actually confessed to you?
1: I mean, her granny did the same thing, too. In fact, all the women in her family used to do it.
2: All of them? Seriously?
1: Well, pretty much all of them.
2: What?
1: I don't want to sound terrible, but are they like, you know, like witches?
2: That's putting it mildly, Roshni. Don't you think so?
1: I don't mean the bad type of witches that steal children and cook them in a cauldron. I mean, the ones that cast romantic spells and stuff like that.
2: What are you talking about, cooking children in a pot? Wait, there's children involved. She told you herself that she killed children.
1: What? What are you talking about, Uncle Cyril?
2: About Mrs. Patha. You know, the woman who killed her husband a few years ago.
1: I'm seriously lost. She did what?
2: I thought we was talking about the same thing, yeah.
1: Mrs. Patha killed her husband? For real?
2: No, for lie. Of course for real, man. When you kill someone, it's generally understood to be for real.
1: Are you sure about this?
2: Well, what were you going on about? Her granny and mother doing the same?
1: Mrs. Patha just read my palms. She told me that all the women in her family had the same talent.
2: Oh, you mean like that? She reads palms.
1: I don't think she's very good, though.
2: How come?
1: Well, she just told me that Jay and I are soulmates.
2: That answers my question. Here's the story. A few years ago, her husband went missing around the same time the talk of his adultery came about. So, if you put 2 and 2 together...
1: No ways.
2: Ways!
1: Is this the truth?
2: Everybody knows. By everybody, I mean the whole town.
1: But why didn't the police do anything about it?
2: What could they do without a body?
1: This sounds too creepy. Maybe the guy just split.
2: Maybe she split him in two. If you catch my drift.
1: Come on, Uncle Cyril. Stuff like this only happens in the movies.
2: These days, lots of things happening all over the place. And bad things, too.
1: But she seems so harmless and so motherly.
2: Still waters, Roshni. They can run very deep.
1: Anyway, I think we should give her the benefit of the doubt. I mean, as you said, they never did find the body.
0: What body you two are talking about?
2: Oh, Heavenly Father, save me.
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Well, Missy, that was episode 8 there of Salty Towers. I can't wait to find out what happens next. Well, your next episode will be up tomorrow on The Night Cafe. And, of course, before then, on Style in the City with Krishna Priyadasa at 11:45. Got to tune in for it. Now, up next is Night Whispers. And I know that you're all waiting to have your say here tonight. We hear from the Fam Jam in a little bit. You can get your messages in and your voice notes in at 071-613-7803. Once again, let me run that for you, for the people at the back, 071-613-7803. We have What the Fact that's coming up in the next half hour. Of course, we're bringing you some weird and wacky news from around the world. And 30 minutes of nonstop music on a Wednesday night, all about those noughties jams. So stay tuned, because we have some cool stuff coming your way. Right now, taking us to Night Whispers is Harish Raghavendra. Here's Romba Na Lachcha.

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6: A very good evening to you, my dearest boy. It's Rani Pillay from Johannesburg. Thank you for such a spectacular show, always. Wishing Molly Governor a very happy and blessed birthday for today. May Namashivaya show his richest blessings upon you, my darling sister. Lots and lots of love and blessings from me to you.
4: Well, happy, happy birthday to Molly. Of course, our very own Night Cafe regular. Happy birthday, Molly. Now, this one came through from Swami Reddy. Says, Namaste Keshav. He is wishing Trevor Subramaniam a very happy birthday and best wishes from Bala, Devs, Angus, Jay, Regan, Pregs, Marlon, Sagrin, and Swami Reddy. Ooh la la, Scooby Dooby Doo, and a Prem Namaste there. Thank you for that one. This one says, Hare Krishna, my son. Looking forward to tonight's show. I know it's going to be wonderful. Sending lots of prayers and love. And that one coming through from Anila Narayan Maharaj. Thank you so much. We have Rossing Governor Primrose Johannesburg. This is, Hi Desi Boy. And blessed to be with the Night Cafe family. Absolutely, we all are. Next one here says, Namaste Keshav. I'm wishing Shane, Governor of Gandhinagar, a very happy birthday for today. Hope he had an awesome day filled with lots of blessings from your wife, Vanessa, and also from your two sons, Kishan and Vishen. And this one also goes on to say, wishing a beautiful Lotus FM friend, Molly Governor, a very happy birthday. And that for today, hope you had an amazing day. Lots of love from Premila of Gandhinagar in Amzinto. We had Lashni that sent through her namastes. Namastes to you as well. Veena says, good evening, Keshav. I hope you well. Wishing Tilly Governor, my bestie. We are friends for years. We are still besties and wishing her a safe and blessed evening. We had an awesome day at Seniors and lots of love from Veena Governor of Mobeni Heights. Ooh, okay. The family knows each other. This one says, hello, Katie. It's Tilly. What a coincidence. Celebrating in Japan today is a grandnephew, Dens. His 30th birthday, also at Seniors today. My bestie, Veena, and I truly had a great time. Yes, that's Veena from Mobeni Heights. My neighbor. Wow, okay. This is us, always together, not forgetting the awesome new friends I made over the airwaves. Love you guys, and blessed birthday to you, Molly. And I got a picture. Oh, that's so cool. Thank you so much for sharing that with us. Looks like you had fun today. Cooked up a storm there. This one says, Hi, Keshav, trust you well. Happy 21st birthday to Tamei Reddy. Hope your day went really, really well. And that one from Geeta Birbal. We have Lalita Munyan that popped by and said, enjoying the fabulous show as always. And there are birthday vibes on the Night Cafe. Wishing Molly Governor a very happy birthday. Best wishes for the year ahead. And lots of love from Lalita Munyan. Next one coming through says, Vanakkam Namaste Night Manager. Welcome back. Wishing you and everyone tuned in a wonderful, peaceful night and a trouble-free Thursday for tomorrow. Happy birthday to Molly Governor, Pinadanal Vartikal Sis, and may God bless you with abundance of love, joy, happiness, good health, long life, prosperity, and success in whatever you do. Enjoy your special day. Love you lots. From Maggie and Shailen Chetty out in Savannah Park. Very, very quickly, I am going to go to this one that came through from Patsy Governor that's tuned in tonight. And she said it was a wacky night. It's going to be tonight. And I had another one that came through from Kantha Governor that says she's wishing everyone well tonight. And all the Lotus listeners, a lovely musical evening and love to every one of you. And that's where we have to end it tonight because we've run out of time.
7: We're cooking up a storm at the Night Cafe and we've received tons of messages for Night Whispers. We thank you for the love, but due to the high volume, some messages may not make it on air.
4: Now we're going to jump onto a quick little double play. And I have such a beautiful song that we're playing right now. And this is going to take us to the weird and wacky news of the night. And I hope you're ready for it. What the fact on the flip side of this. In the meanwhile, this song from Raja, Kisi Din Banungi.

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1: Well, a double play there of Kisi Din Binungi from Raja and Tasadia Mainti Bangaram. With that one, it's time to jump into the weird and wacky news from around the world. This is called
2: What the Facts.
1: What the Fact is what we call it, and it's time now to bring you one of those stories. FamJam, listen, I have officially heard it all. Apparently, I've seen it all also because of this next story, because it's trending on social media. Two men in the US were stopped by police for driving down the road. And no, they weren't speeding, and no, they weren't doing any of those things. But they were driving down the road on a couch. Yeah, you heard that. They were driving down the road on a couch. Yeah, not sitting in a car, not carrying a couch. They were literally traveling on the couch. And wait for it, the couch is balanced between two of these scooter looking like things. And I just wonder how.
3: Do you ever look at someone and wonder what is going on inside their head?
1: Now listen, I don't know how this conversation happened before they left home, but I was just imagining, like, you know, bhai, should we take the car? And then he said, nah. Should we take a taxi? I'm like, nah. Should we put the couch on two scooters and just see what happens? And yeah, what could possibly go wrong? I don't know. I don't know what they were thinking. Police stopped them and basically said, guys, we love the creativity, but this is a road and there are actual cars here. And you cannot be doing what you are doing. It is not allowed. And honestly, imagine if you're driving along and you're minding your business and you're thinking about what you're going to go home and have for dinner, and then suddenly you see a couch coming towards you. I mean, what would you do in that instance? Because I would be like, yeah, that's what happened. And at that

0: on 37803. And yeah, tell me your story, because clearly tonight the roads have absolutely no chill. But what does have some chill is 30 minutes of nonstop music. It's coming your way. Best of the noughties jams, baby. And we're starting off with a Govinda special. This one is from Jis Desh Mein Ganga Rehte Hai.
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1: I'm Sairam Priyu Keshav, the CEO of the Night Cafe. Looking forward to your beautiful and fantastic show for tonight with the beautiful music and songs. Keshav, I just want to send a shout out to Molly Govender. It's her birthday today. And I hope she had a lovely one. And it's not yet very late. She can enjoy herself more with all your beautiful songs. Molly, I wish you a very happy birthday and many more. And I hope you enjoy yourself. I love you lots. And thank you for an awesome show, Keshav. And you drive home safe, Padma Chetty.
2: 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Lots of love. 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
2: 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Amitabh Bachchan in his own voice.

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2: Hey there, fam jam. Maximum music, maximum entertainment, maximum vibes here. Yeah? This is The Night Cafe. And what a 30 minutes of non-stop music we had happening every night, 10:30, right here on The Night Cafe. And tonight we traveled. No passport was required. No visa application. No airport queues. You just press play and enjoy the journey on your radio sets. We started things off with Prem Chal from Jis Desh Mein Ganga Rehta Hai. And then we went into Pachai Nirme from Alupayate. We switched things up and brought you a little bit of R&B with So Sick of Love Songs with Neo. And yeah, that song still hits. And then came some Bollywood magic. Chori Chori Sapno Mein from Chal Mere Bhai, followed by Nathiye Nayel Nathiye from Vinay Tapola. And because apparently we were not done showing off, we close it out with Dola Re Dola from Devdas. Yeah, some Bollywood, some South, some R&B. Honestly, Night Cafe said tonight, we're not picking a genre, we're picking everything. And that's exactly how we like it. And I see that you did really like it. Tina Naika popped us a message to say she enjoyed it tonight, along with Lalita Munia. She said it was a fantastic selection, mind-blowing. Molly said, wow, some non-stop music, only the best here. We had this message from Kubs that says, thank you for playing Chori Chori from Chal Mere Bhai. Been so long since I've heard this song. The selection today is on fire, just like you. Thank you very much. Anila Narayan Maharaj says that my son really enjoyed the playlist tonight for 30 minutes. And we had Kanta Governor that said a beautiful selection tonight as well. Where the Patsy Governor says, what a wow, wacky vibe. And so many more messages. I want to thank you for sending those messages through. Listen, don't you dare disappear on me, because we've got Minute Motivation that's coming up. A little inspiration, a little positivity, a little you've got this kind of energy before we carry on with the night. And we've got Nightcap and Cocktail that's coming your way. And trust me, this lineup is so smooth. It's going to be your favorite late night playlist. So we're with you until midnight with The Night Cafe. And whether you're driving home, you're working the night shift, you're chilling under the covers, doing absolutely nothing maybe, and calling it self-care, I love that for you. I see you. Stay right there, because so now we're going to get back with the music, and we're starting you off with a Kombari Vetpuli. Let's find out what Talk is doing before we jump there.
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1: Well, Fam Jam, ending off that double play there with Heartthrob. I love that track. Listen, Fam Jam, we have something special for you. I hope that you're having a good night with us here at Lotus FM, but we already know the answer is yes, because that's exactly why what you're here for, right? And we have got you listening in because we do the absolute most at this part of the show. We want you, before you slide into bed after midnight, you got to slide in with a smile on your face, a little peace in your heart, and hopefully no thoughts of tomorrow's alarm just yet. And that's why at this particular part of the show, we bring you a minute motivation at 11:11. And tonight, we're bringing you something from Tales by Monisha. It's called The Secret to Any Problem. So wherever you are, find yourself a comfy little spot to get cozy. Put that phone down. Yes, I said put it down. Put the phone down. Yeah. Take a deep breath. Listen closely. And allow yourself to get into it. It's Minute Motivation at 11:11. Let's go.
2: In a small village lived an 8-year-old boy who loved his father more than anything in the world. One day, his father had to go away for 3 days. Before leaving, he held the boy's face and said softly, "My son, I will be back in 3 days. You are still small. Please stay inside the house." "Yes, father," the boy said. He stood at the door and watched his father walk away until he disappeared. But a child's heart cannot sit still. The boy soon slipped out and ran to his best friend. He brought him home, and the two spent the whole day laughing and playing. They threw pots and pans around, cooked whatever they could find, and ate until their tummies were full. When night came, the boy said, "Stay with me tonight. Sleep here." That night, something terrible happened. Robbers came to the village. They looted every house and set them on fire. They found the little boy and dragged him away. His friend, shaking with fear, hid under the bed. The robbers did not see him. They set the house on fire and left. The small boy under the bed could not escape, and the flames took him. 2 days later, the father returned, full of joy and hope. But what he saw broke his heart. His house was burned to ashes. Among the ruins lay a few small bones. "These must be my sons," he whispered. He fell to the ground and cried until he had no tears left. But life must go on. He built a small home on the same spot, drew a picture of his boy, and cried in front of it every single day. 12 long years passed. The boy, now a young man, finally escaped from the robbers. With a heart full of hope, he ran all the way home and knocked on the door. "Who is there?" the old father asked. "Father, it is me, your son." But the voice was deep and strange. The father's heart, hurt by years of sorrow, could not believe it. "Please do not play such a cruel joke on me," he said. "My son is gone."
3: "Father, please open the door. I am your son."
2: The door stayed closed. The young man sat outside for hours, crying and begging. At last, with a broken heart, he stood up and walked away into the dark. Buddha said that when we hold on to our own belief too tightly, even the truth cannot enter. The father waited 12 years for his son, yet he could not open the door when his son finally knocked. This is how people become trapped. First, we lie to ourselves. Then, we start to believe those lies. Some people even begin to think, "So many people love me, and they cannot live without me." But this is the deepest ignorance of all. The world goes on, with or without us. So keep your mind open like a door. Truth may come in a voice you do not know, and you may never get a second chance to open it.
1: Well, there we go with the Minute Motivation tonight. And I thought that that was a very interesting lesson that we could learn from that. We get so attached to being right sometimes, and for that need to hold on to our beliefs so tightly, we stop leaving room for the truth. And we forget we are allowed to learn and to change and to say, okay, maybe I got this wrong. And honestly, there's nothing weak about changing your mind when you discover something new. And when you discover that you were wrong, that is growth. So tonight, loosen your grip a little bit. Listen, question, be curious. I think it's so important that we realize that we're not always right, and sometimes we should learn. So that's a motivational message tonight. The biggest thing standing between us and the truth isn't that we can't see it, it's that we're already convinced we know what we're looking at. So sometimes maybe a fresh perspective works. So that was the story tonight for Minute Motivation. It's time to jump on to a little double play that's coming your way. On the flip side of this, we'll take your messages with Night Whispers. So you can get them in on the WhatsApp line 071-613-7803. That is the number. And of course, you can pop me a message and a voice note. If you're sending us a voice note, keep it cutesy and keep it under 30 seconds.
4: 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It's more than murder. Femicide is the killing of a woman or girl because of her gender. 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Gender-based violence cannot continue. As men, we must speak up. Stop normalizing violence. Enough is enough. No woman should ever have to live in fear. Enough is enough.
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1: Well, Fam Jam, that was Hambane Tumbare. A little bit of a throwback there. Lata Mangeshwar and SB Balasubramaniam. Time now for your messages. Let's jump on to part two.
0: Night Whispers.
1: I'm starting off with this one that says, Namaste Keshav, our night manager. Always feels good to listen to your show. Good vibes on the Night Cafe. I'm so glad that you think so. And thank you for tuning in. And goes on to say, wishing Molly Govender a very happy birthday. And may this year bring you good health, strength, blessings and happiness. Have a wonderful evening. Sending love and light, Anita Chetty in Alberton. Hello's here to Ricky Naidu out in Phoenix. And he's sending his good wishes as well. He says he's the number one fan of Lotus FM. Sharing that experience 24/7. This one that came through from Joshua. Hey, Joshua. Good to hear from you. I hope you're doing well. Joshua, of course, driving down from Johannesburg to Durban and tuned in tonight, our very own. There's the next one that says, Salam San, trust you while sending my love and dua to you, Lotus family and my family, and enjoying the show from Monday to Thursday with love from Aisha. Thank you so much, Aisha. Here's this one that came through from... this is from Anila Narayan Maharaj, and she says, yeah, it's very hard to have an open mind. You know, you gotta, lots of people have a closed mind, and with that story, hopefully you get to. Here's this one that came through from Tina Naika that says, thank you very much for Sitri Ram's songs. Ranjini Reddy in the house. She's made a comment on Minute Motivation, and she said, you know what, friends are forever. Brought a good ending. Bravery makes you stronger with many trials. Let's listen to what she has to say.
2: I trust you well. Midweek blessings to you on the Night Cafe. Loving the music, the songs you're playing. Also, what about the segments and mental health this month? Wishing everybody good health. Also to Tina Naike, to Lalita Muni, and to Premila of Gandhinagar. And at Premla, Swami Reddy, together with Maggie and Shailen Chetty, everything of the best. Enjoy. Lots of love. Ranjini Reddy.
1: Oh, thank you so much. Here's Rosen Governor. This is moral of the story there for Minute Motivation. Don't cling so hard to your story that you lock out the truth. Absolutely. Here's this one that says, hi, I'm messaging all the way from Cape Town. And this is Atia. Atia, unfortunately, we do not have that song that you're requesting on the playlist, and the playlist is pre-compiled, but thank you so much for popping us a message. I was in your neck of the woods this last weekend, and you live in such a beautiful city. Here's Mo from Umhlanga that says, been lost, but good to be tuned in. I'm so glad that you hear that, that you are. Here's Renny Doman, rather, that says, I hope you're well, and thank you very much for the brilliant show as always. And she says that she's very well. Good to hear that. Thank you for Minute Motivation. I'm going to do my Pitrapaksh prayers tomorrow, and that's why I'm not messaging. Listening to the show attentively, though, and busy preparing my things for tomorrow in the company of Lotus FM. Glad to hear that. Now, a little earlier in the show, we asked you what the facts, you know, what's the most weirdest thing that you've ever seen on the road here in South Africa? Because out in the US, two guys were stopped by the cops because they were driving a couch on the road, a literal couch, an actual couch. And they were sitting on the couch and was balanced by two scooters. And you had some fun things to say. And before we get there, Patsy Governor said she loved their motivation, always inspiring. And let go of the anger and the bitterness and the temper, because they make you not look so good. But this is what she had to say.
3: Yo, yo, yo, Cash, the Night Cafe, and all the Lotus Sanders. Happy birthday timing to Molly. It's your birthday.

end of our Two Night Whispers tonight. If I didn't get to your message, I do apologize. And hopefully you try again tomorrow night to pop me a message and we get a chance to play that on air for you. We have some music coming through right now, and it is a vibe, as it always is, with this little triple play that we're bringing you. And I'm throwing in some cool songs tonight. I hope that you enjoy it. So from Hey Javani To Ishq Hona Hai, it's Vyah Karwa Do Ji starting us off. Here we go. Remember, Nightcap and Cocktail on the flip side of this. Stay tuned.

0: It is International Translation Day, so we thought we should have a little fun. Fire, it's been a while living like this. I see myself living like this. It's because of his love. Do these lyrics belong to option A? Option B? Or C?
1: Okay, I think it's C.
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3: Oh, hey there, Fam Jam. Ending that triple play off with Tum Dil Ki Dharkan Mein. Before that, we have Ekadi Dongalu Akade from Band Melam. And we started it off with Vyakar Vado Ji. 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
3: Now, I know that you are enjoying this part of the show so much because by the count of the votes, I know that you're really waiting to cast yours. Now, you know what? You can expect some seriously good music. And tonight we're serving up a song for a nightcap that is Kylie Minogue. I think you're going to enjoy it. Kylie Minogue. I know somebody whose mom's name is, between my friends and I, we would say Minogue. And I know somebody whose mom's name is Manigi, and it sounds really similar. Anyway, this song that we're playing for you is Can't Get You Out of My Head, and obviously Can't Get the Silly Out of My Head. And that's the version that apparently isn't enough. We have to bring you a cocktail version as well. We're shaking things up with a little remix, a little remake here by Anne and May Cantorate, and that is where you come in. You've got to vote tonight and let me know, which one are you enjoying more? Is it the nightcap or is it the cocktail? 071-613-7803. Here we go.

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1: Come on, Fam Jam. Wasn't that a cool little double play for Nightcap and Cocktail? Well, let's check out what you're voting for tonight. So we'll start here with this message that says, good evening and enjoying the show. Thank you. Awesome listening to The Night Cafe. Thank you, Narita Ranjit. And Swami Reddy's voting here, and he says, it's Cocktail tonight. We had a Kanta Governor that said, it's definitely The Nightcap. Nirvana said, Nightcap tonight. I had Ricky Naidu out in Phoenix that says, Cocktail all around. Remy Doman says, this is a beautiful beats here on The Nightcap and enjoying that one. And wishing you well as well, Remy Doman. Here's Molly that says, love The Nightcap. Thanks for the super awesome show. You are most welcome and a happy birthday. Enjoy the last 11 minutes of it. We had Lalita Munyan that says, love The Nightcap, simply amazing. And thank you for keeping us entertained. Lots of love to you too. Mo from Amshlanga says, my choice tonight is The Cocktail. We have Patsy Governor that says, Dharkan, we played that. I watched it a gazillion times and love it. And also Nightcap and Cocktail are vibes, and hearing the song after a long, long time, what a wow. And the show is always keeping us woke. Thank you so much, Patsy Governor. Going for both there. Tilly says, it's Nightcap for me. I had this one that came through that says, this is La La La, going for Nightcap tonight. Tired, going to La La, sleep. Hasta la vista, amigos. Are going to tune in tomorrow night. Ros and Governor Primrose, Johannesburg. I hope you have a good night's sleep. Tina Naika says, well, I love both The Nightcap and The Cocktail. Ranjini Reddy says, for me, it's The Nightcap, bubbly and beatsy, and good fast steps there. Going to dance all around. And thank you so much for the good wishes as well. I had Basil and Annie that popped by, and they say it's a cocktail tonight, enjoying the cool songs. Thank you for popping by and popping us a message. Basil says it's a nightcap, and Annie says it's a cocktail. Okay, the difference of votes there. This one from Shamla that says, good night, bestie, although I'm on holiday, I can't get you out of my head. You're my best CEO. Thank you so much for voting for Cocktail tonight. I hope you're having a fabulous holiday. Vina says, hi, Keshav dear. It's a Nightcap all around for me. Well, that's where we leave Nightcap and Cocktail tonight. We'll jump onto another one tomorrow night. For now, the quick little track. It's Chop Tilak from Guinea with Sunny 2.

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1: Oh, Fam Jam, where did the time go tonight? I don't even know. And just like that, we've come to the end of another beautiful night here on the Lotus FM airwaves. It's been an absolute pleasure keeping you company and sharing the music and the stories and hopefully putting a little smile on your face before you call it a night and climb into bed. And listen, before I leave, I gotta say, don't ever be sad, because sad backwards is Das, and Das Ave Mahive. My name's Keshav Das. I'm your night manager here, Monday to Thursday from 9 PM to midnight. And I hope you enjoyed the show tonight. We'll do it again, all over again tomorrow night, with the same place, same vibes. And hopefully, we'll give you lots of reason to stay up way past your bedtime, because you must only sleep at midnight. Midnight's a new bedtime. Until then, I hope you take care of yourself and you dream big and you have a good night's sleep. And we're playing out tonight with Tanmeme Sireyele, and I'll catch you on the flip side. So have yourself the best night. From me, it's good night, and thank you for spending your nights with The Night Cafe. Bye-bye.